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2: These are your news headlines. I'm Shilpa Shades. Prime Minister Lawrence Wong says Singapore will continue to take firm action against misinformation, warning that a society which cannot agree on basic facts will be impossible to hold together. At a dialogue with the Singapore Press Club yesterday, he referred to the authorities' recent action against online posts targeting the Indian community that likely originated from a China-based platform. PM Wong said that while Singapore has safeguards such as POFMA to curb falsehoods, building trust also depends on responsible media and a strong information ecosystem. He added that trusted media outlets play an important role in keeping citizens informed and fostering meaningful public discourse. Meanwhile, Prime Minister Wong says Singapore's falling birth rates mean it must remain an open society that welcomes people to work here and eventually become citizens. However, he stressed that this is not about pursuing rapid population growth. Instead, the priority is to maintain a stable population and avoid decline, with Singapore's population currently at 6.11 million, below its previously stated planning parameter of 6.9 million. Mr. Wong said the government is studying what more can be done to create a family-friendly environment, while continuing to manage immigration carefully to ensure newcomers can integrate well and share Singapore's values. The final group of about 300 Singaporean Muslim pilgrims arrived at Changi Airport yesterday, marking the safe return of all Singapore Hajj participants to Saudi Arabia this year. Acting Minister in Charge of Muslim Affairs Faisal Ibrahim welcomed the pilgrims at the airport, expressing appreciation for their patience and resilience throughout the journey. MUIS also worked with Saudi authorities and service providers to support pilgrims throughout their stay. It added that it would review operations to identify improvements for future Hajj seasons. Moving to world news, Iran and Israel say they have halted strikes against each other for now, easing fears of a wider conflict after U.S. President Donald Trump urged both sides to stop fighting. The move appears to restore a fragile ceasefire that came under strain after the two countries exchanged strikes over the weekend. However, tensions remain high, with both sides warning they could retaliate if further attacks are launched. The latest exchange was the most direct confrontation between the two countries since a ceasefire took effect in April. And finally, U.S. stocks ended mostly higher overnight as investors returned to technology shares after last week's sharp sell-off. The Nasdaq gained nearly 1%, while the S&P 500 edged higher. The Dow Jones Industrial Average slipped slightly. Chip stocks led the rebound, with the Philadelphia Semiconductor Index jumping more than 5%. Investor sentiment was also supported after Iran and Israel said they had halted attacks on each other.
1: Those were your news headlines from The Straits Times. Read more at straitstimes.com.
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2: Manchester City are closing in on Enzo Maresca as the man to replace Pep Guardiola. Talks with Chelsea reportedly are at an advanced stage, with the two clubs negotiating a compensation package for the Italian coach. Guardiola announced last month that he will step down after a decade in charge at City. Maresca had previously served as Guardiola's assistant during City's treble-winning campaign and is understood to be keen on a return to the Etihad. In World Cup news, Brazil says Neymar is recovering well from the calf injury that has put his availability for the start of the World Cup in doubt. Scans show the 34-year-old is making good progress and will continue his rehabilitation program. Coach Carlo Ancelotti says he is hopeful Neymar will be available for either Brazil's opening match against Morocco on Saturday or their second group game against Haiti. And finally, former Liverpool striker Divock Origi has announced his retirement from football at the age of 31. The Belgian was a fan favourite at Anfield, scoring crucial goals in Liverpool's 2019 Champions League victory, including twice in the famous semi-final comeback against Barcelona and again in the final against Tottenham. Origi also helped Liverpool win the Premier League the following year. In a social media post, he said he had fulfilled his purpose in the game and was ready for his next chapter. And that's your sports update. I'm Shilpa Shades.
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3: Good morning, Singapore, and welcome to the biggest and best breakfast show in the world. We are more or less at full strength. I mean, Shalini Susan, our producer, is away in Bangkok right now. For a well-deserved break.
10: Absolutely.
3: I have to say, she's been working really, really hard. But in her place, and as the fourth member of the Big Show for this week at least, we have Yumiko Kayahara, who has joined us from the Sunset Sessions just for this week. And we're very thankful.
11: Wow, Yumi. Wow.
3: Good to have you on the show. Can you do that?
11: Can you do that? Do you make that sound effect?
12: I can pull it up later.
3: You got to use that effect. I can do it like...
10: Okay.
3: Wow!
11: Yay! Okay, no need to pull it up. All right, we have something coming up, don't we?
10: We do. We have a topic we'd love for you to get involved in. And I know for plenty of parents this week, last week as well, the struggle began, right? Because school holidays, what are you going to do to occupy your kids for 4 weeks before they go back to school? All right, and I got to tell you, Sabrina decided to enroll Charlie in a workshop. Okay, and when she told me what this workshop was, I got to tell you, my blood went cold.
11: Okay.
10: Because I was a little concerned. The workshop that he's currently attending as we speak is the Young YouTubers Challenge Video Workshop. Essentially, providing the very young youth with content creation skills, the technical skills on how to advance in social media, right? And the reason why I say, you know, my blood ran cold is because I think I've made it clear before. I'm a little concerned about kids at too young age getting addicted to social media. You know, especially those who are like, oh, what do you want to be? What do you want to do?
11: YouTuber.
10: Yes. Mm. Or I want to be an influencer. Or these days, I want to be a content creator.
11: TikToker.
10: Yes. Mm. And I feel like that should maybe be something you head into a little bit later on when you're a bit more mature, rather than dive into something for immediate validation. Mm. I think that's always been my concern. And so I suppose my topic would be to all parents, or to anyone tuning in, actually, if your very young child, and when I say a very young child, I mean, you know, somewhere around Charlie's age, you know, 10 and below, 8 years old, you know, when you ask them, what do you want to be next time? They come up to you and they go, I want to be a content creator. Mm. That's what I want to do. How would you respond? What do you say to a child?
11: All right. So that's a conversation we're having in a bit. Have a thought about that.
3: I've got no kids, but I'll say sure.
11: Okay.
10: Really?
3: Yeah.
10: Okay.
11: All right. Let us know your thoughts. 8855-0920. For now, though, entertainment.
3: Hit me.
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13: Are you not entertained?
11: All right, let's start with stories from the courts in the U.S. I'm sure we've heard that another one of the Jolie Pitt children wants nothing to do with Brad Pitt. Maddox Jolie Pitt has filed legally to remove Pitt from his last name. He did this last May, and now the eldest child of Angelina Jolie and Brad Pitt has a court date set to explain his reasoning. Mm. The 24-year-old will head back to court on September 14th to give his reasons for wanting to remove his father's name. Now, out of the six children that they share, Shiloh, Zara, Vivienne, and now Maddox have distanced themselves from Brad Pitt. All right, on to
3: why is it so hard though for them to? I mean, does Brad Pitt have a say in this? He should have a say in this. I mean, if I were Brad Pitt, I'd go like, okay, fine.
11: I think they're of age, so they can make their own decision.
3: You don't want me to be your dad, sure.
11: Yeah, just by name.
3: Ingrates.
11: He will always be their father. All right, movie news now. Romy and Michelle's high school reunion.
10: Oh, wow.
11: You remember them?
10: Yeah.
11: It's officially getting a sequel and is now in production. The original movie was released in 1997, acquired quite a cult following over the years, and many hoped a sequel would come to fruition. And now Mira Sorvino, Sorvino at 58 and Lisa Kudrow at 62 are getting together almost 30 years later.
10: Wow.
11: And finally, from the music world, the Queen of Pop's long-awaited Confessions 2, the film, is out. It premiered on her YouTube channel just 9 hours ago. This accompanies her upcoming album Confessions 2, due out on July 3rd. Now, the 13-minute short film is like one long music video that showcases the songs that you can expect from the upcoming album, including I Feel So Free and Bring Your Love with Sabrina Carpenter, who's in the video, along with Julia Garner, Kate Moss, Benedict Cumberbatch, and her daughter, Lourdes Leon, and a couple of Chelsea footballers as well. Mm. So look out for that video. Just go online to youtube.com and key in Madonna. It's the latest video there.
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3: On the SLA towards the CTE, at the entrance to Lentor Avenue, look out for a broken down vehicle. Other than that, it's the usual heavy traffic that you can expect at peak hour. You spot anything else, you can WhatsApp us 8855 0920.

0: Lizzo with Juice right here on Kiss 92. All the great songs in one place. So we're asking you this question. Would you encourage your kid, or what would you say if your kid told you he or she wanted to be a content creator?
1: I would be worried. I mean, and it's always been the case for me as a parent about the addiction to social media and obviously putting so much validation into likes and views and clicks and things like that. And there's enough going on in the mind of a young child. This is not something I want to burden them with.
2: I think giving them the tools to know how to use things like YouTube, Instagram, and TikTok for daily activities and all that, it's okay. So a camp like that, I wouldn't be too worried about. But I think it also starts at home, where the use of the screens and all that has to be controlled. You
1: absolutely
2: know what I mean?
1: Right. Yeah. And then, I mean, because like I said, you know, the moment we posted a picture of Charlie a few years ago already, he asked that question, right? And he went, "Oh, how many likes did I get?" I was like, "Oh my God, you're only six,
0: but
1: and you're asking this question
0: already." You could be a really good content creator, making a lot of money for mommy and daddy.
1: Yeah, then maybe, you know, we should be having this conversation when he's much older, but not at his age. I mean, maybe I'm just old school that way, but it worries me. It would worry me if my young child told me he wanted to become an influencer / content creator.
0: What about that young kid who was reviewing toys
2: the
0: and
2: boxes?
0: All that? And,
2: yeah.
0: And he made millions and millions and millions for his parents.
1: How many people are going to, and how many kids are going to end up like that?
2: That's true.
0: Well, you don't know. Charlie has a lot of potential.
2: Well, it was his parents that were controlling all the narrative for this boy that was doing the unboxing, right? So if you're willing to do that for Charlie, then, you know, he may have talent.
1: All right, we are asking you how you would respond. And Sham says, "Morning, guys. I think it's okay to learn the technical skills. However, I think we should let the adults handle final editing and posting online. I don't like the idea of kids being addicted to social media, but I guess if it's the child's gift, it'd be good to discover it early."
2: You know what would be good as well? Okay, if the parents control the narrative at the end, and then don't let the child see what kind of views and likes they got, because what does it matter?
1: You know what
2: I mean? And just like put that aside, yeah.
0: Okay. Tell us what you think. Text us or leave us a voice note. 8855-0920.
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6: 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Aespa and Becky G, Lemonade. Bebe Rexha and David Guetta, Sad Girls. 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

0: Mark Ronson featuring Amy Winehouse. Valerie right here on Kiss 92. All the great songs in one place. It's Glenn, Angel, Tim, and Yumiko Kayahara.
1: Oh, yeah.
2: Good morning. And today we're having this conversation about what you would say or do if your children came up to you and said, "Mommy, Mommy, I want to be a YouTuber. I want to be a TikToker or, you know, a content creator." Mm. I once was... I think I was at the MRT, like walking toward the train or away from the train. And I had these two kids in front of me on the escalator. They must have been no more than 11, 12 years old, two boys. And one of them said, "Yeah, I want to be a YouTuber." And as soon as I heard that, I'm like, really?
1: No.
2: This is what they aim for? Because, you know, it's huge, right? I mean, with the blow up of content creation and all that, it is no wonder that children aspire to be people like that.
1: No, that's a good point. And I think motivation, right, is a big factor. Like, I remember having this chat with my niece. I mean, back then she was in her early teens and all that. And we were talking about her future, right? And we were like, "What do you want to be next time?" She says, "I want to be a YouTuber," right? And I asked, "Okay, what do you want
2: to YouTube?" Yeah.
1: Couldn't tell me.
2: Yeah.
1: Right? And you see, that's my worry. A lot of it is because of the fame. Right?
2: Yeah.
1: People want to be famous, but they haven't thought about what they want to do to become famous with.
2: You need to have a niche. So if you're thinking about doing it, you need to have a speciality. You can't just go out there and speak about, okay, just your daily life, unless your daily life is so interesting, you know, and so special. Not saying that you're not special, okay? But let us know your thoughts because we want to give away a floral and art creative escape for two worth $220 from Loom Atelier. Now, they are an intimate creative space where you can make, you can gather, you can celebrate through art, floral, and lifestyle experiences. You can find out more at loomatelier.studio.
1: Well, let's ask Yumiko, who herself is quite a content creator. You know, if your child one day, if you become a mom, tells you, mama, "I want to be a YouTuber. I want to be a content creator. I want to be a KOL. What do you say?
3: Say, I personally, I would say yes.
1: Okay.
3: Yeah, because...
1: Even at a young age.
3: Yes, because as you know, the content that I do, it's mostly toys, right? Very young things. So if I have kids, I would like, here you go. I'm going to pay you for this.
2: You know why? She'd get more toys.
3: Exactly.
2: Use the children.
0: But that's the thing, right? Is it when they are at a young age? And that's the time where you can just try and encourage them as much as they
2: to do everything,
0: right?
2: That
0: because
2: they want.
0: They're still... you know, trying out different things, right? It might not be the case, right? I mean, at the age of maybe like 8 or 9, if they say they want to be a content creator, let's see your potential.
2: Yeah, let them go and create the content. Say if Charlie comes back from this camp and he's like, "Daddy, I know what I want to do for the rest of my life." Then you tell him, go film himself.
1: Okay.
2: And create the content. Let's see what he comes up with.
1: What if
2: you
1: he's
2: never
1: terrible?
2: Know.
1: Then I have to break the news. I'm sorry, you will never be a successful content creator.
2: Well, no, you don't say it like that.
0: You don't worry too early, lah, bro. Yeah. You know what I mean? You've got many, many years more of worrying about your kid.
2: Next year, he'll want to be a fireman. Yeah. The next year, he'll want to be something else. So.
0: Take it easy.
1: Okay, all right. Now, we'd love for you to tell us, particularly if you're a parent, your young child tells you he wants to go into content creation and take it really seriously, maybe for the rest of his life. What do you say to him?
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2: He's appeared in more films than any other Disney character. Known for his sailor suit, semi-intelligible quacking voice, and quick temper, his debut was today in 1934 in The Wise Little Hen. Donald Fauntleroy Duck. It's Donald Duck Day. It is June 9th.
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2: 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Other than that, looks like it's all clear. Let us know if you spot anything. 8855-0920.
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8: These are your news headlines. I'm Shilpa Shades. Prime Minister Lawrence Wong says Singapore will continue to take firm action against misinformation, warning that a society which cannot agree on basic facts will be impossible to hold together. At a dialogue with the Singapore Press Club yesterday, he referred to the authorities' recent action against online posts targeting the Indian community that likely originated from a China-based platform. PM Wong said that while Singapore has safeguards such as POFMA to curb falsehoods, building trust also depends on responsible media and a strong information ecosystem. He added that trusted media outlets play an important role in keeping citizens informed and fostering meaningful public discourse. Meanwhile, Prime Minister Wong says Singapore's falling birth rates mean it must remain an open society that welcomes people to work here and eventually become citizens. However, he stressed that this is not about pursuing rapid population growth. Instead, the priority is to maintain a stable population and avoid decline, with Singapore's population currently at 6.11 million, below its previously stated planning parameter of 6.9 million. Mr. Wong said the government is studying what more can be done to create a family-friendly environment, while continuing to manage immigration carefully to ensure newcomers can integrate well and share Singapore's values. The final group of about 300 Singaporean Muslim pilgrims arrived at Changi Airport yesterday, marking the safe return of all Singapore Hajj participants to Saudi Arabia this year. Acting Minister in Charge of Muslim Affairs Faisal Ibrahim welcomed the pilgrims at the airport, expressing appreciation for their patience and resilience throughout the journey. MUIS also worked with Saudi authorities and service providers to support pilgrims throughout their stay. It added that it would review operations to identify improvements for future Hajj seasons. Moving to world news, Iran and Israel say they have halted strikes against each other for now, easing fears of a wider conflict after U.S. President Donald Trump urged both sides to stop fighting. The move appears to restore a fragile ceasefire that came under strain after the two countries exchanged strikes over the weekend. However, tensions remain high, with both sides warning they could retaliate if further attacks are launched. The latest exchange was the most direct confrontation between the two countries since a ceasefire took effect in April. And finally, U.S. stocks ended mostly higher overnight as investors returned to technology shares after last week's sharp sell-off. The Nasdaq gained nearly 1%, while the S&P 500 edged higher. The Dow Jones Industrial Average slipped slightly. Chip stocks led the rebound, with the Philadelphia Semiconductor Index jumping more than 5%. Investor sentiment was also supported after Iran and Israel said they had halted attacks on each other.
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0: Espa featuring Becky G. Lemonade right here on Kiss 92. All the great songs in one place. What a refreshing song.
1: I feel like some lemonade now. All right, we're asking a question about what you'd say if your kid came up to you and said they wanted to be a content creator. Well, Elson says he'd respect their choice. He says he has a rule. Be their compass, not their GPS. Let them explore the map. We just keep them safe. If you stop them, you become the villain in their story when they grow up. So it's better to support them.
2: Nice. Like
1: nice
2: that.
1: Perspective.
2: Jeremy says, you know what? I would entertain the idea of them becoming a content creator. Start sharing with him or her that regardless, you know, whether it's studies, sports, arts, or content creation, hard work and grit is the key to success. Let them do it for a full 2 weeks, and if they aren't keen after, I will share that the top people put in much more effort over a longer period so that they know that the road to success is never easy.
1: Well, Ren has a different perspective. She says, I don't believe young kids should be on social media or be encouraged into content creation too early. That said, her son, her 14-year-old son, has a YouTube channel, and he's worked hard for the very small following that he's built. So she does allow it in moderation. But she is very strict about privacy.
2: Oh, very good. Okay. And we picked a winner today. Thank you so much to Mirza. Mirza has thought very long and hard about today's conversation. And he said, obviously, if they're saying that they want to be a content creator, it's a job that they're aspiring to do. Therefore, based on how old my kids are at that point, I would ask them for a 2-year, 5-year, and 8-year roadmap on how to plan to monetize their content and how they would overcome the challenges. Also, how would their content benefit society? Because the last thing I want is for them to create meaningless content like that guy who ran up to Ariana Grande in Singapore recently. But most importantly, there is a difference between creating content and consuming it. The former has power to change your life and those around you.
1: I like that.
0: That's very good, actually. Yeah, that's very good. Because if that was my dad and he asked me to do all those things, I'll say, okay, I don't want to do
1: that. Yeah, exactly. I like that. I like his perspective of creating as compared to consuming. Because they are two very different beasts, right?
2: All right, so congratulations.
1: Yep, you've won that floral and art creative escape for two worth $220 from Loom Atelier.
0: Thank you very much for all your voice notes and text messages on 88550920. Up next, we have headline news and sports.
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2: We got showers with a side of thunder expected today. Temperatures ranging between 25 to 34 degrees.
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1: On the AYE towards the MCE after Clemente Road, avoid the rightmost lane, an accident has been spotted. Also on the PIE towards Changi after the BKE, a vehicle's broken down. Wherever you are this morning, stay safe.

0: Addison Rae, Diet Pepsi, right here on Kiss 92. All the great songs in one place. Anybody here drink Diet Pepsi?
1: Nope.
2: No
1: sodas for me.
2: I do drink soda, but not Diet Pepsi.
0: I tried it. It's actually not bad.
2: I take the Pepsi Max, though. That one's not bad.
1: Ooh, I drink soda water. Does that count?
2: No.
1: Okay.
0: I mean, once in a while is fine.
2: Yeah.
0: Diet this, diet that. Once in a while is okay. Just don't drink too much.
2: And not because it's diet.
1: Is it vegetarian?
2: Yeah, is it because it's non-vegetarian?
1: Because I just don't do sodas.
2: Right, okay, okay.
0: Anyway, our friend Wei Rong is tuned in right now.
1: Good morning!
0: He was tuned in at like 8 a.m. already.
2: Very good.
1: Morning,
0: bro. Okay, anyway, this concerns what we'll be doing in the next hour, okay? 10 signs that your friends hate your girlfriend.
2: Oh!
0: This is according to AskMen.com.
1: Sign is a good sign. Mm.
0: So one, they avoid you when you're with her.
2: Okay.
0: Two, they've stopped coming by since she moved in.
1: Oh.
0: Three, they talk to you about other girls. Four, they always insist on a guy's night out.
1: Mm-hmm.
0: Five, they're uncomfortable alone with her.
2: Mm.
0: Six, they tease you about being whipped.
1: What?
0: Seven, they argue with her in front of you.
1: Uh-oh.
0: Eight, they constantly point out her bad behavior. Nine, they badmouth her friends. And 10, they trash talk about her.
2: Okay.
0: Oh. All right. So the question in the next hour will be, have you ever tried to get a friend to drop their new boyfriend or girlfriend?
2: Yeah, tried to split them up.
0: Have you ever tried to do that?
1: Fortunately, one of my friends got married to them.
2: But we'll give you some thought. Something else that you want to do in the next hour is to take part in Faster Faster. And Tommy texted in earlier, heard I brought back all sorts of Tim Tams from Australia and wants to know whether or not that's the prize for Faster Faster.
1: How many do you have? We can give them out.
2: I have quite a few. Yeah. All right, okay. But no, that's not the prize that we're giving away.
1: All right.
0: All that coming up in the next hour. Meantime, stand by for headline news and sports.
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2: These are your news headlines. I'm Shilpa Shades. Prime Minister Lawrence Wong says Singapore's stronger than expected economic growth reflects the strength and diversity of its economy, but warned that the global outlook remains uncertain. Speaking at a Singapore Press Club dialogue yesterday, Mr. Wong noted that first quarter growth reached 6% year on year, beating the initial estimate of 4.6%. However, he cautioned that the full impact of the Middle East conflict has yet to be felt, with higher energy costs potentially affecting growth and inflation. Mr. Wong also said Singapore must stay united as it navigates rapid technological change and a shifting global order. Meanwhile, PM Wong says artificial intelligence can be a game changer for labor-scarce cities like Singapore by boosting productivity. He said Singapore sees AI as a positive development if it is used to transform the way organizations operate, rather than being applied superficially. While acknowledging risks to jobs and security, Mr. Wong stressed the need to help workers reskill and support companies in adopting AI effectively. He added that the public service is exploring how AI can improve services and productivity in sectors such as advanced manufacturing, healthcare, and finance. The Urban Redevelopment Authority is proposing the conservation of Villa Haji Kahar, a 1920s bungalow in Bedok. It was built by Malay businessman Haji Kahar Abdul Ghani, known as the King of Bedok, who moved here from Sumatra and established his bata trading business. The URA says the bungalow features traditional and imported architectural styles and reflected Singapore's early multicultural history. Later house occupants include Singapore's first female doctor, Lee Chu Neo. The proposal will allow the rest of the site to be redeveloped into landed homes. Germany and France have abandoned plans for a joint next-generation fighter jet after failing to resolve years of disagreements over the project. The Future Combat Air System, or FCAS, is a joint effort by Germany, France, and Spain to develop and build a new combat aircraft by 2040. It comes as the main industry partners, European aerospace group Airbus, which represents Germany and Spain, and France's Dassault Aviation, had not been able to reach an agreement. The collapse of the project is a setback for European defense cooperation at a time of growing security concerns across the continent. And finally, ChatGPT maker OpenAI has taken a major step towards a stock market debut after confidentially filing for an initial public offering in the United States. The company has not revealed a timeline, but reports suggest it could be valued at up to $1 trillion. OpenAI is the company behind ChatGPT, one of the world's most widely used artificial intelligence tools. Analysts say the listing would be one of the biggest tests yet of investor appetite for AI companies.
1: Those were your news headlines from The Straits Times. 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
2: Manchester City are closing in on Enzo Maresca as the man to replace Pep Guardiola. Talks with Chelsea reportedly are at an advanced stage, with the two clubs negotiating a compensation package for the Italian coach. Guardiola announced last month that he will step down after a decade in charge at City. Maresca had previously served as Guardiola's assistant during City's treble-winning campaign and is understood to be keen on a return to the Etihad. In World Cup news, Brazil says Neymar is recovering well from the calf injury that has put his availability for the start of the World Cup in doubt. Scans show the 34-year-old is making good progress and will continue his rehabilitation program. Coach Carlo Ancelotti says he is hopeful Neymar will be available for either Brazil's opening match against Morocco on Saturday or their second group game against Haiti. And finally, former Liverpool striker Divock Origi has announced his retirement from football at the age of 31. The Belgian was a fan favourite at Anfield, scoring crucial goals in Liverpool's 2019 Champions League victory, including twice in the famous semi-final comeback against Barcelona and again in the final against Tottenham. Origi also helped Liverpool win the Premier League the following year. In a social media post, he said he had fulfilled his purpose in the game and was ready for his next chapter. And that's your sports update. I'm Shilpa Shades.
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3: Good morning, Singapore. It's Glenn, Angel, Tim, and Yumiko.
11: Woo-hoo. 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
12: Gotta do it.
3: Oh, you know who are big fans of that? Wow, wow, wow, wow. Weirong and Julian Cole from SG Karma.
11: Oh,
3: they're both
11: nice.
3: Tuned in as well.
11: Okay.
3: Good morning,
11: good boys. 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
12: All right, in the meantime, though, speaking of recordings, I have re-recorded a particular song, okay, for a contest called Faster Faster, a contest that could win you this.
11: I like how you say that. It's like
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3: Sounds great.
12: Yeah, especially the way she delivers that prize. You are our Alan Thicke.
11: Oh, wow. I love Alan Thicke.
3: I wouldn't go that far.
11: Gee, thanks.
12: All right, here's what you play.
14: How fast does that make you?
15: Really fast.
14: Fast. I'm so fast, you couldn't even comprehend how fast I am.
16: Faster than fast, quicker than quick. I am lightning.
12: 245% sped up. I have taken a very popular song, spit it up so it sounds like the Chipmunks are singing it, but you still have to identify what the song is and who the original singer is. Sounds like this.
11: Oh. It's like the Chipmunks on steroids.
12: Yeah.
3: If you know, you know. This is that kind of game. If you know, you know.
12: Yeah, and do you know?
3: I don't know.
12: All right, well, if you do, drop us a WhatsApp right now with the answer. Remember, don't just give us the singer. We need the singer and the song title. 8855-0920.
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3: If you are on the SLE or heading there, please look out after the TPE in the direction of the CTE because a broken down vehicle has been reported. Elsewhere on the PIE towards Tuas, a broken down vehicle up to Eng Neo Avenue. Wherever you are this morning, stay safe.
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0: Hello, can I speak to RY, please?
1: Yes, hi.
2: Hi.
1: I'm Ryan here.
0: Rye.
2: Is your name Rye or Ryan?
1: Ryan.
2: Yeah. Ryan,
0: we
2: good
0: were
2: morning.
0: Trying to guess what RY stands for. Is it Ramona Yipla? Is it Rhonda Yowla? But it's actually just Ryan.
2: Yeah, and his friends call him Rye.
0: Okay. Rye. The same way Rihanna is Riri, so you are Rye.
2: Good morning, Ryan.
0: Good morning.
1: Hi.
0: Are you excited? Are you happy?
1: Yes, I didn't expect a call. I thought it was just an SMS contest and that's all.
0: No, we need to hear your beautiful voice. You're low, sexy. Come on, say your name in the sexiest way possible.
1: Hello?
0: Yeah, sorry? Okay. Never mind.
3: Well, I thought we only flirt with the girls, bro.
0: Make it feel good, la! It's a Tuesday. All right, so we're going to play you the clip and you have to tell us what the song is, okay? Here we go. Okay, Rye, what song is that?
1: It's Trustful by Pink.
2: Congratulations, Ryan. Are you a golfer by any chance?
1: Yes, I am.
2: Oh, well, okay. You can improve your golf with this 2-hour private golf zone indoor golf simulator experience worth $180 from 6T Golf, and you can take 5 of your friends with you.
1: Fantastic. Thank you so much. Thank you, Glenn, Enjoy, and team.
3: Congratulations to you. There you go, Yumi. He says thanks to you, too.
4: Oh, you're most welcome. I will text you in a bit.
3: Anyway, Pink hosted the Tony Awards over the weekend, by the way.
2: Ah, she did.
3: Did a fabulous job.
2: Very good.

0: You'll feel some pain, that's for sure. If you fall. Pink with Trust Fall right here on Kiss 92. All the great songs in one place. And as I mentioned, she hosted the Tony Awards over the weekend and really, really stole the show.
1: Yeah? I mean, in what sense? Was she just very good at delivering everything? Was she funny?
0: I mean, the opening, she came down like Peter Pan.
2: Oh, so cute. I love Pink.
0: And she performed throughout the awards ceremony as well.
3: Controversial thing, but I feel like after Madonna... Pink. Pink was the Madonna of the
1: Queen
3: next generation.
1: Of pop? Madonna?
3: Yes. Yeah.
1: I'm not sure. There are quite a few people that might want to take that.
3: You think so?
1: Yeah, that title.
3: I mean, because, when I think about, you know, controversy, when I think about larger than life personality.
1: Lady Gaga.
3: Yeah, I suppose. But Lady Gaga was after that.
1: Yeah.
0: So Pink is not the controversial artist.
3: Yeah.
0: You know, but she's immensely talented.
3: Yeah,
0: that's for
3: so
0: sure.
3: Charismatic.
1: She is,
0: Okay, so the question I was asking earlier on is, have you ever tried to get a friend to drop their new boyfriend or girlfriend?
1: Why, just because we didn't like her?
3: Because you didn't approve.
1: No, I mean, I've had friends, like good friends who've had partners whom I haven't approved of, but I mean, I'm not in that relationship.
3: Yeah.
1: You know, and if it makes that person happy, then
0: Leave
1: them
0: alone. Even if it's for a short time.
1: Yeah, short, right? Long, whatever it is, you'll just have to deal with it.
3: But that said, I mean, look, bros are bros, and we are there. That's why I say bros before.
1: Yeah,
3: you know,
1: no need to complete the sentence. Yes,
3: and you know, especially if your bro has been a happy-go-lucky guy all his life, and you've known him for such a long time, and now he's got into this relationship, and he's not even the guy you recognize anymore.
1: So you're saying he's miserable?
3: He's miserable.
1: Oh,
3: you know,
1: then yes,
3: at the same time, he's also, you know, so in love, so infatuated with this girl, but you know she's not good for him, and you miss your old bro. You need to find a way to save him, and I feel that's what a true friend would try to do.
1: I think if she or he is fooling around and cheating on them or abusing them and all that, yes, you can step in. But if he or she is in love and, you know, they seem to be happy, it's none of our business.
0: I believe in letting nature take its course.
1: Yeah.
0: So if the guy is in love with a girl, although everyone disapproves, you know, he's going to go with the girl anyway.
1: It's their life,
0: you know what I mean? And you let them either succeed or fail.
3: So I guess the best thing you do is you just need to make sure that you're there to help them up when they fall.
1: Exactly.
3: But you can't stop them from walking into the pothole.
1: No, you can't. I mean, sometimes you look at it and you go, oh my gosh, this is a train wreck about to happen, but you can't do anything about it.
0: That's true.
1: Yeah, drop us a voice note, 8855-0920. What are your thoughts? Say help or don't help.

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1: Michael Jackson, Chicago. Ariana Grande, Hate That I Made You Love Me. Vespa and Becky G, Lemonade. Bebe Rexha and David Guetta, Sad Girls. Bella Kay, Stop.
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3: We've been hearing so many inspiring stories from Singaporeans about their favorite Australian memories. 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
4: I felt like a carefree child once again, sticking my legs out of Puffing Billy over wild forests and towns. 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
3: Here's Darren.
5: So my family was at Caversham Wildlife Park in Perth, and a wallaby decided to use my five-year-old son's leg as a pillow. So cute, and the heart just melted in Western Australia.
3: Love it. Hey, you should really start planning a holiday down under soon. 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
6: On the PIE towards Changi, right after Bukit Batok Road, look out for that broken down vehicle. Also on Airport Road, a broken down vehicle towards Portsdown and Still Road South. This is right before Eunos Link in Lane 4. Elsewhere on the SLE towards the CTE, a broken down vehicle before Woodlands Avenue 2. And on the SLE, this time towards the BKE, a broken down vehicle after Upper Thompson Road. Wherever you are this morning, stay safe.
0: Everybody stay. Wake up. 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
6: She was born Natalie Hirschlag in Jerusalem and moved to the U.S. when she was 3, which eventually led to her screen career where she's received an Academy, a BAFTA, and 2 Golden Globes. Natalie Portman is 45 today. It's Tuesday, 9th June.
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10: These are your news headlines. I'm Shilpa Shades. Prime Minister Lawrence Wong says Singapore's stronger than expected economic growth reflects the strength and diversity of its economy, but warned that the global outlook remains uncertain. Speaking at a Singapore Press Club dialogue yesterday, Mr. Wong noted that first quarter growth reached 6% year on year, beating the initial estimate of 4.6%. However, he cautioned that the full impact of the Middle East conflict has yet to be felt, with higher energy costs potentially affecting growth and inflation. Mr. Wong also said Singapore must stay united as it navigates rapid technological change and a shifting global order. Meanwhile, PM Wong says artificial intelligence can be a game changer for labor-scarce cities like Singapore by boosting productivity. He said Singapore sees AI as a positive development if it is used to transform the way organizations operate, rather than being applied superficially. While acknowledging risks to jobs and security, Mr. Wong stressed the need to help workers reskill and support companies in adopting AI effectively. He added that the public service is exploring how AI can improve services and productivity in sectors such as advanced manufacturing, healthcare, and finance. The Urban Redevelopment Authority is proposing the conservation of Villa Haji Kahar, a 1920s bungalow in Bedok. It was built by Malay businessman Haji Kahar Abdul Ghani, known as the King of Bedok, who moved here from Sumatra and established his bata trading business. The URA says the bungalow features traditional and imported architectural styles and reflected Singapore's early multicultural history. Later house occupants include Singapore's first female doctor, Lee Chu Neo. The proposal will allow the rest of the site to be redeveloped into landed homes. Germany and France have abandoned plans for a joint next-generation fighter jet after failing to resolve years of disagreements over the project. The Future Combat Air System, or FCAS, is a joint effort by Germany, France, and Spain to develop and build a new combat aircraft by 2040. It comes as the main industry partners, European aerospace group Airbus, which represents Germany and Spain, and France's Dassault Aviation, had not been able to reach an agreement. The collapse of the project is a setback for European defense cooperation at a time of growing security concerns across the continent. And finally, ChatGPT maker OpenAI has taken a major step towards a stock market debut after confidentially filing for an initial public offering in the United States. The company has not revealed a timeline, but reports suggest it could be valued at up to $1 trillion. OpenAI is the company behind ChatGPT, one of the world's most widely used artificial intelligence tools. Analysts say the listing would be one of the biggest tests yet of investor appetite for AI companies.
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0: Lady Gaga with applause right here on Kiss 92. All the great songs in one place. It's Glen Angel, Tim, and Yumiko Kayahara. Good morning, and thank you very much for making us your listening choice.
1: All right. Now, today we're talking about something, okay, like quite controversial, I suppose, and it's going to divide quite a few people. If you don't approve of your friend's relationship, have you ever tried to try and break them up? You know, because you're looking out for the benefit of your friend.
2: Mm. I think if your friend seems genuinely happy, then you shouldn't touch it. Mm. Because everyone deserves happiness, right?
0: Yeah, I think relationships are no one's business.
2: Exactly.
0: Except the couple.
1: That's it, though. That's it, right?
2: Yeah.
1: I wonder if I was the one in a relationship, right, and my friends saw me miserable, would I have wanted them to save me? I feel on hindsight I would have, because there are many times, you know, where, you know, I've had, you know, rough relationships in the past, and then after that, you know, I confide in my friends and they go, actually, yeah, we never really thought she was good for you. And then there's part of me that's like, why didn't you tell me?
2: But the thing is, you wouldn't have listened.
1: You think so?
2: You know what I mean? Because when people are in the thick of it, they can't, they've got blinders on. They can't see. They're not outsiders that can look in. You may be miserable, but you still are clinging on to something, because at the end of the day, you're an adult and you can make your own decisions. And if you want to get out of the relationship, then get out of the relationship.
0: Okay. Yeah. Right. And some relationships last, you know, less than 10 years. Mm. Some relationships last more than 10 years.
1: Okay.
2: Yeah.
0: So these days, I mean, I feel like I'm a consultant.
1: Yes.
0: Some of my friends will come up to me and ask me things either about other couples, but I'm more an expert on celebrity couples. Okay. Normal couples, well, I mean, they think differently as well. But I can roughly tell whether a marriage will last less than 10 years or more than 10 years.
2: Okay.
0: If it's more than 10 years, then, okay, I feel like, okay, that's it'll come to a point where even if they are not that much in love together, you know, whether or not they choose to stay together for the family, for the kids or whatever, I mean, that's like, okay, I can't say anything else
2: you
0: already.
2: You say they'll stay together after 10 years.
0: Yes. So the way I gauge things these days, it's okay if it's going to last less than 10 years or more than 10 years.
1: Okay.
2: Well, good thing I've been married more than 10 years and Glenn can't say anything.
0: Correct.
1: Personal
0: good
1: question,
0: job
1: though.
0: If you're married
2: thank
0: more
2: you,
0: than 10 years.
2: You.
1: Personal question, though. As someone who has been in a few celebrity marriages, I suppose, looking back, right, do you think anyone could have saved you or split you up earlier before you got into those marriages?
0: No.
1: You don't think so?
2: Yeah,
1: you wouldn't have listened?
2: Yeah.
0: No.
2: Yeah.
0: I'm 100% in. Like, you know, once I'm into the person, I'm into the person.
2: Okay, here's another, you know, perspective on it. If you had been miserable, and obviously you would have been miserable at the end of your relationships, and that's why you get, that's why you split up, right? Mm-hmm. Would you have wanted anyone to not interfere, but interject and sort of like offer their opinion and, you know, speak to you and maybe speed up your decision process?
0: No.
2: No as well, right?
0: No.
2: Yeah, okay.
0: Because
2: I
0: make my own decisions.
2: Exactly.
0: You know?
2: So we leave them alone. Unless they're getting beat up, knock on wood, or, you know, being abused in any way, or they're calling for help, we don't help.
0: Yeah, it's not a good look also if, like, friends try and break the couple up, you know.
2: It's none of our business.
0: It's like adding insult to injury.
1: But that's it. That's it. Also, don't be the one to go, ha ha, told you so, when they break up.
2: No. Don't ever say that.
0: Because every relationship, I mean, is a work in progress.
2: Yeah.
0: So, yeah.
2: And everyone,
0: we should be encouraging them not trying to break them
2: and
0: up.
2: And everyone at some point was in love.
1: All right. So
2: try and look for that.
1: Let us know what you think, okay? Would you? Do you think it's okay to kind of warn your friends, split them up if you don't approve of their relationship, especially if you're looking out for their best interests? Let us know. Drop us a WhatsApp, 8855-0920.
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4: KISS 92 weather.
1: Cloudy skies at the Met Service. Temperatures right now at 29 degrees, heating up later to highs of 31.
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2: On the BKE, a vehicle's broken down towards Woodlands right after the KJE, and also on Sengkang East Way towards Sengkang East Road. An accident, avoid lanes 2 and 3. Sounds like it might be quite a major one. 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

0: Burexa featuring David Guetta, Sad Girls, right here on Kiss 92, all the great songs in one place. Okay, we're wrapping up today's topic.
1: That's right. And Bethlyn dropped us a message. Now, Bethlyn used to cling to her popular boyfriend out of insecurities, even to the point where she would track his location through his irritated friends, right? They were just so annoyed that she would reach out to them. 20 years later, though, they are still happily together. Ironically, now that she's outgrown her insecurities and prefers staying home, those same friends warmly invite her out. Her takeaway of the whole experience, don't permanently judge a partner based on a rocky first impression. People can grow, change, and surprise you over time.
2: Okay.
0: And obviously, I mean, your then boyfriend. I mean, are you guys married now?
1: It says boyfriend.
0: Okay. So he obviously loves you tremendously. You know, to have been able to tolerate your insecurities.
1: Yeah, that's true. It's a tough thing to tolerate.
0: Well, yeah.
2: For all you know, maybe he secretly likes it, okay? Well, everybody else is thinking, eee, so clingy. Maybe
0: it's
2: the
0: true.
2: Guy actually
0: that,
2: likes it.
0: Some right. guys like that.
2: Makes them feel loved.
1: That's true.
2: Okay. All right. So thank you very much for sharing your thoughts with us today. Something we want to share with you as well. Now, if you've been following your crew here on social media, on IG, Instagram in particular, you would have seen we've been playing around with AI quite a lot, particularly with the photo functionalities, where we have taken old photos of ourselves and merged them with new photos of ourselves. Okay. So it's like old us, new us. And now, what we've managed to get AI to do is taken the entire Big Show crew for this week. That's Glenn, Angel, Tim, and Yumiko. And we've gotten them to generate or use 5-year-old photos of us and put us all together in one picture.
1: It's so cute.
0: And it's so scary because this is really how we looked like when we were kids.
1: Yeah, I mean, it's like, I can say for myself, that looks like me.
2: Yes,
1: me too, yeah. And you guys as well, right? Yeah. It's perfect.
2: Because we churned out. We actually submitted old photos of ourselves and we asked AI to merge it all together. So if you want to see it, all you got to do is find us on IG. This is where we do our roll call. Glenn, IG handle.
0: GLENNN, please.
2: Okay, Angel.
1: Angelique 2.
2: Tim, official Tim O. Yumiko.
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1: Perfect.
2: Okay, so add us, friend us, like us, and talk to us. Slip into our DMs.
1: Oh.
0: You know, if I send this to my mom, I'm going to freak her out again. Yeah.
1: She's going to be like, hey, when did you take this photo? How come I don't have this photo in the album?
0: Okay, shouldn't be a problem at all figuring out who's who.
1: Yeah.
0: Okay, up next, Carrie Chong, your company till, 1 p.m. today. 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
3: These are your news headlines. I'm Shilpa Shades. Prime Minister Lawrence Wong says Singapore will continue to take firm action against misinformation, warning that a society which cannot agree on basic facts will be impossible to hold together. At a dialogue with the Singapore Press Club yesterday, he referred to the authorities' recent action against online posts

0: gotta stop.
1: No, like, I actually gotta stop.
0: He's gonna know it's about him.
1: Yeah, I don't really care.
2: Kiss 92, that's brand new this week. Bella Kay and Stop. That was almost the case yesterday when we were planning for that run. Remember? Yeah, I did a poll and then tried to get people to go down. And meeting place was at Red Dot Design Museum, just outside, well, next to MBS at 6 p.m. at 4 o'clock. As I was like, you know, lazing at home, it started pouring, just raining elephants and storming really badly. And then 5:30, I had to make the call and decide, okay, do we go run? Do we cancel? Do we change venue? And then in the end, I decided, you know what? Just do it. So I drove down, arrived at 6 o'clock, and big shout out to a couple of people who actually showed up. Aloysius, who actually ran yesterday morning. Yeah, 10K. That's his usual, you know, so. Yeah, 5K in the evening. Piece of cake for him. Abel, who came down as well. Kelly, Jingle, who are my friends, and also Chikyong. So we ran in the rain despite, you know, the downpour. It had kind of subsided to maybe a slight, like, light rain. But throughout the run, all 5KM, It was raining, so we were drenched, but really in good spirits, I think. Nothing beats the, you know, just that adrenaline when you start running. So yes, a big thank you to all five of you who came down yesterday. Maybe next time, Carrie Chong, plan for one on a good, like, hot day. Yes, I promise I will check the weather forecast. Okay, time to do this.
3: You know what?
4: The hot take of the day.
2: Okie dokie, let's talk traveling, okay? I mean, there are some places where you look at your social media and you think, oh my gosh, isn't it wonderful if I could get there? I want to go to this place because it looks so beautiful. But then when you actually get there, it is underwhelming because many famous landmarks are often better in photos than in person. There is something called the Paris syndrome of travel. Have you heard of it? Yeah, referring to the Eiffel Tower, of course, where perfect lighting, careful framing, and filtered photos create these unrealistic expectations that make you want to go. But in person, right, it's usually very crowded, dirty, and underwhelming. So tell me, have you ever been disappointed on your travels or walked away feeling underwhelmed, like, ha? Lere unia? Which is what we like to do, right, at Singaporeans. 8855-0920, that's our hot take of the day. Many famous landmarks are often better in photos than in person.

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4: All right, weatherman says thundery showers mainly over northern, eastern and central parts of Singapore in the late morning and early afternoon. Temperature high of 33 degrees.
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0: I love this one. Just makes your day. That's Jess Glyn and Hold My Hand. Coming close to 10:30. Let's get going.
1: You know what?
2: The hot take of the day.
0: All right, so many famous landmarks are often better in photos than in person. There's something called the Paris Syndrome of Travel. Obviously referring to the famous landmark, the Eiffel Tower in Paris itself, which is always crowded and packed. I think there were a couple of places that I visited that was completely underwhelming and really disappointing. Very difficult to get a photo. I'll tell you where it is, okay? It is the famous Fushimi Inari Taisha Red Temple in Kyoto. And also the Arashiyama Bamboo Forest, also in Kyoto. So, you know, you see photos, right? And it's beautiful. It's so serene and peaceful. But then you get there, crowds. Impossible to get a photo on your own. I think you have to use AI after that to like filter everyone up. But it is, it is one of those things that looks better in photos. This one from Elle who says, yeah, famous travel spots are just like dating app profile photos. Everyone only shows their absolute best angle, perfectly filtered, lighting on point, and hiding all their flaws. Then you save up, fly 10 hours, and tone up in person. Total catfish situation. The romantic alleyway smells like garbage, and the peaceful temple has 5,000 people shouting and poking you with selfie sticks. Exactly. This was the case in Kyoto when I visited. So, yeah, I'm glad you agreed, and thank you so much for putting that in perspective. Give me your hot take on this today, 88550920. What do you think, and which famous landmark have you been to that you felt completely let down by?
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9: These are your news headlines. I'm Shilpa Shades. Prime Minister Lawrence Wong says Singapore will continue to take firm action against misinformation, warning that a society which cannot agree on basic facts will be impossible to hold together. At a dialogue with the Singapore Press Club yesterday, he referred to the authorities' recent action against online posts targeting the Indian community that likely originated from a China-based platform. PM Wong said that while Singapore has safeguards such as POFMA to curb falsehoods, building trust also depends on responsible media and a strong information ecosystem. He added that trusted media outlets play an important role in keeping citizens informed and fostering meaningful public discourse. Meanwhile, PM Wong says he is constantly reviewing his leadership team and considering how to strengthen the cabinet. Responding to questions about a possible reshuffle, he said his team is never a finished product and that he is always thinking about how ministers can be deployed more effectively. Mr. Wong added that he is also looking ahead to bringing in new talent and recruiting the next generation of political leaders. Hiring sentiment in Singapore has fallen to its lowest level since 2021, according to a survey by Manpower Group. More than 4 in 10 employers expect to keep staffing levels unchanged in the next quarter, while 22% anticipate reducing headcount. However, companies remain willing to pay more for in-demand skills. 2/3 of employers said they would offer higher salaries to candidates with AI literacy. Many are also prepared to pay a premium for skills such as critical thinking, problem solving, communication, and leadership. An Ebola outbreak in the Democratic Republic of Congo has claimed more than 100 lives, with health officials warning that armed conflict is hampering efforts to contain the disease. The government says confirmed deaths have risen to 101, while the number of cases has reached 550. The outbreak is affecting several provinces in the country's east, where attacks on treatment centers and burial teams have complicated the response. Authorities say the presence of armed groups continues to limit access to some of the worst-hit areas. A strong earthquake struck off Cuba's northwest coast yesterday afternoon, shaking parts of Cuba, Mexico, and Florida that are typically not prone to quakes. The 6.1 magnitude quake was measured at a depth of 26 kilometers and struck just to the west of Havana and about 500 kilometers from Miami. Authorities have not reported any major damage or casualties, and no tsunami warning was issued. A USGS seismologist said it was the strongest earthquake recorded in the area in more than 150 years.
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0: Rudimental featuring Ed Sheeran here on Kiss 92, taking us to 10:42. Good morning.
1: You know what?
2: The hot take of the day.
0: So many famous landmarks are often better in photos than in person. 8855-0920. Sean, good morning to you. It was the pyramids for me. The mystique of the pyramids was destroyed by, one, the view of the modern civilization just in front of the pyramids. You would think that the pyramids will be surrounded by the desert, but nope. And number two, the peddlers who keep chasing you even when you're not interested. However, I still have really good memories of the place. I still get awed by them. Aw, I've not been. That's bucket list for sure. Ren, who's actually been to the pyramids, begs to differ. She says, absolutely worth the hype. The Eiffel Tower, she agrees, underwhelming, beautiful when it's lit up at night, but that's about it. And then her husband felt the opposite about the Great Wall of China, thought it was massively overrated, and it only looks good in photos. Okay, these places I have not been, but yeah, the thing is, crowds, you can't get away from it because everyone wants that photo, right, for socials. And so people are packed at the famous landmarks for a reason. Peter says, picture for illustration purposes only. I like that. That's the disclaimer they should put on every photo that you see, right? That's been beautifully touched up. So what do you think? CL, who says, wow, I was very hang when I went to Eiffel Tower. It was COVID during the vaccination travel lane. I haven't heard that in a while. The VTL, remember that one? So no queue. I bought the ticket, skipped the queue, and it was nice. So yes, you went at a time that was not crowded at all, but try going like now. I have a trip planned to Paris. I'm not sure if I'm gonna go visit all the landmarks, but we'll see. I will let you know after my trip in October. But get in on our hot take for today. 8855-0920. You can WhatsApp or drop me a voice note.
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4: Your dramatic owl, Nat Ko, with a little modern love secret for you. Singapore edition. How many times should you have a kopitiam meal with your significant other in a week? The magic number? 4. Couples who eat together at least 4 times a week often say they feel more satisfied in their relationship. That little wanna share carrot cake on the side moment? That's Singaporean love language at its finest. More hot tea with me tonight, 8 p.m.
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0: All right, it's busy on the PIE towards Changi after Toh Guan Road. Lane 3, there's an accident vehicle there. Tuas Viaduct towards AYE before Pioneer Road. Lane 2, also another accident. We got a vehicle that's broken down on the PIE towards Tuas after Clementi. Aside from that, roadworks everywhere. You know what to do. Slow down if you're coming to the BKE towards PIE toward the SLE. Lane 1, not possible. And then Lane 4 on the PIE towards Tuas after Bedok North Avenue 3 as well. Charlie Puth and Jungkook coming right up.
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0: Keba, right here on Kiss 92. All the great songs in one place. With me, Carrie Chong. Happy Tuesday.
1: You know what?
2: The hot take of the day.
0: All right, many famous landmarks are often better in photos than in person. And they call it the Paris syndrome of travel, where you see a lot of these unrealistic, filtered, perfect lighting, careful framing photos on the internet. And you realize, and then you travel there and realize like, oh, it's actually really crowded, super dirty, and just underwhelming. This from Gao, who actually said the Seven Wonders must be viewed for what they represent for their time and not for present moment. And I know what you're talking about, because they're kind of these time capsules, right? So even with the modernization that's happening around them, we have to take into account that they were there before, you know, before long time ago. So the seven new wonders of the world include the Great Pyramid of Giza, the Great Wall of China, Petra in Jordan, the Colosseum in Italy. I was there, very crowded as well last year. The Chichen Itza in Mexico, Machu Picchu in Peru, the Taj Mahal in India, and Christ the Redeemer in Brazil. Wait, that's eight. But there you go. Seven or eight new wonders of the world. A lot of them are bucket list, but just a word of caution, if you're planning to go, you need to be brave enough to face the crowds.
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7: It's Tim's impossible question. 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
9: Promotions.
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7: Secret affairs. 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
11: A traffic update from ICA. Heavy departure traffic at Woodlands Checkpoint due to tailback from Malaysia. Delays are expected and motorists are advised to check traffic conditions before embarking on their journey. Follow ICA Facebook for more updates.
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2: These are your news headlines. I'm Shilpa Shades. Prime Minister Lawrence Wong says Singapore will continue to take firm action against misinformation, warning that a society which cannot agree on basic facts will be impossible to hold together. At a dialogue with the Singapore Press Club, he referred to the authorities' recent action against online posts targeting the Indian community that were believed to have originated from a China-based platform. Mr. Wong said Singapore has safeguards such as POFMA to curb falsehoods, but added that trusted and responsible media are equally important in building a strong information ecosystem. He said reliable media helps keep citizens informed and creates space for meaningful public discourse. Meanwhile, Mr. Wong says artificial intelligence could be a game changer for Singapore by helping businesses boost productivity in a labor-scarce economy. He said AI should be used to transform processes across organizations rather than simply power chatbots, adding that the technology can help Singapore become more productive without relying on ever-increasing manpower. However, he acknowledged that AI could disrupt jobs and said no one can predict its long-term impact on the labor market. Mr. Wong added that Singapore's focus is on helping companies adopt AI effectively, while supporting workers through reskilling and upskilling. The Urban Redevelopment Authority is proposing the conservation of Villa Haji Kahar, a 1920s bungalow in Bedok. It was built by Malay businessman Haji Kahar Abdul Ghani, known as

0: the king of Badoque, who moved here from Sumatra and established his Bata trading business. The URA says the bungalow features traditional and imported architectural styles and reflected Singapore's early multicultural history. Later house occupants include Singapore's first female doctor, Lee Choo Neo. The proposal will allow the rest of the site to be redeveloped into landed homes. In international news, Iran and Israel say they have halted strikes against each other for now, easing fears of a wider conflict after U.S. President Donald Trump urged both sides to stop fighting. The move appears to restore a fragile ceasefire that came under strain after the two countries exchanged strikes over the weekend. However, tensions remain high, with both sides warning they could retaliate if further attacks are launched. Meanwhile, Lebanese President Joseph Aoun has called on Israel to enter direct talks to end the conflict, saying a military solution will never bring lasting security. In an interview with CNN, Mr. Aoun said Lebanon is ready to negotiate a non-aggression pact with Israel and end decades of hostility. His appeal comes as Lebanon accuses Israel of carrying out nearly 3,500 airstrikes since a U.S.-brokered ceasefire took effect in April. Lebanese officials say the truce has reduced attacks on Beirut, but fighting continues in the south. At least 14 people were killed in Israeli strikes yesterday, while thousands remain displaced.
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4: Hey there, welcome into A Tuesday with me, Carrie Chong, talking about spicy. How would you like to try some AI-powered fried rice? Yes, I think there's quite a number of them popping up, but whole of this week, your chance to win some dining vouchers from Bowl and Bowl. And we're talking about precision cooking, powered by smart technology. Very interesting, I'll tell you more in just a bit, but your chance to win those vouchers right here on Hot Takes when we play Wrong Answers Only. Dun, dun, dun! So stick around for that and more. We got some Bruno Mars with Cha Cha Cha coming up, James Arthur as well. This is Capital Cities right here on Kiss 92 with Safe and Sound.

0: Tommy Kerry Chong right here on Hot Takes. And earlier on, we talked about, on our Hot Take of the Day, of course, many famous landmarks often look better in photos than in person. And we've got so many of your WhatsApp messages. And this voice note that I feel compelled to play for you, it's from Gao. Take a listen.
1: I think there's no right and wrong. It really depends on what one chases. If you like glitz, you like glamour, you like LED hypes and all that, then of course, some of these traditional 7-8 wonders, you're going to be disappointed. But, I mean, I'm one of those believers that if you understand what it represents, then one remains being in awe of such. I mean, take for example, I was in Blockway. I went to, I mean, to be honest, the town is really, if you've been there, you know. The street is dirty, there's a lot of homeless, I was harassed on the streets. And but you know what? I saw Michael Jackson's star and I net hit because of what? I mean, he's a flawed person, but he represents the time that I grew up in, I matured in. So it meant a lot to me. So I teared.
0: Oh, I understand that feeling, I think. Getting emotional because it was so much a part of your life, your childhood. Thank you so much, Gao, for your voice note. Well, a place that hasn't disappointed, for me at least, is Australia. I've visited many times, Perth, Melbourne, Sydney, Gold Coast, and I can't say I've had a bad time ever. Well, if you're planning a holiday to Australia anytime soon, right, the Khan Expedition is the ultimate adventure. What's it about? I'll tell you more when we come back in just a bit. Right here on Kiss 92.
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3: Michael Jackson, Chicago. Ariana Grande, Hate That I Made You Love Me. Vespa and Becky G, Lemonade. Bebe Rexha and David Guetta, Sad Girls. Bella Kay, Stop.
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2: 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Kiss 92 weather.
0: Well, we're looking at mostly cloudy conditions for a big part of the day. Some showers in the afternoon. Aside from that, temperature will range between 25 and 33 degrees Celsius. Coming up next, Foster the People and the man who's making his way down for his After Hours Till Dawn tour this coming October. It's The Weeknd.
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0: One, Too Little, Too Late, right here on Kiss 92. All the great songs in one place. Carrie Chong hanging out with you on a Tuesday. Thanks for joining us. Okay, the ultimate luxury rail journey. We're talking about the Khan Expedition. This is a legendary journey cutting through the heart of the country between Northern Territory and South Australia. It's an iconic slow travel adventure suitable for families. So if you haven't been to Australia's north, which I don't think I have, this is the best time to do it because they've got some really amazing stuff. It's not just rugged wilderness. There's that, but there's a whole lot more. For instance, you can take a ferry day trip to the Tiwi Design Art Centre to experience authentic, non-touristy Indigenous art and meet the local artists. And ancient waterfalls and rock art as well, the spectacular Kakadu National Park. There's just something so magical about being out in the open nature, incredible wildlife, and of course the genuine, warm, friendly people that makes a holiday in Australia so special. So time to start planning your next trip to Australia. Maybe in December, it's going to be nice, I think, in terms of weather. All right, coming back, you're going to hear from the sounds of Ellie Goulding with Lights, also a news update for you. Today is a Tuesday, the 9th of June.
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2: Kiss 92. A traffic update from ICA. Heavy departure traffic at Woodlands Checkpoint due to tailback from Malaysia. Delays are expected, and motorists are advised to check traffic conditions before embarking on their journey. Follow ICA Facebook for more updates.
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5: These are your news headlines. I'm Shilpa Shades. Prime Minister Lawrence Wong says Singapore will continue to take firm action against misinformation, warning that a society which cannot agree on basic facts will be impossible to hold together. At a dialogue with the Singapore Press Club, he referred to the authorities' recent action against online posts targeting the Indian community that were believed to have originated from a China-based platform. Mr. Wong said Singapore has safeguards such as POFMA to curb falsehoods, but added that trusted and responsible media are equally important in building a strong information ecosystem. He said reliable media helps keep citizens informed and creates space for meaningful public discourse. Meanwhile, Mr. Wong says artificial intelligence could be a game changer for Singapore by helping businesses boost productivity in a labor-scarce economy. He said AI should be used to transform processes across organizations rather than simply power chatbots, adding that the technology can help Singapore become more productive without relying on ever-increasing manpower. However, he acknowledged that AI could disrupt jobs and said no one can predict its long-term impact on the labor market. Mr. Wong added that Singapore's focus is on helping companies adopt AI effectively, while supporting workers through reskilling and upskilling. The Urban Redevelopment Authority is proposing the conservation of Villa Haji Kahar, a 1920s bungalow in Bedok. It was built by Malay businessman Haji Kahar Abdul Ghani, known as the King of Bedok, who moved here from Sumatra and established his barter trading business. The URA says the bungalow features traditional and imported architectural styles and reflected Singapore's early multicultural history. Later house occupants include Singapore's first female doctor, Lee Chu Neo. The proposal will allow the rest of the site to be redeveloped into landed homes. In international news, Iran and Israel say they have halted strikes against each other for now, easing fears of a wider conflict after U.S. President Donald Trump urged both sides to stop fighting. The move appears to restore a fragile ceasefire that came under strain after the two countries exchanged strikes over the weekend. However, tensions remain high, with both sides warning they could retaliate if further attacks are launched. Meanwhile, Lebanese President Josef Aoun has called on Israel to enter direct talks to end the conflict, saying a military solution will never bring lasting security. In an interview with CNN, Mr. Aoun said Lebanon is ready to negotiate a non-aggression pact with Israel and end decades of hostility. His appeal comes as Lebanon accuses Israel of carrying out nearly 3,500 airstrikes since a U.S. brokered ceasefire took effect in April. Lebanese officials say the truce has reduced attacks on Beirut, but fighting continues in the south. At least 14 people were killed in Israeli strikes yesterday, while thousands remain displaced.
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0: Kiss 92, Latto and Mariah Carey featuring DJ Khaled with Big Energy, the remix for you. Taking us to 11:42. Good morning and thanks for joining me. It is looking very gloomy out there. I don't know, is it raining where you are? We got a traffic update for you. If you're on the roads, yes, driving in this weather, but yeah, rain slated for afternoons. I think the weather has been kind of erratic, but Winston, who texted in and said, hey, I think it's a reprieve because we've had such hot weather recently. Okay, you know what else is hot? This movie that apparently cost only $10 million to make. And by today's standards, that's actually very, very little money. All right. And it was made by a 20-year-old. However, just over the opening weekend, it's made like 10 times over its budget. $100 million worldwide. Which movie are we talking about? In fact, it's showing right now at the cinemas and I'm dying to watch it because it has gotten so much, you know, applause. So what movie is it? Come back, I'll tell you more.
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4: Michael Jackson, Chicago. Ariana Grande, Hate That I Made You Love Me. Vespa and Becky G, Lemonade. Bebe Rexha and David Guetta, Sad Girls. Bella Kay, Stop.
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2: 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Kiss 92 Traffic.
0: On the PIE towards Changi, this is after Paya Labor Road. There's been an accident, so some slowdowns there. Vehicle broken down on the CTE towards AYE at Upper Serangoon Road exit, and heavy traffic in the CTE tunnel towards AYE at Cane Hill Circle exit, and on the PIE towards Changi at Bukit Batok East Avenue 3 exit. Look out for some roadworks as well on the MCE towards ECP after Central Boulevard. And according to Eddie, who's just texted in, Ubi Rain Liao.
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0: and what it is right here on Kiss 92. All the great songs in one place with me, Carrie Chong. Now, this is quite big news. I mean, creating a lot of buzz. A movie that cost just $10 million to make, you know, with a budget of 10 mil in this day and age, actually not very much for Hollywood. But then just in the opening weekend alone in the US, it's made $100 million, like 10 times over. What movie is this? It is titled Back Rooms, and it's reportedly become A24's highest grossing film at the US box office just days after its release. And what's even more wild, right? It's actually directed by 20-year-old Kane Parsons, and he's a YouTuber. It's based off a series he created on his YouTube channel, and everyone wants to work with these up-and-coming young YouTube directors. Kane Parsons is, you know, has been on YouTube for a while now, and the movie Backrooms is, it follows a therapist's journey through an unworldly portal to search for a missing patient. I'm sure you've seen the posters, you've seen the trailer, and I am intrigued to say the least. Well, if you want to catch Backrooms, I think the Owls are giving away a movie passes to a screening that's happening tomorrow. So whole of this week, if you missed out yesterday, don't forget to tune in tonight for your chance to win tickets. But yes, Backrooms is currently showing in theatres right here in Singapore.
1: Here's what happened.
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3: All right, let's talk about how sneaky some students are getting with some next level gadgetry in exam halls.
4: Ooh, okay, tell
3: us. So forget about scribbling notes on your hand like we used to do back in the day. Oh no, not me. Nobody.
5: I never cheated. Never in my life.
3: Okay, of today's age, we're talking about smart glasses that project text. Yeah. We all know about that, and even AI pens with mini video screens that are built right in. The big warning from regulators is, getting caught means seriously harsh consequences like losing all your grade or getting expelled altogether.
4: Absolutely. You know what? I'm very proud to say, right? My entire life as a student, the teachers never ever suspected me of cheating, not once.
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5: You know what? 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
3: why?
5: Tell
4: my grades were so bad. 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
1: 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All the great songs in one place.
6: 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Here's Ashik.
7: 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I was frantically trying to remember the route, but thankfully she said yes.
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9: A traffic update from ICA. Heavy departure traffic at Woodlands Checkpoint due to tailback from Malaysia. Delays are expected and motorists are advised to check traffic conditions before embarking on their journey. Follow ICA Facebook for more updates.
1: 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All the great songs in one place.

0: Mr. Blanch has been serving as acting Attorney General since Pam Bondi was fired in April and now requires Senate confirmation to take on the role permanently. The nomination is seen as a vote of confidence in Mr. Blanch, despite criticism over a proposed compensation fund that drew opposition from both Republican and Democratic lawmakers. And in tech news, Apple has unveiled a major artificial intelligence overhaul for the iPhone, which includes a revamped Siri assistant powered by Google's Gemini AI model. The tech giant says the upgraded Siri will be able to communicate more naturally and carry out more complex tasks. The announcement comes 2 years after Apple first promised major AI upgrades that were delayed. Apple says it is taking a more cautious approach to AI, with a stronger focus on reliability and user safety.
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3: 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And try out their signature fried rice. Your chance to win those dining vouchers worth $100 coming up next on Wrong Answers Only. Stick around right here with me, Carrie Chong on Hot Takes. We got the sounds of Paramore with The Only Exception coming up. I love that one. The Kid Laroi in the meantime, Without You, here on Kiss 92. You could

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2: 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And so as I

0: Brand new this week on Kiss 92. That's Michael Jackson with Chicago. Just in case you're wondering, wait a second, what do you mean it's new? Well, this song was originally recorded in 1999 during the Invincible sessions, although it remained unheard for 15 years. But recently it reached a new generation of fans. On streaming and social media, it thus became a massive viral hit. I hope you enjoyed that one right here on Hot Takes with me, Carrie Chong. 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
0: 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So there you go. 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
3: All right, island-wide showers that will persist until the evening. For now, though, 31 degrees on average outdoors.
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0: Maroon 5 featuring Wiz Khalifa and Payphone are here on Kiss 92. Coming close to 12:30. Happy lunching.
1: Wrong answers only.
0: All right, so today's question, what goes into the world's best fried rice? Kao says, ice cream, pahlavi. Hello to you. Fried air, of course. Alan went with yam paste. Oh, I love yam paste. Oni. Missy, Jia Hao says, 50ml tin of glue, 3 pencil lids, but some basil leaves and chili. You're trying to kill everyone. See y'all. Okay. Fuyo, Jimmy Oliver fried rice, best utilitem, use sachet cooked rice. I tried, okay. Winston, durians, of course, it's in season. And Abel says, 2 sips of a lukewarm energy drink, that one co-worker's yogurt you stole from the break room, a handful of unread corporate emails for flavor, and the exact texture of a morning spreadsheet. I like that. Matt went with lice la. 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It's a Tuesday, 9th of June.
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5: A traffic update from ICA. Heavy departure traffic at Woodlands Checkpoint due to tailback from Malaysia. Delays are expected, and motorists are advised to check traffic conditions before embarking on their journey. Follow ICA Facebook for more updates.
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7: These are your news headlines. I'm Shilpa Shades. Singaporeans from the Pioneer Generation will receive MediSave top-ups of between $300 and $1,200 next month. More than 450,000 seniors are eligible. The Ministry of Finance says the payouts will total more than $145 million in all. The amount each recipient gets will depend on birth year, with older pioneers receiving more. Those born in 1934 or earlier will receive the maximum of $1,200. The top-ups will be credited automatically to CPF MediSave accounts, and no action is required. Singapore employers are increasingly willing to pay more for workers with artificial intelligence and critical thinking skills. A survey by recruitment firm Manpower Group found that 2/3 of employers would offer a salary premium for AI literacy, while 64% would pay more for AI development skills. Critical thinking, problem solving, communication, and teamwork were also among the most sought-after capabilities. The findings suggest companies are becoming more selective in their hiring, focusing on skills that can improve productivity and long-term competitiveness. Prime Minister Lawrence Wong says Singapore is looking at how artificial intelligence can improve public services and drive growth in key sectors of the economy. Speaking at a Singapore Press Club dialogue, Mr. Wong said the public service is reviewing its internal processes and assessing how AI can be used to better serve Singaporeans. He added that the National AI Council, formed earlier this year, has begun meeting and is studying potential AI applications in areas such as advanced manufacturing, healthcare, and finance. Mr. Wong said these technologies could boost productivity, improve lives, and strengthen Singapore's long-term competitiveness. U.S. President Donald Trump has formally nominated his former personal lawyer, Todd Blanche, to serve as Attorney General. Mr. Blanche has been serving as acting Attorney General since Pam Bondi was fired in April and now requires Senate confirmation to take on the role permanently. The nomination is seen as a vote of confidence in Mr. Blanche, despite criticism over a proposed compensation fund that drew opposition from both Republican and Democratic lawmakers. And in tech news, Apple has unveiled a major artificial intelligence overhaul for the iPhone, which includes a revamped Siri assistant powered by Google's Gemini AI model. The tech giant says the upgraded Siri will be able to communicate more naturally and carry out more complex tasks. The announcement comes 2 years after Apple first promised major AI upgrades that were delayed. Apple says it is taking a more cautious approach to AI, with a stronger focus on reliability and user safety.
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0: Good morning.
1: Good afternoon already.
0: Oh, yeah. You see, la, blur until like that, la.
1: That's why, because Carrie Chong called you, right? So you can jong.
0: Yeah, la. See, oh, of course, you can jong.
1: Okay, Peter. Happy Tuesday to you. And I've called you because...
2: Wrong answers only.
1: So to win those vouchers from Bowl and Bowl, the question for today was, what goes into the world's best fried rice? Tell me.
0: Of course, it's MSG with Carrie's voice. It's just so sweet and so nice.
1: How can I not give you the prize, E?
0: Thank you, K52.
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4: Michael Jackson, Chicago. Ariana Grande, Hate That I Made You Love Me. Vespa and Becky G, Lemonade. Bebe Rexha and David Guetta, Sad Girls. Bella Kay, Stop.
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2: 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Kiss 92 traffic.
1: Coming up, Anne-Marie with 2002. But for now, let's take a look at the traffic on the roads. We've got an obstacle on the SLE towards BKE after Upper Thompson Road. Lane 1, look out for it and go slow. A vehicle has broken down on the PIE towards Changi after KPE, and also blackout of lights at Cassia Link and Pine Lane.
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0: Dylan Francis and DJ Snake right here on KISS 92. All the great songs in one place and something called Get Low. Okay, I'll be honest with you, okay? Past 2 hours, I've been in line waiting for my chance to get tickets to the BTS Arirang World Tour happening in Bangkok in December, early December, because I can't make it for their gig here in Singapore. So I'm trying my luck with the Bangkok tickets. And guess what? My man, right? You know, they got a man that will move towards the start of the queue. It's moved like 1 inch since 11 o'clock. So I need all the good juju. Send me all the good vibes and pray to the gods of BTS that I get those tickets. Yes, I think it's going to be a long wait. I'm going to be stuck here for a bit. But you know what? It's not over till the fat lady sings. Coming up, Sarah Wu's going to be your company all the way till 4 o'clock on the KISS Cafe. Stick around. It's Carrie Chong back with you on a midweek Wednesday tomorrow. Same time, 10 to 1, right here on KISS.
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9: A traffic update from ICA. Heavy departure traffic at Woodlands Checkpoint due to tailback from Malaysia. Delays are expected and motorists are advised to check traffic conditions before embarking on their journey. Follow ICA Facebook for more updates.
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2: These are your news headlines. I'm Shilpa Shades. Singapore is stepping up efforts to combat illegal gambling ahead of the FIFA World Cup. The Ministry of Home Affairs says enforcement operations will be intensified during the World Cup, with authorities continuing to block illegal betting websites, advertisements, and payment channels. Those convicted of operating illegal gambling services can face fines of up to $500,000 and jail terms of up to 7 years. The National Council on Problem Gambling will also launch a campaign warning that excessive betting can lead to serious financial and social harm. Singapore Pools remains the country's only licensed operator for sports betting and remote gambling services. Prime Minister Lawrence Wong says Singapore has yet to feel the full impact of the conflict in the Middle East, warning that higher oil prices could eventually push up inflation. Speaking at a Singapore Press Club dialogue, Mr. Wong noted that electricity tariffs do not yet reflect the full rise in energy costs. He said global supply chains have so far been cushioned by alternative suppliers and stockpiles, but warned that shortages and higher prices could emerge if disruptions persist. He added that rising costs for food and fertilizers have also not yet been fully reflected in the economy. More than 1,100 aftershocks have been recorded following the magnitude 7.8 earthquake that struck off the southern Philippines on Sunday. The Philippine Institute of Volcanology and Seismology says the aftershocks have ranged from magnitude 1.3 to 6.7. The quake triggered tsunami waves and damaged infrastructure, power, and communication facilities in parts of Mindanao. Seismologists have warned that aftershocks could continue for more than a month. Chinese President Xi Jinping has held talks with North Korean leader Kim Jong-un in Pyongyang, with both sides agreeing to deepen cooperation and strengthen bilateral ties. During Mr. Xi's first visit to North Korea in 7 years, Mr. Kim reaffirmed support for China's One China principle, which holds that Taiwan is part of China. The two leaders also agreed to increase high-level exchanges and maintain close contact. North Korean state media did not say whether Kim's nuclear weapons program was discussed. Brazil has temporarily suspended the use of its single-dose dengue vaccine after two people died following vaccination. More than 500,000 doses were administered between January and May this year. Health authorities recorded 3 severe cases linked to the vaccine, including the deaths of a 58-year-old man and a 48-year-old woman. Brazil's health minister said there is not yet enough evidence to confirm the vaccine caused the deaths, but described the cases as a warning sign. The vaccine has shown more than 91% effectiveness in clinical trials.
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3: That's right. And you're here with Sarah Wu this Tuesday afternoon on The Kiss Cafe, catching you here right after lunch. Happy Tuesday. Now, I know some say that Tuesday is the slowest day of the week for them, but they also say that time flies when you're having fun. And I like to believe that on The Kiss Cafe, we keep things pretty fun, so there's nothing to worry about there, right? On the playlist this hour, you're going to be hearing from Ava Max,

That's Aespa featuring Becky G with Lemonade. But kicking the hour off, here is Jessie J with Domino on Kiss 92. All the great songs in one place.

0: Asake with Forgiveness on Kiss 92. All the great songs in one place. It's Sarah Wu catching you here this Tuesday afternoon on the Kiss Cafe. Happy Tuesday. Now, you know, I was walking over to the studio earlier and I caught myself checking how many steps I've taken. And this is not something that I usually do, but what happened was I recently downloaded this app because my friend told me to, and it's called Walking Charlie. So basically, you have a character in this app that you have to walk. And if you hit 10,000 steps a day, your Charlie gets healthier. But if you don't, they get less healthy. So there is this motivation to keep walking as much as you can. And if you accumulate a certain number of steps, you get rewarded with donuts, which are like tokens, and you can buy costumes for your character as well. So it is my new motivation to hit as many steps as I can in a day. I don't think I'm doing so well so far, but it is a work in progress. Now, I'm curious if something like this would motivate you to get your 10,000 steps in. And are you actually on top of getting your daily 10,000 steps? Let me know. Text me at 8855-0920. And up next, we've got weather coming right up.
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0: It seems like we're expecting thundery showers over many areas this early afternoon, and temperatures will reach a high of 33 degrees Celsius and a low of 25.
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0: Elliot Yamin with Wait For You on KISS 92. All the great songs in one place. It's Sarah Wu catching you here on the KISS Cafe this Tuesday afternoon. And earlier I was telling you about this app that has been motivating me to get as many steps into my day as possible. And it's an app that my friend told me to download called Walking Charlie. And basically you have a character in your app that you're trying to keep healthy with the number of steps that you walk in a day. And their health deteriorates if you don't walk enough. So I have been super motivated and walking as much as I can to places. And the thing I like about this app is that you can add your friends on it so you can track each other's day as well. So I have friends uploading photos from their runs, from their walks, as well as their daily commute. So it is oddly refreshing to be able to keep up with my friends through something other than the usual social media platforms. And it's also a more stripped down and genuine side to your friends as well. So I'm curious if you are super conscious of how many steps you get into in a day, and would an app like this motivate you to walk even more? Let me know. Text me at 8855-0920. Today is Tuesday, the 9th of June, and we've got your news headlines coming right up next.
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2: A traffic update from ICA. Heavy departure traffic at Woodlands Checkpoint due to tailback from Malaysia. Delays are expected and motorists are advised to check traffic conditions before embarking on their journey. Follow ICA Facebook for more updates.
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4: These are your news headlines. I'm Shilpa Shades. Singapore is stepping up efforts to combat illegal gambling ahead of the FIFA World Cup. The Ministry of Home Affairs says enforcement operations will be intensified during the World Cup, with authorities continuing to block illegal betting websites, advertisements, and payment channels. Those convicted of operating illegal gambling services can face fines of up to $500,000 and jail terms of up to 7 years. The National Council on Problem Gambling will also launch a campaign warning that excessive betting can lead to serious financial and social harm. Singapore Pools remains the country's only licensed operator for sports betting and remote gambling services. Prime Minister Lawrence Wong says Singapore has yet to feel the full impact of the conflict in the Middle East, warning that higher oil prices could eventually push up inflation. Speaking at a Singapore Press Club dialogue, Mr. Wong noted that electricity tariffs do not yet reflect the full rise in energy costs. He said global supply chains have so far been cushioned by alternative suppliers and stockpiles, but warned that shortages and higher prices could emerge if disruptions persist. He added that rising costs for food and fertilizers have also not yet been fully reflected in the economy. More than 1,100 aftershocks have been recorded following the magnitude 7.8 earthquake that struck off the southern Philippines on Sunday. The Philippine Institute of Volcanology and Seismology says the aftershocks have ranged from magnitude 1.3 to 6.7. The quake triggered tsunami waves and damaged infrastructure, power, and communication facilities in parts of Mindanao. Seismologists have warned that aftershocks could continue for more than a month. Chinese President Xi Jinping has held talks with North Korean leader Kim Jong-un in Pyongyang, with both sides agreeing to deepen cooperation and strengthen bilateral ties. During Mr. Xi's first visit to North Korea in 7 years, Mr. Kim reaffirmed support for China's One China principle, which holds that Taiwan is part of China. The two leaders also agreed to increase high-level exchanges and maintain close contact. North Korean state media did not say whether Kim's nuclear weapons program was discussed. Brazil has temporarily suspended the use of its single-dose dengue vaccine after two people died following vaccination. More than 500,000 doses were administered between January and May this year. Health authorities recorded 3 severe cases linked to the vaccine, including the deaths of a 58-year-old man and a 48-year-old woman. Brazil's health minister said there is not yet enough evidence to confirm the vaccine caused the deaths, but described the cases as a warning sign. The vaccine has shown more than 91% effectiveness in clinical trials.
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1: Ed Sheeran with Happier on Kiss 92, all the great songs in one place. It's Sarah Wu catching you here on the Kiss Cafe this Tuesday afternoon. So I was telling you about this app that's motivating me to get to 10,000 steps, right? And I actually did a search online to find out why it is 10,000 steps. And the 10,000 step goal was actually not originally based on a major medical study. Do you know that? It actually became popular because of a Japanese pedometer called the Manpo-kei, which translates to 10,000 steps meter in the 1960s. And it was launched around the time of the Tokyo Olympics. So it really picked up. And the number just stuck because it was easy to remember, which means one of the most famous fitness goals in the world today started partly as marketing and branding. But that being said, I think having a 10,000 step goal is still very good for us, especially if we sit down a lot every day at work. If you're sitting right now, maybe you should stand up and walk around a little bit, because walking more is still very good for us. And the good news is, modern research suggests that health benefits actually start well before 10,000 steps. So you don't have to feel like you failed if you didn't hit 10,000. If you're at 7,000, 8,000, you're still doing good, unless you have a character on your phone that depends heavily on 10,000 steps, then maybe stand up and walk the extra 2,000.
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3: It's your dramatic owl, Nat Ko, with the hot tea on frenemies. 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All the drama they bring to the table, that's gonna push you to get creative and find ways to level up, and that's how you get back at them. That competitive energy, that's gonna give you your glow up. More hot tea tonight, 8 p.m.
2: 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Kiss 92 traffic.
1: On our roads this Tuesday afternoon, an accident has occurred on Marina Boulevard towards ECP before MCE. Do avoid lane 1. Remember to be kind on the roads, buckle up, and drive safe.
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0: The Black Eyed Peas with Don't Funk With My Heart on Kiss 92. All the great songs in one place. It's Sarah Wu here catching you on the Kiss Cafe this Tuesday afternoon. And we're closing in on 2 p.m. right now. And I've been asking you about your 10,000 step goal. Like, how conscious are you about how many steps you take in a single day? And before I close off the hour, here is a message that I got over WhatsApp from another Sarah. She says that getting a dog completely changed how much she walked, which is true because I dog sit for my sister from time to time. And whenever that is, I realize that my daily steps increase tremendously. And it is just an average day. So dogs are probably the best fitness coaches out there because they are so cute as well. And here's another one from Aaron. And he says, honestly, my smartwatch guilt trips me into walking. Okay, I get it as well. My smartwatch also guilt trips me into walking, so you're not alone. And we have more on the playlist in the coming hour waiting for you. But before that, your news headlines are coming right at you, so stay close to me on Kiss 92.
1: 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Thank you for being here. Here's what happened.
2: We've been having so much fun
1: 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Tuesday with Angel.
3: All right, let's talk about how sneaky some students are getting with some next level gadgetry in exam halls.
4: Ooh, tell okay? us.
3: So forget about scribbling notes on your hand like we used to do back in the day. Oh, no, hey, not me. No, no, we. nobody.
5: I never cheated. Never in my life.
3: Okay, of today's age, we're talking about smart glasses that project text. Yeah. We all know about that. And even AI pens with mini video screens that are built right in. The big warning from regulators is getting caught means seriously harsh consequences like losing all your grade or getting expelled altogether.
4: Absolutely. You know what? I'm very proud to say, right? My entire life as a student, the teachers never ever suspected me of cheating, not once.
3: I like how he didn't say that he didn't cheat.
5: You know what? They never suspected
3: tell,
5: him.
3: Tell
4: my
3: us.
4: Grades were so bad. They were like, there's no way you could cheat and still do this badly.
1: 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All the great songs in one place.
6: We've been hearing so many inspiring stories from Singaporeans about their favourite Australian memories. And here's Rachel.
7: 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My first solo trip to Melbourne at 61 was my best days ever.
6: Here's Darren.
8: So my family was at Caversham Wildlife Park in Perth, and a wallaby decided to use my five-year-old son's leg as a pillow. So cute, and the heart just melted in Western Australia.
6: Love it. Hey, you should really start planning a holiday down under soon. Come and say good day from Tourism Australia.
9: A traffic update from ICA. Heavy departure traffic at Woodlands Checkpoint due to tailback from Malaysia. Delays are expected and motorists are advised to check traffic conditions before embarking on their journey. Follow ICA Facebook for more updates.
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0: counts and no action is required. Singapore employers are increasingly willing to pay more for workers with AI and critical thinking skills. A survey by recruitment firm Manpower Group found that 2/3 of employers would offer a salary premium for AI literacy, while 64% would pay more for AI development skills. Critical thinking, problem solving, communication, and teamwork were also among the most sought-after capabilities. The findings suggest companies are becoming more selective in their hiring, focusing on skills that can improve productivity and long-term competitiveness. Singapore is stepping up efforts to combat illegal gambling ahead of the FIFA World Cup, which begins on Friday. The Ministry of Home Affairs says enforcement operations will be intensified during the World Cup, with authorities continuing to block illegal betting websites, advertisements, and payment channels. Those convicted of operating illegal gambling services can face fines of up to $500,000 and jail terms of up to 7 years. The National Council on Problem Gambling will also launch a campaign warning that excessive betting can lead to serious financial and social harm. Singapore Pools remains the country's only licensed operator for sports betting and remote gambling services. Investor demand is surging for SpaceX's upcoming stock market debut, with reports that orders already far exceed the number of shares available. The Elon Musk-led company is seeking to raise about $75 billion in what could become the largest IPO ever. The offering would value SpaceX at around $1.8 trillion, making it one of the world's most valuable companies. Shares are expected to begin trading on Thursday. A U.S. federal judge has blocked a $100,000 fee introduced by President Donald Trump for H-1B visa applications. The visa program allows American companies to hire highly skilled foreign workers and is widely used by the technology sector. The judge ruled that the fee amounted to an unlawful tax that had not been authorized by Congress. The White House says it will appeal.
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4: That's right. And here on the Kiss Cafe with Sarah Wu this Tuesday afternoon. And we are just passing 2 p.m. right now. And maybe the post-lunch slum is getting to us. You feel the post-lunch slum crawling up your neck. But we're going to stay strong. And we're going to start with a good playlist. On the playlist this hour, you're going to be hearing from Chapel Roan. That's Chapel Roan with Good Luck Babe. And also on the playlist is this one from Stray Kids. That's Stray Kids with Do It. But kicking the hour off right now, here is Khalid with Young, Dumb, and Broke on Kiss 92. All the great songs in one place.

0: BB Rexha featuring David Guetta with Sad Girls on Kiss 92. All the great songs in one place. It's Sarah Wu catching you here this Tuesday afternoon on the Kiss Cafe. You know, the weather has been really sporadic lately, right? Like, it's raining today and it's often cloudy or really hot. So we were talking about how there are a lot of people who are feeling unwell these days because of the weather. And yesterday we talked about the phrase, an apple a day keeps a doctor away. That's often told to people who are feeling under the weather. And then it got me thinking about the phrase under the weather. We use it a lot when we want to politely tell someone that we are feeling sick without making it sound too serious. But I started to wonder why the phrase is the way it is. Why is it under the weather? So when you're well, are you over the weather? So I searched online to find out exactly what the history of this phrase is, and I'll share it with you in just a bit. If you have any guesses, feel free to text in at 8855-0920 as well. For now, we have weather coming right up next.
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4: 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Aespa and Becky G, Lemonade. Bebe Rexha and David Guetta, Sad Girls. 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
0: It looks like we're expecting light to moderate rain that will clear sometime in the afternoon, and temperatures will reach a high of 33 degrees Celsius and a low of 25.
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0: Justin Bieber with What Do You Mean on Kiss 92, all the great songs in one place. It's Sarah Wu catching you here this Tuesday afternoon on the Kiss Cafe. And speaking of What Do You Mean, we have been talking about the phrase under the weather. And what does that exactly mean? But while I was thinking about this phrase, I realized that everyone kind of has their own routine all set up for when they are feeling under the weather. Especially now I'm noticing in my friends, like some of them are feeling unwell now because of the weather, right? And some of my friends are actually going about their day as per usual, like nothing is wrong and just pushing through, and they're even going on runs and all of that. And there are my other friends who are really taking a step back and resting and staying home. And then there are the people, the tea people, people who start making tea when they're feeling unwell. And I wonder why that is. It is a very interesting behavior that I have noticed. And I'm curious to know, what do you do? Do you have a routine when you start to feel unwell? Text me and let me know at 8855-0920. And I've also searched up what exactly the phrase under the weather means. It is a phrase that we use very often, and I'll share the origins with you right after this. For now, we have your news headlines coming right up next. And today is Tuesday, the 9th of June, and I hope you're having an amazing afternoon.
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3: A traffic update from ICA. Heavy departure traffic at Woodlands Checkpoint due to tailback from Malaysia. Delays are expected, and motorists are advised to check traffic conditions before embarking on their journey. Follow ICA Facebook for more updates.
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5: These are your news headlines. I'm Imad Akhtar. Singaporeans from the Pioneer generation will receive MediSave top-ups of between $300 and $1,200 next month. More than 450,000 seniors are eligible. The Ministry of Finance says the payouts will total more than $145 million in all. The amount depends on birth year, with older pioneers receiving more. Those born in 1934 or earlier will receive the maximum of $1,200. The top-ups will be credited automatically to CPF MediSave accounts, and no action is required. Singapore employers are increasingly willing to pay more for workers with AI and critical thinking skills. A survey by recruitment firm Manpower Group found that two-thirds of employers would offer a salary premium for AI literacy, while 64% would pay more for AI development skills. Critical thinking, problem-solving, communication, and teamwork were also among the most sought-after capabilities. The findings suggest companies are becoming more selective in their hiring, focusing on skills that can improve productivity and long-term competitiveness. Singapore is stepping up efforts to combat illegal gambling ahead of the FIFA World Cup, which begins on Friday. The Ministry of Home Affairs says enforcement operations will be intensified during the World Cup, with authorities continuing to block illegal betting websites, advertisements, and payment channels. Those convicted of operating illegal gambling services can face fines of up to $500,000 and jail terms of up to 7 years. The National Council on Problem Gambling will also launch a campaign warning that excessive betting can lead to serious financial and social harm. Singapore Pools remains the country's only licensed operator for sports betting and remote gambling services. Investor demand is surging for SpaceX's upcoming stock market debut, with reports that orders already far exceed the number of shares available. The Elon Musk-led company is seeking to raise about $75 billion in what could become the largest IPO ever. The offering would value SpaceX at around $1.8 trillion, making it one of the world's most valuable companies. Shares are expected to begin trading on Thursday. A U.S. federal judge has blocked a $100,000 fee introduced by President Donald Trump for H-1B visa applications. The visa program allows American companies to hire highly skilled foreign workers and is widely used by the technology sector. The judge ruled that the fee amounted to an unlawful tax that had not been authorized by Congress. The White House says it will appeal.
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0: Lady Gaga with Million Reasons on Kiss 92, all the great songs in one place. It's Sarah Wu catching you here on the Kiss Cafe this Tuesday afternoon. And we have been talking about the phrase under the weather. You and I, we have used this phrase so many times, but we have never really stopped to look at the phrase itself, right? Because it is amusing. It kind of suggests that when you are feeling well, you are over the weather, but that's actually not what it means. So back in the days of sailing ships, sailors who became seasick during rough weather would go below the deck to recover, to shelter themselves from the weather. So they were literally going under the weather to recover. So over time, being under the weather became associated with feeling unwell. And somehow the phrase survived all the way to 2026. And I find it so interesting when you actually look into all these phrases, you kind of get glimpses of history as well. So next time someone uses the phrase under the weather, you can be like, I actually know what that means.
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4: 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Ariana Grande, Hate That I Made You Love Me. Vespa and Becky G, Lemonade. Bebe Rexha and David Guetta, Sad Girls. K, Stop.
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0: On our roads this Tuesday afternoon, we've got a broken down vehicle spotted on CTE towards SLE after Ang Mo Kio Avenue 1, and an accident has occurred on BKE towards PIE at Dairy Farm Road entrance, and another broken down vehicle has been spotted on SLE towards CTE before Woodlands Avenue 2. Remember to be kind on the roads, buckle up, and drive safe.

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0: Kiss 92, all the great songs in one place. It's Sarah Wu catching you here on the Kiss Cafe this Tuesday afternoon. And we have been talking about the phrase under the weather and its origins, right? How it does not mean that when you are well, you are over the weather. It has deeper history than that. And I asked you earlier if you have any behaviors that you immediately default to when you start to feel a little bit unwell, maybe a little tickle in the throat, and you go straight to that behavior. You know, I have to admit, I belong to the group of people that start to make tea when they start to feel unwell. And I received this one over WhatsApp. It says, my wife knows that I'm sick when I stop asking what's for dinner. And I have to say, this one has some truth in it, because when we stop wondering what is our next meal is when we know that the symptoms are pretty serious and we should probably go see a doctor, because skipping meals is never a good sign. Now, I hope that this Tuesday afternoon is going perfectly well for you and that you are not at all under the weather. Do take care out there. It is pretty rainy today, and we have more on the playlist waiting for you in the next hour. But before that, our news headlines are coming right at you, so stay close to me on Kiss 92.
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1: 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Glenn's impossible question.
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4: Okay, a study shows that one in three adults will make a financial decision based on this. What is it? 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Yumiko.
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4: Okay, good guess. Angel?
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4: 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What is it, Timo?
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6: Tim.
1: 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All the great songs in one place.
8: A traffic update from ICA. Heavy departure traffic at Woodlands Checkpoint due to tailback from Malaysia. Delays are expected and motorists are advised to check traffic conditions before embarking on their journey. Follow ICA Facebook for more updates.

0: confrontation with security guards during a school trip to Singapore. Former principal Lee Chuk Hing lost his job after a May 22 incident at SAFRA Jurong, where he was filmed arguing with security guards. Hong Kong media reported that Lee submitted his resignation on May the 28th, but the school later rejected it and sought his immediate dismissal instead. Lee has since appointed legal representatives to review his dismissal. In the Philippines, at least 37 people have been killed and 400 injured, while four remain missing after a powerful earthquake struck the country's south. Search and rescue teams are continuing operations in General Santos, where two people are still believed to be trapped beneath a collapsed commercial building. The 7.8 magnitude quake struck about 20 kilometers off the coast of Sarangani province and triggered tsunami warnings across several countries. More than 1,100 aftershocks have since been recorded, ranging from magnitude 1.3 to 6.7. Schools remain closed as authorities work to restore power, communications, and other essential services. The United Nations has warned the world's oceans are in a deepening crisis, with sea levels rising faster and marine ecosystems coming under growing strain. A major assessment by 600 scientists found oceans have absorbed more than 90% of excess heat from climate change and 30% of carbon dioxide emissions. The report says the rate of sea level rise more than doubled to 4.3 millimeters in 2023. Meanwhile, the United States has recorded its second warmest spring on record, with drought conditions still affecting large parts of the country. An Ebola outbreak in the Democratic Republic of Congo has claimed more than 100 lives, with health officials warning that armed conflict is hampering efforts to contain the disease. The government says confirmed deaths have risen to 101, while the number of cases has reached 550. The outbreak is affecting several provinces in the country's east, where attacks on treatment centers and burial teams have complicated the response. Authorities say the presence of armed groups continues to limit access to some of the worst-hit areas.
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3: That's right. And you're here with Sarah Wu this Tuesday afternoon on the Kiss Cafe. And we're just passing 3 p.m., which means we're officially past mid-afternoon. Congratulations. We are almost at the end of the workday. And it's also perfect time to grab a snack. Now text me and let me know what snack you're having this Tuesday afternoon. And keeping you company on the playlist as you do it, we're going to be hearing from Carly Rae Jepsen. It's Carly Rae Jepsen with I Really Like You, and also on the playlist is a fresh one from La Seraphim. That's the Seraphim with Boom Pala, but kicking the hour off right now, here is Selena Gomez with Hands to Myself on Kiss 92. All the great songs in one place. Kinky.

0: Kiss 92, all the great songs in one place. It's Sarah Wu catching you on the Kiss Cafe this Tuesday afternoon. So, you know, as adults, we all have hobbies, right? And running is one of the hobbies that I've been trying to get back into this year. And if you are a parent and you are trying to think of something to get into, a new hobby with your kids this June holiday, have you ever heard of a children's marathon? The Cold Storage and Giant Kids Run is actually happening on 28th June at Siloso Beach, Sentosa, and kids aged between 6 months to 12 years old can participate. So the age gap is wide, and the runs range between 1.6 kilometers to 2 kilometers, and you can actually pick whether you want it to be non-competitive or competitive. But what really caught my eye were these new categories, the Mighty Dad's Dash and Power Mom's Race. So it means that parents can participate as well. And I actually think it is such a great idea to do something with your kids outdoors this June holiday instead of sitting at home all the time, right? And the good news is, because it falls on June 28th, you have almost 3 weeks to get ready for it. So if this sounds right up your alley, why not sign you and your kids up for the Children's Marathon? And we have more to come on the playlist for you, but right now we are going to take a quick look at weather coming right up.
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4: 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Ariana Grande, Hate That I Made You Love Me. Espa and Becky G, Lemonade. Bebe Rexha and David Guetta, Sad Girls. 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
0: It looks like we're expecting light to moderate rain that will clear sometime in the afternoon, and temperatures will reach a high of 33 degrees Celsius and a low of 25.
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0: Beyonce with Halo on Kiss 92. All the great songs in one place. It's Sarah Wu catching you on the Kiss Cafe this Tuesday afternoon. And you know, I'm looking at Instagram, right? And my Instagram feed is just filled with people talking about this upcoming art installation in Singapore. And it is not something that happens very often. So I got curious and I searched up what it is. So it is the Flower Market, which is an art installation that's going to happen at Gardens by the Bay. So the immersive installation is by the Australian contemporary artist CJ Hendry, and it features tens of thousands of flowers contained in buckets. And the flowers are actually plush renditions of over 30 actual varieties designed personally by Hendry herself, and it includes 8 varieties that are exclusive to the Singapore edition of the show, so they can actually only be found in Singapore. And this installation is held at Gardens by the Bay's new immersive art theater, and is actually the very first time this art installation is in Southeast Asia, and it's only going to be in Singapore from tomorrow until Sunday. And I heard that visitors can actually bring home a free flower, so if you want your free plush flower, remember to head down to Gardens by the Bay by this weekend.
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6: These are your news headlines. I'm Ahmad Akhtar. Prime Minister Lawrence Wong says Singapore will continue taking firm action against misinformation, warning that a society which cannot agree on basic facts will be impossible to hold together. Speaking at a dialogue with the Singapore Press Club, Mr. Wong said safeguards such as POFMA help curb falsehoods, but trusted and responsible media remain essential to a strong information ecosystem. Mr. Wong also described AI as a potential game changer for Singapore's labor-scarce economy. He said AI should transform business processes and boost productivity, while workers are supported through reskilling and upskilling programs. A school in Hong Kong has put out an advertisement for a new principal after its former head was dismissed over a viral confrontation with security guards during a school trip to Singapore. Former principal Lee Chuk Hing lost his job after a May 22 incident at Safra Jurong, where he was filmed arguing with security guards. Hong Kong media reported that Lee submitted his resignation on May the 28th, but the school later rejected it and sought his immediate dismissal instead. Lee has since appointed legal representatives to review his dismissal. In the Philippines, at least 37 people have been killed and 400 injured, while 4 remain missing after a powerful earthquake struck the country's south. Search and rescue teams are continuing operations in General Santos, where 2 people are still believed to be trapped beneath a collapsed commercial building. The 7.8 magnitude quake struck about 20 kilometers off the coast of Sarangani province and triggered tsunami warnings across several countries. More than 1,100 aftershocks have since been recorded, ranging from magnitude 1.3 to 6.7. Schools remain closed as authorities work to restore power, communications, and other essential services. The United Nations has warned the world's oceans are in a deepening crisis, with sea levels rising faster and marine ecosystems coming under growing strain. A major assessment by 600 scientists found oceans have absorbed more than 90% of excess heat from climate change and 30% of carbon dioxide emissions. The report says the rate of sea level rise more than doubled to 4.3 millimeters in 2023. Meanwhile, the United States has recorded its second warmest spring on record, with drought conditions still affecting large parts of the country. An Ebola outbreak in the Democratic Republic of Congo has claimed more than 100 lives, with health officials warning that armed conflict is hampering efforts to contain the disease. The government says confirmed deaths have risen to 101, while the number of cases has reached 550. The outbreak is affecting several provinces in the country's east, where attacks on treatment centers and burial teams have complicated the response. Authorities say the presence of armed groups continues to limit access to some of the worst hit areas.
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Kiss 92, all the great songs in one place. It's Sarah Wu catching you here on the Kiss Cafe this Tuesday afternoon. And I have been talking about this one time where my phone lost connection and I panicked for the 15 minutes that it lasted for. And it made me realize how reliant we are on the internet and our data service these days. And it goes to show as well how important a good data provider is. So I'm going to take this opportunity to tell you about M1's blazing fast 10 gigabytes per second fiber broadband that you can get for just $29.90 a month. And you can top up $20 a month as well for the exclusive M1 Shark and Ninja bundle, which includes the Ninja Crispy Air Fryer and Shark Evo Power Vacuum. I've been hearing a lot about this Ninja Crispy Air Fryer, and I really need to go check it out because I meal prep a lot. And my friends have been telling me that it's a huge game changer when it comes to meal prepping. It makes it so easy because apparently it does a lot. So if you want to snag this deal, visit m1.com.sg or any M1 shop while stocks last. And this message is brought to you by M1. And up next, we have your traffic updates coming right up.

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1: Michael Jackson, Chicago. Ariana Grande, Hate That I Made You Love Me. Aespa and Becky G, Lemonade. Bebe Rexha and David Guetta, Sad Girls. Bella Kay, Stop.
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0: 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Kiss 92 traffic.
3: On our roads this Tuesday afternoon, we've got a broken down vehicle spotted on KJE towards PIE before Choa Chu Kang Drive, and a heavy traffic situation on PIE towards Tuas between CTE City and Paya Lebar Road. Remember to be kind on the roads, buckle up, and drive safe.
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0: Kiss 92, all the great songs in one place. It has been Sarah Wu here with you on the Kiss Cafe this Tuesday afternoon. And we're closing in on 4 p.m. right now, which means it is almost time for me to leave you. And I'll be handing things over to Shania, who's sitting in for you, Miko, this week from 4 to 8 p.m. And I'll be with you again tomorrow on the Kiss Cafe from 1 to 4 as well. Now, it is my last week sitting in for Charmaine Pua on the Kiss Cafe. And so far, for the past 2.5 weeks, I have to say, I have been thoroughly enjoying my time here getting to know you. And if you're curious about what I get up to outside of Kiss 92, you can always say hi to me on Instagram at SarahSarahWu. And until I catch you here again tomorrow at 1 p.m., I hope you have an amazing rest of your Tuesday.
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3: All right, let's talk about how sneaky some students are getting with some next level gadgetry in exam halls.
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3: So forget about scribbling notes on your hand like we used to do back in the day. 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No, nobody.
5: I never cheated. Never in my life.
3: Okay, of today's age, we're talking about smart glasses that project text. Yeah. We all know about that. And even AI pens with mini video screens that are built right in. The big warning from regulators is getting caught means seriously harsh consequences like losing all your grade or getting expelled altogether.
4: Absolutely. You know what? I'm very proud to say, right? My entire life as a student, the teachers never ever suspected me of cheating, not once.
3: I like how he didn't say that he didn't cheat.
5: You know what? They never suspected him.
4: Tell my grades were so bad. 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
2: These are your news headlines. I'm Ahmad Akhtar. Pioneer Generation Singaporeans will

0: 92, all the great songs in one place. Shania with you on the Sunset Sessions, and I made her stay. We got Sarah.
1: Hello.
0: Sarah, oh, your mic is not on. Hold on. Now it's on. Hello, Sarah.
1: Hello.
0: She was just about to leave, and I was like, wait, no. I heard you talk about something on your show earlier. Mm-hmm. So I had to pull you in for this conversation, okay? You were talking about how, like, as adults, right? Well, that's all right. I consider myself an adult now. Claiming it.
1: You're joining our club.
0: But, like, as adults, you said, like, it's hard to find hobbies mm-hmm. and then kind of retain that interest in a hobby, right?
1: Yeah.
0: What's your hobby?
1: My hobby, my longtime hobby is knitting.
0: Oh!
1: I know, it's so weird, right? But recently I've been trying to get back into running as well.
0: Uh-huh.
1: It's not going well, but...
0: Hey, you should talk to Carrie Chung. She has like a run event happening.
1: Really?
0: She's a fitness girly!
1: Okay, I'll text her.
0: Okay, but for me though, right? Mm-hmm. Based on like first impressions, let's just say, right? The first time you ever saw me walk through mm-hmm. those doors and you're like, oh, hello, Shania. And I was like, hello, Sarah. Based on that, what do you think my hobby would be? Or give me a hobby that I should pick.
1: I feel like, I don't know if I'm biased, but I feel like you would be really good at crochet. Yes, and not like the usual like granny square crochet, but like the quirky crochet where you like crochet like all the cute like plushies.
0: Because I'm weird.
1: No, it's like...
0: But you know,
1: you're creative.
0: Oh, thanks. I would like to think that too. But mm-hmm. let me tell you a funny story. Anything arts and craftsy.
1: Yeah.
0: I tried to take interest in it.
1: Yeah.
0: But I was so put down by an art teacher in high school. This is a real story.
1: No. Okay.
0: Because you know how people say art is subjective, right?
1: Yeah.
0: So we were doing like painting or something, and then they were like, oh, make a painting based on everything you love. So I did. I put like music, I put ballet, I put dance, you know? And then the grades came back and she failed me.
1: No.
0: I was the only person in my entire class that failed art. How do you fail art?
1: How do you fail art? It's subjective. Do you say that to her?
0: I did. And you know what I got?
1: What?
0: She locked in my grade. I did not do well that year. Anyways.
1: No.
0: Was back to the plays here on Kiss 92. Some Doja Cat, Kelly Clarkson, and Daughtry on the way.

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3: We got some light to moderate rain sticking around for now, but it looks to ease off by late evening. Temperatures ranging from 32 to a low of 25 degrees Celsius.
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0: and Kesha with Timber right here on Kiss 92. All the great songs in one place. It is Shania with you on the Sunset Sessions. Now, listen, last night, all right, after I got home from the show, I just felt like I had been whacked over the head multiple times. I felt like my eyes were going to explode in my head. What I mean by that is I had such a bad migraine. And those are the worst, you know, when it just kind of comes out of nowhere. And yeah, sure, I've had a headache before. I've had a migraine before. And I've tried a lot of the things that the internet has suggested, right? Like sitting in a dark room, covering my eyes, cold compress on the forehead. But last night, it came a little bit too late, like after I had taken medicine for it. But apparently, McDonald's fans on TikTok have a new unexpected migraine hack. So here it is, okay? Apparently, all you need to do is get a large Coke and a large fries. And somehow, this has become a viral trend, which helps ease your headaches surprisingly fast. This is what they're claiming on the internet. And then again, you know, don't believe everything you see on the internet, but before you think that TikTok has completely lost the plot here, there seems to be a little bit of science behind it. So some health experts say that the saltiness in the fries helps to replenish the sodium levels, especially if dehydration is the cause of the headache, right? Meanwhile, the caffeine in Coke can help to reduce migraine symptoms. So, you know, maybe if you see somebody ordering a large fries and a Coke, maybe check in on them. They might be having a migraine, now we know. But that's it, right? What works for one person may not work for another. So, of course, hey, though I'm not a medical expert, I am just your local radio DJ whose job is apparently to find you the weirdest, quirkiest things on the internet and share them with you, okay? So, hey, if it doesn't fix the migraine, at least you got a snack out of it. But anyways, let this be your reminder to drink that water, stay hydrated. Let's keep that migraine away one sip at a time. It's Tuesday, the 9th of June.
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6: These are your news headlines. I'm Ahmad Akhtar. Pioneer Generation Singaporeans will receive MediSave top-ups of between $300 and $1,200 next month. The Ministry of Finance says over 450,000 seniors are eligible and that the payouts will total more than $145 million in all. The amount a person gets will depend on his birth year, with older pioneers receiving more. Those born in 1934 or earlier will receive the maximum of $1,200. The top-ups will be credited automatically to CPF MediSave accounts and no action is required. Singapore Airlines passengers will soon be able to access nearly 120 destinations across the United States under a new partnership with Southwest Airlines. The agreement allows travelers to book journeys on a single ticket and connect from SIA flights arriving in Los Angeles, Seattle, Tacoma, and San Francisco onto Southwest's domestic network. Tickets are available through SIA's website, travel agents, and online travel platforms. SIA becomes the latest international carrier to partner Southwest, joining airlines such as China Airlines, All Nippon Airways, and Turkish Airlines in the program. Prime Minister Lawrence Wong says Singapore will continue taking firm action against misinformation, warning that a society which cannot agree on basic facts will be impossible to hold together. Speaking at a dialogue with the Singapore Press Club, Mr. Wong said safeguards such as POFMA help curb falsehoods, but trusted and responsible media remain essential to a strong information ecosystem. Mr. Wong also described AI as a potential game changer for Singapore's labor-scarce economy. He said AI should transform business processes and boost productivity, while workers are supported through reskilling and upskilling programs. AI startup Perplexity says the upcoming stock market debuts of SpaceX, OpenAI, and Anthropic will be a key test of investor appetite for AI companies. Speaking to CNBC, Chief Executive Arvind Srinivas said the success of the listings could have ripple effects across the industry, although Perplexity still plans its own IPO in 2028. His comments come as OpenAI has filed confidentially for a US listing, while Elon Musk's SpaceX is preparing what could be the largest IPO in history. Perplexity says it remains focused on growing its business and does not plan to go public before 2028. A U.S. Army Apache helicopter has gone down near the Straits of Hormuz, although its two crew members were safely rescued. The cause of the incident remains unclear, with reports saying it is not yet known whether the aircraft was brought down by hostile fire, mechanical failure, or another problem. The incident comes as Iran and Israel say they have halted attacks on each other following a call from U.S. President Donald Trump to stop fighting. However, Iran has warned it could resume strikes if Israeli attacks linked to Hezbollah continue in Lebanon.
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0: Daughtry, waiting for Superman right here on Kiss 92. Shawnee with you on the Sunset Sessions. In the studio with me, we have somebody who's not just waiting for Superman, waiting on a Superman. Like, how about seven of them?
1: Seven, all seven of them.
0: We got Carrie Chung in the studio. She has been waiting in line.
1: 11 o'clock today,
0: now,
1: okay?
0: Please tell us, what have you been patiently waiting for?
1: Okay, so I am in line to buy tickets to the BTS World Tour, the Arirang Tour, in Bangkok. So the pre-sale starts today, right?
0: Yeah.
1: For the gig that's happening in December. And I'm hoping to get the VIP tickets. But the problem is, I've been in the queue since 11. What time is it now? Oh my gosh, it's like
0: 4:30-ish.
1: Yeah, and I'm like 3/4 of the way through with the walking man, right? I've got a quarter left. I don't know how long more. And by the time I get to the beginning of the line, right? And
0: yeah.
1: Are there going to be tickets left for me?
0: Carrie, you know, I think you're going to be rewarded for patiently waiting like this. It's kind of insane. Now, her show started at like 10, okay? She has been here for so many hours waiting on this one website. But the thing is, it was already so hard to get it in Singapore. Now with Bangkok, is the venue even bigger? Do you know?
1: I think it's as big. It's a huge stadium. You know, so there are plenty of seats. It's just that I really want the VIP tickets with the soundcheck access, you know. So I don't know.
0: So you and your daughters are big fans, right?
1: Yeah, particularly my 14-year-old.
0: We're going to throw you into the BTS Know Your Songs quiz right here.
1: I knew this was happening. You're evil.
0: Carrie, if you're ready.
1: Okay.
0: We go. What song is this?
1: Body to Body.
0: Hey!
1: From Arirang.
0: Come on, don't mess with Carrie Chung, okay?
1: Yeah.
0: All right. Now, I know you know this 100%. We're starting out really easy for you.
1: Boy with Love with Halsey.
0: Yeah? Okay, come on, she's a pro.
1: Gosh.
0: I think your daughters are very proud of you right now.
1: I hope so.
0: Now, what if we turn things up a little bit here, all right? We're going in with, this isn't even a B-side. Actually, BTS songs, everybody knows at this point, it's hard to find a B-side. You know this.
1: No, the early stuff. Is this Spring Day? No.
0: Oh,
1: Euphoria.
0: Bye.
1: What?
0: That's one member of the group that sings this.
1: No, isn't it the entire group?
0: Come on.
1: Jungkook?
0: Yes!
1: Okay, I recognize the voice.
0: We got Jungkook over here. And then we have a little something. This is my favorite, actually, from the group.
1: No, you got me there. No! I'm going to tell you, okay, I am brain fogging so hard because I've been here, right, since 10 o'clock
0: or before that.
1: And also I'm perimenopausal, so. What is that?
0: House of Cards, BTS, one of my favorites from the group.
1: My 14-year-old would know this.
0: Oh, come 100%. On,
1: she's killing me now. She's why, Mom?
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4: 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Ariana Grande, Hate That I Made You Love.

0: and Becky G, Lemonade. Bebe Rexha and David Guetta, Sad Girls. 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
4: Okay, on the SLE towards BKE, we have an accident at TPE exit. That's it for me right now, but if you spot anything else, the number is 88550920. You can drop me a WhatsApp there. It is pretty wet on the roads right now, so stay alert and drive safe.
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0: It is Shania with you right here on Kiss 92. All the great songs in one place, taking you all the way till 8 right here on the Sunset Sessions. Now, by Singapore standards, it is pretty chilly outside right now. It's been raining pretty much the entire day. And with the heat that we have endured over the past week, I mean, it was relentless, okay? I don't know what was going on, but it was particularly hot over the weekend. So I am welcoming the rain that is going on right now. But if you're on the roads, please do stay alert and drive safe out there, okay? Now, I've always found that when it's rainy outside, I tend to get a little bit more hungry. I don't know if this is a psychological thing and I take it as an excuse to snack more, but I'm feeling a little peckish. I might go get myself a little snack outside the studio later on, but coming up in the next hour, speaking of being hungry, I hope you are, because it's your chance to win a bundle worth $150 from Heya Braised Duck. This includes a dining voucher, a mug, an umbrella, a cooler bag, a lunchbox, and if you're a fan of duck, you're going to want to stay tuned for this. All the details and how you can win coming up in the next hour.
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2: These are your news headlines. I'm Ahmad Akhtar. Prime Minister Lawrence Wong says Singapore has yet to feel the full impact of the conflict in the Middle East, warning that higher oil prices could eventually push up inflation. Speaking at a Singapore Press Club dialogue, Mr. Wong noted that electricity tariffs do not yet reflect the full rise in energy costs. He said global supply chains have so far been cushioned by alternative suppliers and stockpiles, but warned that shortages and higher prices could emerge if disruptions persist. He added that rising costs for food and fertilizers have also not yet been fully reflected in the economy. Singapore is stepping up efforts to combat illegal gambling ahead of the FIFA World Cup, which begins on Friday. The Ministry of Home Affairs says enforcement operations will be intensified during the World Cup, with authorities continuing to block illegal betting websites, advertisements, and payment channels. Those convicted of operating illegal gambling services can face fines of up to $500,000 and jail terms of up to 7 years. The National Council on Problem Gambling will also launch a campaign warning that excessive betting can lead to serious financial and social harm. Singapore Pools remains the country's only licensed operator for sports betting and remote gambling services. Malaysian authorities have foiled an attempt to smuggle 6 gibbons through Kuala Lumpur International Airport. Airport officials said the animals were discovered before the flight departed after aviation security staff flagged the luggage and coordinated with wildlife authorities. Photos released by the airport showed the small apes crammed inside a bag. The airport did not disclose the passengers' destination or whether any arrest was made. Gibbons are among the world's most threatened primates, with most species classified as endangered or critically endangered. Sri Lanka is emerging as a new hub for online scam syndicates as criminal groups shift operations out of Cambodia following a crackdown there. Sri Lankan authorities have arrested more than 1,000 people this year in cybercrime operations, mainly in Colombo and western coastal areas. Investigators say visa-free travel, available office space, strong telecommunications networks, and informal money transfer channels have made the country attractive to scammers. Experts warn fraud networks are increasingly moving into countries with weaker enforcement but strong digital infrastructure, making them harder to track and shut down. And finally, new US research has found a possible link between smartphone use and falling birth rates. A study by the National Bureau of Economic Research found access to smartphones was associated with lower birth rates among younger Americans after the iPhone launched in 2007. Researchers found births fell by between 4.5 and 8% among teenagers, with smaller declines among older age groups. The study suggests smartphone use coincided with less face-to-face social interaction and lower sexual activity.
1: Those were your news headlines from The Straits Times. 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
2: The San Antonio Spurs have earned a hard-fought 115-111 win over the New York Knicks in Game 3 of the NBA Finals, cutting the Knicks' lead to 2-1 in the best-of-seven series. San Antonio's Victor Wembanyama was the star of the contest, netting 32 points along with 8 rebounds and 6 assists to snap the Knicks' 13-game winning streak in front of a Madison Square Garden crowd that included U.S. President Donald Trump. The Knicks, who are chasing their first championship since 1973, will look to turn the tables in Game 4 at the Garden on Wednesday. On to football news now, where Omar Artan, who was set to be the first Somali referee in FIFA World Cup history, has been dropped from the list of officials after he was denied entry into the United States. Named the 2025 Confederation of African Football Men's Referee of the Year, Artan was turned away at Miami International Airport and is now in Turkey. U.S. immigration authorities have not given any reason for Artan's deportation, but Somalia is one of several countries on a travel ban list introduced by President Trump's administration. In the UK, the independent football regulator has contacted West Ham United over what it terms extremely

0: Serious allegations of improper conduct raised about the club's co-owner David Sullivan. Multiple women have accused the billionaire of abusing his power and preying on them for sex, in some cases when they were in their late teens. Sullivan has categorically denied the claims, which were uncovered by BBC Panorama and The Times. The regulator says it is seeking urgent information from him about his suitability for the role. And that's your sports update. I'm Imad Akhtar.
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6: Hey, hey, it's your girl Shania with you, keeping you company all the way till 8 tonight. Now, music on the playlist, we're looking forward to Meghan Trainor. We're throwing in some Zedd, some Ive, but also in this hour, it is your chance to win yourself a bundle worth $150 from Heya Braised Duck. Okay, you've got a dining voucher, a mug, umbrella, cooler bag, lunchbox, the whole shebang. This could be yours. I'm going to tell you all the details on how you can win in just a bit. We got a fun topic we're diving into. Before that, it's Lady Gaga. This is The Dead Dance on KISS 92. Happy Tuesday.

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0: Traffic is starting to build up on the roads now. On the PIE towards Tuas, we have an accident after Adam Road. And also in the KPE tunnel towards TPE, vehicle breakdown there after PIE, avoid lane 3. Another vehicle breakdown on the BKE towards PIE after Bukit Panjang Road. Spot anything else, you know what to do. 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

0: 92. Shania with you right here on the Sunset Sessions, keeping you company all the way till 8. Now, I was just talking with a couple of our wonderful regular listeners over on WhatsApp, and I got this message from Jay. Now, Jay is a driver, and he's told me that he's currently on his way to return a wallet to a student who left it behind in his car. I mean, okay, first of all, can we please appreciate people like that for a moment? Because, I mean, if you've ever lost your wallet before, you know the feeling all too well. You know, the second you realize that it's missing, your heart drops. And then you're thinking about your IC, you're stressing about the bank cards, your student pass, everything valuable that was in that wallet, right? And it also got me thinking about how drivers probably see the most distracted version of all of us. Because most of the time, right, we jump into the car. We are rushing to work. We're rushing to school, checking our phones, emails, answering messages. And then when we get to our destination, we just simply hop out the car. And we might accidentally sometimes leave half of our lives behind. Like, I have left my phone behind in a Grab before. And the moment I realized it wasn't in my pocket, I think I aged like 5 years in 10 seconds. So I want to know from you today, what is the nicest thing a stranger has ever done for you? Drop me a message on WhatsApp. That's 88550920. What's the nicest thing a stranger has ever done for you? It could be that your Grab driver returned you your belongings. It could be that someone helped you out along the way. Let me know on WhatsApp, 88550920. 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
4: In the CTE tunnel towards AYE, we got an accident at Havelock Road exit. And also on the SLE towards BKE, vehicle breakdown there after TPE. That's a wrap for me right now on traffic update, which is kind of a good sign. But if you see anything else, let me know on WhatsApp, 88550920. 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

0: Come on, Madonna, Justin Timberlake with 4 minutes to save the world right here on Kiss 92. And speaking of saving the world, earlier on the show, we were talking to some of our regular listeners and we had a listener, Jay, write in with a message. Now, he is a Grab driver and he mentioned that he was on a mission. He was on the way to return a lost wallet to one of his passengers, to which I said, dude, you're a hero. And he goes, well, not all heroes wear capes. And even if heroes wore a cape, I don't want one. It seems pretty late, Jay. I mean, for that, I applaud you, dude. Now, I asked you, what is the nicest thing that a stranger has done for you lately? This is your chance to win a bundle worth $150 from Heya Braised Duck. You got a dining vouchers, mug, umbrella, cooler bag, lunchbox, the whole thing going on. So if you want to win, send me your stories on WhatsApp, 88550920. What is the nicest thing that a stranger has done for you lately? Because we could use with more kindness every day, you know? So we got this really sweet reply over here on WhatsApp. This one coming in from Jen. She says, hey, Shania, I just started working my first job. Oh, well, congratulations, Jen. She goes, on my first day, I accidentally boarded the wrong bus and got completely lost. But an auntie noticed me looking panicked on the bus and she got off at the same stop as me and walked me all the way to where I needed to go. Oh, that's lovely. She was kind of like your walking Google Maps, in other words. But it's people like that who are always the most useful, no? They come in clutch at the best times and those are the real heroes every day. Okay, we also have this one from Chaiwen. Chaiwen says, one time I left my laptop in a taxi after work, after a work presentation, and the driver drove it all the way back to me to return it because he knew it looked important. Shout out to all of our wonderful drivers right now. Shout out to you guys. We also have this one from Ching. Ching says, one time I was short on cash at the supermarket and the person behind me quietly paid for the rest of the groceries and left before I could properly thank them. It's moments like this that reminds us that, yeah, kindness still exists in this world, you know? So keep your stories coming. I like this. It's so heartwarming this Tuesday, especially on a rainy day like this. You know, we always like a sweet little story. So send me your messages over on a WhatsApp, 88550-9820. What is the nicest thing that a stranger has done for you lately? This is your chance to win a bundle worth $150 from Heya Braised Duck.
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3: 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I was frantically trying to remember the route, but thankfully, she said yes.
2: And here's Zoya.
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0: All right, traffic is starting to build up on the roads right now. On the ECP towards Changi, we got an accident there after Rocha Road, Void Lane 1. Also on PIE towards Tuas, another accident after Thompson Road, Void Lane 1 as well. If you see anything else that we should be alerting fellow drivers about, drop me a WhatsApp, 88550-920. 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
6: These are your news headlines. I'm Imad Akhtar. Prime Minister Lawrence Wong says Singapore has yet to feel the full impact of the conflict in the Middle East, warning that higher oil prices could eventually push up inflation. Speaking at a Singapore Press Club dialogue, Mr. Wong noted that electricity tariffs do not yet reflect the full rise in energy costs. He said global supply chains have so far been cushioned by alternative suppliers and stockpiles, but warned that shortages and higher prices could emerge if disruptions persist. He added that rising costs for food and fertilizers have also not yet been fully reflected in the economy. Singapore is stepping up efforts to combat illegal gambling ahead of the FIFA World Cup, which begins on Friday. The Ministry of Home Affairs says enforcement operations will be intensified during the World Cup, with authorities continuing to block illegal betting websites, advertisements, and payment channels. Those convicted of operating illegal gambling services can face fines of up to $500,000 and jail terms of up to 7 years. The National Council on Problem Gambling will also launch a campaign warning that excessive betting can lead to serious financial and social harm. Singapore Pools remains the country's only licensed operator for sports betting and remote gambling services. Malaysian authorities have foiled an attempt to smuggle 6 gibbons through Kuala Lumpur International Airport. Airport officials said the animals were discovered before the flight departed after aviation security staff flagged the luggage and coordinated with wildlife authorities. Photos released by the airport showed the small apes crammed inside a bag. The airport did not disclose the passengers' destination or whether any arrest was made. Gibbons are among the world's most threatened primates, with most species classified as endangered or critically endangered. Sri Lanka is emerging as a new hub for online scam syndicates as criminal groups shift operations out of Cambodia following a crackdown there. Sri Lankan authorities have arrested more than 1,000 people this year in cybercrime operations, mainly in Colombo and western coastal areas. Investigators say visa-free travel, available office space, strong telecommunications networks, and informal money transfer channels have made the country attractive to scammers. Experts warn fraud networks are increasingly moving into countries with weaker enforcement but strong digital infrastructure, making them harder to track and shut down. And finally, new US research has found a possible link between smartphone use and falling birth rates. A study by the National Bureau of Economic Research found access to smartphones was associated with lower birth rates among younger Americans after the iPhone launched in 2007. Researchers found births fell by between 4.5 and 8% among teenagers, with smaller declines among older age groups. The study suggests smartphone use coincided with less face-to-face social interaction and lower sexual activity.
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0: A little BTS on the playlist right here in Kiss 92. Shania with you on the Sunset Sessions. That song coming in by request of Eliana over on WhatsApp. Shout out to you. Shout out to all the BTS army. I sure hope that you guys got your tickets for the Singapore show. Now, earlier we were talking about the nicest thing a stranger has ever done for you. I asked you to send me your stories over on WhatsApp for your chance to win a bundle worth $150 from Heya Braised Duck. And we've got so many lovely replies. It is so nice and refreshing to hear, you know? So over here, we got this one from KL. KL says, recently I was in a cafe and I was eating solo by myself. When I asked for the bill, the cafe staff told me that an elderly man sitting close by had already paid for me. I have no idea who he is, but apparently he is a regular customer and he does this from time to time. So a few days later, I was in a shop with, and in front of me was a mother and their small child. And while the child had a toy she wanted to buy, the mother didn't want to get it for her. So I decided that since it was his birthday, I paid for it. That's going to be a beautiful lasting memory for the child, I'm sure, growing up. We also have this one from Mock. Mock says, hey Shania, one time I was cycling with my electric bike and I fell really hard on the metal cover along a pavement. Ow. Okay, I don't want to imagine that. That sounds like it really hurts. It was somewhere along Bukit Batok and I was bleeding from my face and my knees and I was in so much pain. But there was a kind stranger who walked by and quickly helped me to the nearest toilet at Autobahn. It was somewhere along Old Jurong Road. I kept asking repeatedly if my face was scarred because that was my priority. Listen, I understand, Mok. But the kind man answered that it was okay and just to wash up the blood off first. He even waited outside and helped to push my bike, which had fallen quite a distance away. Shout out to all of these wonderful heroes. Come on now. Now, we also have this message from Love here, who says, hi, Shania. I think the nicest thing a stranger has ever done for me was something that happened recently. I was late for school and I was running and panicking all while trying to get a car, but I couldn't get a grab at all. Yeah, you know, recently I realized that it's been harder to find a car. But anyways, moving on to the story. Love says that I managed to find an uncle cycling past me and I gently asked if he was okay to give me a ride to school. I was shocked that he didn't hesitate and he sent me to school promptly. I was really so touched by his kindness, and even though I was already late, his kindness made my day so much better and I feel indeed very, very blessed. Love, I love this story. Congratulations. You're walking away with my bundle worth $150 from Heya Braised Duck this Tuesday. I mean, truly, listening to your stories about the kindness of strangers really brought such a smile to my face. And you know what I love most about this? It's like, you know, the definition of paying it forward, right? Like, a stranger comes along, does something kind for you, doesn't ask for recognition. And then a few days later, you find yourself doing something like that for someone else. And that's how these things spread. You know, one small act of kindness turns into another. So thank you so much for sharing these stories. And to all these lovely, kind strangers, wherever you are, you probably have made a lot more people's days than you realize.
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0: We got some light to moderate rain sticking around for now, but it looks to ease off by late evening. Temperatures ranging from 32 to a low of 25 degrees Celsius.
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0: Just a lot of heavy traffic happening right now in the KPE tunnel towards TPE. Over there, we got heavy traffic between PIE and ECP, as well as on the AYE towards MCE between Lower Delta Road and Buena Vista. Keep your eyes on the road, your hands on your steering wheels, and your ears to Kiss 92.
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0: tuning into the Sunset Sessions with me, Shania, keeping you company all the way till 8 this Tuesday. Now, coming up in the next hour, I got more prizes to give away. This is your chance to win an Aiku DC standing fan worth $299 from Gain City. I'm going to drop all the details on how you can win in just a bit. But for right now, news updates coming your way.
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3: All right, let's talk about how sneaky some students are getting with some next level gadgetry in exam halls.
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5: I never cheated. 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
3: 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Yeah. 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And even AI pens with mini video screens that are built right in. The big warning from regulators is getting caught means seriously harsh consequences like losing all your grade or getting expelled altogether.
4: Absolutely. 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My entire life as a student, the teachers never ever suspected me of cheating, not once.
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1: These are your news headlines. I'm Ahmad Akhtar. U.S. President Donald Trump says a peace deal between Iran and Israel could be reached within 2 to 3 days. Mr. Trump said Iran and Israel were back at the negotiating table, with talks entering what he described as the final throes of a possible peace agreement. According to reports, President Trump personally urged Israeli Prime Minister Benjamin Netanyahu to hold back from a new wave of strikes against Iran. Iranian President Masoud Pezeshkian said Tehran remains at the negotiating table. Meanwhile, oil prices have eased after surging more than 5% amid fears of renewed fighting. Former U.S. Defense Secretary Lloyd Austin says the U.S. Navy could reopen the Strait of Hormuz if needed. However, he warned that keeping the vital shipping route open would require international support and come at a significant cost. Mr. Austin said freedom of navigation through the strait is critical not only for the United States, but for the global economy. He also warned that any conflict involving Taiwan could have an even greater impact on the global economy. A U.S. Army Apache helicopter has gone down near the Strait of Hormuz, although its two crew members were safely rescued. The cause of the incident remains unclear, with reports saying it is not yet known whether the aircraft was brought down by hostile fire, mechanical failure, or another problem. The incident comes as Iran and Israel say they have halted attacks on each other following a call from U.S. President Donald Trump to stop fighting. However, Iran has warned it could resume strikes if Israeli attacks linked to Hezbollah continue in Lebanon. The world recorded its highest number of state-based conflicts since World War II in 2025. According to a report from the Peace Research Institute Oslo, researchers counted 65 conflicts involving at least one state, the highest level since records began in 1946. The report also found conflict-related deaths reached about 245,000 last year, making 2025 the third deadliest year since the end of the Cold War. Nearly 76,500 people were killed in attacks targeting civilians, up from 14,200 the year before. And finally, U.S. President Donald Trump's name has been removed from the Kennedy Center website after a federal judge ruled the venue had been illegally renamed. The court found that only Congress has the authority to change the name of the John F. Kennedy Center for the Performing Arts and ordered Mr. Trump's name removed from the venue and related materials within 14 days. Mr. Trump's name no longer appears on the center's website, although it remains on the building's facade for now. The president later said he was giving up control of the center after taking over as chairman in 2025.
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1: The San Antonio Spurs have earned a hard-fought 115-111 win over the New York Knicks in Game 3 of the NBA Finals, cutting the Knicks' lead to 2-1 in the best-of-seven series. San Antonio's Victor Wembanyama was the star of the contest, netting 32 points along with 8 rebounds and 6 assists to snap the Knicks' 13-game winning streak in front of a Madison Square Garden crowd that included U.S. President Donald Trump. The Knicks, who are chasing their first championship since 1973, will look to turn the tables in Game 4 at the Garden on Wednesday. On to football news now, where Omar Artan, who was set to be the first Somali referee in FIFA World Cup history, has been dropped from the list of officials after he was denied entry into the United States. Named the 2025 Confederation of African Football Men's Referee of the Year, Artan was turned away at Miami International Airport and is now in Turkey. U.S. immigration authorities have not given any reason for Artan's deportation, but Somalia is one of several countries on a travel ban list introduced by President Trump's administration. In the UK, the independent football regulator has contacted West Ham United over what it terms extremely serious allegations of improper conduct raised about the club's co-owner David Sullivan. Multiple women have accused the billionaire of abusing his power and preying on them for sex, in some cases when they were in their late teens. Sullivan has categorically denied the claims, which were uncovered by BBC Panorama and The Times. The regulator says it is seeking urgent information from him about his suitability for the role. And that's your sports update. I'm Ahmad Akhtar.
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6: Let's go. What's good? It is Shania with you, keeping you company all the way till 8 p.m. You know what? You made it to the end of the workday. Hopefully, you are on your way home, going to be getting some rest this evening, or perhaps you're just going to be treating yourself out for some fun dinner plans. Whatever it is, we got some great music on the playlist. We're looking forward to some tracks from Charlie Puth, the Red Hot Chili Peppers, some aespa, and also in this hour, it is your chance to win an Aiku DC standing frame worth $299 from Gain City. More details on that next, but right here off of the soundtrack of SpongeBob the movie, it's Ice Spice, Big Guy on KISS 92.

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0: On Clemente Road towards Sunset Way, we have an accident there after Sunset Lane. Avoid Lane 3. Also on ECP towards Changi, accident at Sealand Avenue. Avoid Lane 3. Spot anything else? The number is 88550920. 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

0: 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A balanced, healthy diet is highly recommended. Do you find yourself tossing and turning at night even when you're exhausted? Studies suggest that poor sleep and insomnia can slow down your metabolism, which may contribute to weight gain over time. The good news is, though, that there are a couple of simple habits that you can try to improve your sleep quality. First, have some cherries before bed. They naturally contain melatonin, which helps to regulate sleep, and they're also low in calories and high in fiber. 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
0: Lots of heavy traffic still going on the roads right now. On the TPE towards SLE, heavy traffic between Punggol Road and Pasiris Drive 8. Also on the PIE towards Changi, heavy traffic between Stevens Road and Lorne Road. If you see anything else, let me know on WhatsApp, 88550920. 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
1: Come on, don't stop. We love that. Espa, Becky G with Lemonade, something fresh on the Kiss 92 playlist. If you haven't seen the music video, just know that it is a masterpiece. I love that music video. There's this one part where all the girls are in a line, wind blowing in the hair, real pop star vibes, you know. Oh, actually, speaking of wind, coming up right here, I've got an Aiku DC standing fan worth $299 up for grabs from Gain City. Okay, now Gain City's family sale is happening right now at Gain City Megastore, and it's all about double everything, from double the Gain City family card points, double the discounts, double the chances to win an electric Denza D9 MPV as well. So it's a free car, come on. For all the details, you can head on over to their website. But right now, if you want that fan, you want to take it home, get some more ventilation in your house, well, this is your question of the day, okay? Listening close. Which item is currently being sold for double digits? All you gotta do is take a guess. Is it A, the Aiku LumiFlow DC standing fan, or is it B, the Meyer air fryer? This is a bit of a hint, okay? The usual price of this item is usually $349, but now it's only going for $88. So, which item is currently being sold for double digits? Is it A, the Aiku LumiFlow DC standing fan, or is it B, the Meyer air fryer? If you think you know the answer, drop me a WhatsApp right now with your guess to 88550920, and you can be taking home that standing fan real quick. And honestly, with the weather like this in Singapore, unpredictable, but a fan is always something we need at home. The number is 88550920. Drop me your answers over there.
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1: Heavy traffic still going on outside on the ECP towards Changi. Heavy traffic at PIE exit, and also on the BKE towards Woodlands. Heavy traffic there between SLE and KJE. You can drop me a WhatsApp 88550920 if we've missed anything. 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
9: These are your news headlines. I'm Ahmad Akhtar. U.S. President Donald Trump says a peace deal between Iran and Israel could be reached within 2 to 3 days. Mr. Trump said Iran and Israel were back at the negotiating table, with talks entering what he described as the final throes of a possible peace agreement. According to reports, President Trump personally urged Israeli Prime Minister Benjamin Netanyahu to hold back from a new wave of strikes against Iran. Iranian President Masoud Pezeshkian said Tehran remains at the negotiating table. Meanwhile, oil prices have eased after surging more than 5% amid fears of renewed fighting. Former U.S. Defense Secretary Lloyd Austin says the U.S. Navy could reopen the Strait of Hormuz if needed. However, he warned that keeping the vital shipping route open would require international support and come at a significant cost. Mr. Austin said freedom of navigation through the strait is critical not only for the United States, but for the global economy. He also warned that any conflict involving Taiwan could have an even greater impact on the global economy. A U.S. Army Apache helicopter has gone down near the Strait of Hormuz, although its two crew members were safely rescued. The cause of the incident remains unclear, with reports saying it is not yet known whether the aircraft was brought down by hostile fire, mechanical failure, or another problem. The incident comes as Iran and Israel say they have halted attacks on each other following a call from U.S. President Donald Trump to stop fighting. However, Iran has warned it could resume strikes if Israeli attacks linked to Hezbollah continue in Lebanon. The world recorded its highest number of state-based conflicts since World War II in 2025. According to a report from the Peace Research Institute Oslo, researchers counted 65 conflicts involving at least one state, the highest level since records began in 1946. The report also found conflict-related deaths reached about 245,000 last year, making 2025 the third deadliest year since the end of the Cold War. Nearly 76,500 people were killed in attacks targeting civilians, up from 14,200 the year before. And finally, U.S. President Donald Trump's name has been removed from the Kennedy Center website after a federal judge ruled the venue had been illegally renamed. The court found that only Congress has the authority to change the name of the John F. Kennedy Center for the Performing Arts and ordered Mr. Trump's name removed from the venue and related materials within 14 days. Mr. Trump's name no longer appears on the center's website, although it remains on the building's facade for now. The president later said he was giving up control of the center after taking over as chairman in 2025.
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0: so hot. I'm gonna
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2: We're diving into one of the hottest pieces of entertainment news right now. Looks like we officially have a new celebrity couple hard launch on our hands. Now, it's not exactly something new because rumors about this couple started swirling early this year. And of course, the internet did what the internet does best. That is channeling our FBIs and spotting clues, connecting dots. And it turns out that the internet and fans, we got this one right. So over the weekend, the romance was pretty much confirmed after, you know who? Kim Kardashian and Lewis Hamilton made things social media official. And in this day and age, honestly, if posting it online isn't already a hard launch, wait, it gets better. So Kim Kardashian showed up in Monaco for the race over the weekend. She's officially in her WAG era. That, by the way, stands for Wives and Girlfriends of Sports Stars. And she was there to support, of course, 7-time world champion boyfriend Lewis Hamilton. The two of them, though, they kind of go way back. They've known each other for over a decade. And there are pictures. There's actually evidence of them hanging out with their partners at that time, by the way, from at least 2014. But seeing Kim at the race had fans absolutely just losing it, you know? And that said, I can imagine that given it was an official race, some Lewis Hamilton fans, the hardcore ones, were probably sitting up there watching people in the cameras, taking so many pictures of them. And they're probably thinking more along the lines of the Nick song here. This is Rihanna, Shut Up and Drive on Kiss 92.
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3: KISS 92 weather.
4: We got some light to moderate rain sticking around for now, but it looks to ease off by late evening. Temperatures ranging from 32 to a low of 25 degrees Celsius.
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3: KISS 92 traffic.
4: On the PIE towards Changi, we have heavy traffic there between KPE and Toa Payoh exit 16A. Also in the CTE tunnel towards AYE, heavy traffic at Havelock Road exit. If you see anything else, drop me a WhatsApp 88550-920.
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0: It is Shania keeping it company on the Sunset Sessions. And right there on the playlist, we got a little something-something from R City and Adam Levine with Locked Away. Now, listen, if I were to ask you the question of if you were locked away in a room, what is the one item you would bring with you? I would say my phone. I think that's a response that a lot of people would give as well, because nowadays our entire lives are on our phones, right? From the photo gallery to be all nostalgic about it, but also we can work on it. Our emails are on it. You use it to connect with people, to even shop nowadays. But our phones need Wi-Fi. 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Without it, it's kind of useless, right? And I cannot explain to you how frustrated I actually get when there isn't good service or a good connection anywhere. It's kind of exhausting to go through all that. 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Is it so hard to ask for? 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This message is brought to you by M1.
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2: The San Antonio Spurs have earned a hard-fought 115-111 win over the New York Knicks in Game 3 of the NBA Finals, cutting the Knicks' lead to 2-1 in the best-of-seven series. San Antonio's Victor Wembanyama was the star of the contest, netting 32 points along with 8 rebounds and 6 assists to snap the Knicks' 13-game winning streak in front of a Madison Square Garden crowd that included U.S. President Donald Trump. The Knicks, who are chasing their first championship since 1973, will look to turn the tables in Game 4 at the Garden on Wednesday. On to football news now, where Omar Artan, who was set to be the first Somali referee in FIFA World Cup history, has been dropped from the list of officials after he was denied entry into the United States. Named the 2025 Confederation of African Football Men's Referee of the Year, Artan was turned away at Miami International Airport and is now in Turkey. U.S. immigration authorities have not given any reason for Artan's deportation, but Somalia is one of several countries on a travel ban list introduced by President Trump's administration. In the UK, the independent football regulator has contacted West Ham United over what it terms extremely serious allegations of improper conduct raised about the club's co-owner David Sullivan. Multiple women have accused the billionaire of abusing his power and preying on them for sex, in some cases when they were in their late teens. Sullivan has categorically denied the claims, which were uncovered by BBC Panorama and The Times. The regulator says it is seeking urgent information from him about his suitability for the role. And that's your sports update. I'm Imad Akhtar.
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8: Here we go. It's your girl, Shania, with you, keeping you company for just a little bit more. We got one more hour together all the way till 8 p.m. before my fellow owls come in and take you all through the night. But for right now, music, we're looking at Bruno Mars. We've got some Dua Lipa, Pharrell Williams. That combination, you know it's going to be a party. Right here, Cyril, kicking us off here. It's Stumbling In on KISS 92.

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0: At Jalan Boon Lay / International Road, we have a blackout over there at traffic lights, so please stay alert and pay attention to the car in front of you. Okay, and on the PIE towards Tuas, a vehicle breakdown after Thompson Road. If you see anything else, let me know on WhatsApp 88550920.
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0: Kiss 92, all the great songs in one place. Shania with you on the Sunset Sessions. Listen, my mom and I, we have been trying to figure out where we should go for our girls' trip because we've done the usual circuit of like Bangkok, Bali, Taiwan, you know, but somehow I think that we should go to Australia. I've been getting so many Instagram ads about it, and it just reminded me of how good a fun time my family and I had when we went when I was much younger. And I mean, first of all, it is winter there right now, which already sounds amazing. Love Singapore, but sometimes it gets too hot and you just need a nice change in weather, you know? Also, Australia is so big. You can go back multiple times and still have completely different experiences each time you go back. I mean, take Queensland, for example, right? Up north, you've got Cairns, which is your getaway to all the tropical adventures and natural wonders. Down south, you've got Brisbane. And then you've got places like Tangalooma, where you can actually hand-feed wild dolphins at sunset. I mean, how cool is that, right? Imagine telling your friends, oh, what did I do on holiday? Nothing much. I just fed wild dolphins in real life. And then, oh, there's like Noosa Everglades, which I only recently found out is Australia's only Everglades system. The water is so still. Like, it looks just like a mirror, like what Justin Timberlake sang about. It feels like one of those places where you can properly, you know, just relax and switch off, slow down. And maybe that's what I like about Australia, besides their wonderful supermarkets and grocery stores. It's not just the scenery that's incredible. It's the wildlife, the open spaces, and also the little moments that are different from our everyday city lives here in Singapore. So, Mom, if you're listening, maybe this is our sign to finally book that girls trip. And if you are also planning for a trip with your family, maybe look up Australia. Put that into your options list. This message is brought to you by Tourism Australia.
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0: On the SLE towards BKE, we have a vehicle breakdown after Mandai Road. And also on the PIE towards Tuas, another vehicle breakdown after Thompson Road. You can let me know if you see anything else on WhatsApp, 88550920. 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

0: Robin with Dopamine on Kiss 92, all the great songs in one place. Now, I cannot explain, okay, the dopamine rush, the happiness I feel every time I rediscover an old song that I used to love that I just completely forgotten about. So we are going to revisit that today, right now on...
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0: We're diving into the songs that you have totally forgotten about, but somehow still remember every single lyric to it. And for good reason, duh. We're getting into the discography of Justin Bieber, because this year, 2026, somehow has become the revival of Bieber fever. I've got it, you've got it, we've all been infected, and I'm not complaining. I mean, Justin Bieber, dare I say, is the artist of a generation. He came out when he was like, what, 13, 14 years old. He debuted when he was so young. And we've seen him grow up, literally, in public, right? And through all the trying times. Though it was tough sometimes to watch him go through all that, he still came up on top. He still got stronger each and every time. And... I'm so glad that he's somehow back in the spotlight performing. Although over at Coachella, that was the last time we saw him. The months after that, it looks like he's on a big break. But he deserves it. He's worked hard since then. Whether it is we're going to get new music from him this year, no telling yet. But we can always go back to his music in his discography. Want to pull out this one off of his debut album, My World, back in 2009. This is one of my favorites. This is Favorite Girl, the acoustic version right here, only on Pop Culture Rewind with Shawnee Acia.

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DBREXA, David Guetta with a new one on the playlist. This is Sad Girls on Kiss 92. I had a bit of a laugh looking at the playlist because just before Sad Girls played, we had Pharrell Williams' Happy. I mean, I love that people are open, sharing their emotions through music. But then again, DBREXA, I mean, it's the word's not sad, but it's shocking, rather, that DBREXA isn't as big as she should be. Now, if you're not familiar with DBREXA's music, that's what you think. Because truth is, she has put out so many hits, which sometimes she has gone uncredited for. You may recognize her for I'm a Mess, and even so she's actually been a songwriter behind some of our favorite hits. She's been featured on it, she's been doing background vocals, and sometimes she's not fully given, you know, the spotlight that she deserves. Will

0: 2026 be the year that we finally get Bebe Rexha on the win number one? Well, we can only wait and time will tell. For right now, it's back to the playlist on Kiss 92.
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0: We got some light to moderate rain sticking around for now, but it looks to ease off by late evening. Temperatures ranging from 32 to a low of 25 degrees Celsius.
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0: On the PIE towards Changi, we have an accident after Paya Lebar Road with congestion till the KPE. Avoid lane 1. Also on the AYE towards Tuas, another accident there after Buena Vista. Avoid lane 1. Keep your eyes on the road, your hands on your steering wheels, and your ears to Kiss 92.
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1: Wrapping up our show for this Tuesday, we got Sam Smith with Too Good at Goodbyes right here on Kiss 92. And it's time for me to actually say bye-bye and hand on the mic on over to our wonderful owls. Tonight, we got Josh, we got Natco coming in to keep you company all the way till 12 midnight. So you stick around and keep them company over here in the studio too, okay? Now, I'm going to be back tomorrow, same time, same place, your friend all throughout the entire of Sunset Sessions tomorrow. And I'm not going to be alone because we have a special guest joining me on the show tomorrow. We have, better known as JJ Peanut on Instagram, we have Jaden Tu, who is a content creator, TikToker. She documents all of her solo backpacking journeys across the world. And she's going to give you some tips on how to travel on a budget, but still live it up. So she's a pro at that. She's coming in tomorrow and we're going to have a fun chat with her. In the meantime, you can find me and follow me on Instagram, and I'm going to check in with you tomorrow. Signing off, it's been your girl, Shania. See ya. And I'll see ya. Mwah.
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5: Ooh, tell okay? us.
4: 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No, no, nobody.
6: I never cheated. 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
4: Okay, of today's age, we're talking about smart glasses that project text. Yeah. We all know about that. And even AI pens with mini video screens that are built right in. The big warning from regulators is getting caught means seriously harsh consequences like losing all your grade or getting expelled altogether.
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2: 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All the great songs in one place.
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9: Wow, so good. 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
2: These are your news headlines. I'm Ahmad Akhtar. Singapore will begin negotiations on its first free trade agreement with an African partner, opening talks with the East African Community bloc of eight countries. They include Tanzania, Kenya, Uganda, Rwanda, Burundi, Somalia, South Sudan, and the Democratic Republic of the Congo. President Tharman Shanmugaratnam said the proposed agreement would strengthen trade links, improve market access, and create new growth opportunities. It will also diversify trade networks amid current geopolitical tensions and provide East African exporters with a gateway to ASEAN markets. Grab and Enterprise Singapore have launched a new program to help small food and beverage businesses boost sales, attract more customers, and strengthen their digital capabilities. The initiative, called Grab Full House Mission, will also provide training in productivity, marketing, and AI tools over the next 3 years. Participating businesses will be featured in campaigns offering customers discounts of up to 15%. The first campaign is already underway in Tanjung Pagar, with Holland Village and Jalan Besar set to follow later this year. In the Philippines, the death toll from a major earthquake that struck yesterday has reached at least 41. Thousands remained displaced and over 450 injured following the 7.8 magnitude tremor off the southern island of Mindanao. A series of powerful aftershocks rocked the area several hours after the first quake, while hundreds of tiny tremors followed. In hardest-hit Sarangani province, some areas remain accessible only by helicopter, while widespread infrastructure damage has cut off some communities for at least a week. Beijing has criticized the U.S. decision to blacklist Chinese companies over alleged military links, saying it firmly opposes the move and urged Washington to reverse it. China also warned it would take measures to safeguard the interests of affected companies. The updated list includes 80 companies and their subsidiaries, such as China's AI giants Alibaba, Baidu, and Tencent. Washington's move risks straining U.S.-China relations following a recent summit between U.S. President Donald Trump and his Chinese counterpart Xi Jinping to stabilize bilateral relations. And finally, Iran's Football Federation has accused the U.S. of blocking Iranian supporters after revoking its World Cup ticket allocation, a move it says breaches FIFA rules. The federation added it can no longer provide tickets already on sale for Iran's group stage games against New Zealand, Belgium, and Egypt in the US. The dispute is the latest regarding Iran's participation in the World Cup after visa issues that prevented some Iranian delegation staff from entering the US. Iran has urged FIFA and tournament organizers to ensure neutrality and fairness to Iranian supporters despite the ongoing conflict between Tehran and Washington.
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2: The San Antonio Spurs have earned a hard-fought 115-111 win over the New York Knicks in Game 3 of the NBA Finals, cutting the Knicks' lead to 2-1 in the best-of-seven series. San Antonio's Victor Wembanyama was the star of the contest, netting 32 points along with 8 rebounds and 6 assists to snap the Knicks' 13-game winning streak in front of a Madison Square Garden crowd that included U.S. President Donald Trump. The Knicks, who are chasing their first championship since 1973, will look to turn the tables in Game 4 at the Garden on Wednesday. On to football news now, where Omar Artan, who was set to be the first Somali referee in FIFA World Cup history, has been dropped from the list of officials after he was denied entry into the United States. Named the 2025 Confederation of African Football Men's Referee of the Year, Artan was turned away at Miami International Airport and is now in Turkey. U.S. immigration authorities have not given any reason for Artan's deportation, but Somalia is one of several countries on a travel ban list introduced by President Trump's administration. In the UK, the independent football regulator has contacted West Ham United over what it terms extremely serious allegations of improper conduct raised about the club's co-owner David Sullivan. Multiple women have accused the billionaire of abusing his power and preying on them for sex, in some cases when they were in their late teens. Sullivan has categorically denied the claims, which were uncovered by BBC Panorama and The Times. The regulator says it is seeking urgent information from him about his suitability for the role. And that's your sports update. I'm Imad Akhtar.
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8: Now, if you think the weather is dramatic, wait till you meet our dramatic owl, Nat Coe, in the house. That's right. It's Josh and Nat every Tuesday night. We run through some of the most exciting films, TV shows, dramas. Even authors join us on the show. But tonight, a comedian joins us on the show.
9: We're joined by Fong, and I'm actually shaking right now because I have no idea what to ask him. He's a funny guy, which would also mean he's one of the smartest people in the room. There's only three of us here, so I guess.
8: Yeah, so this is the thing, right? And like, I've interviewed some of the most powerful people in the world, from Kim Kardashian to Hugh Jackman, Ryan Reynolds, Britney Spears, Katy Perry. At this point, I'm just name dropping. But I will say, though, comedians are the ones that intimidate me the most because they're so smart. They're always coming up with jokes. And then when you ask them a question, you don't know if they're actually giving you an answer or they're using you as a scene partner to make more jokes.
9: You know? Are their practice piece.
8: Yeah, or they're just like really depressing people in real life.
9: Yeah,
8: it's true. Yeah, there are a lot of people like that. You know, so funny on stage, but then you meet them, they're like, "Hi, my name is Jonathan." And then you're like, "Funny man, this man."
9: And then they go on stage, yeah, and then everything changes.
8: Okay, so we'll know more when Fong joins us. Okay, so the premise is that essentially he works at Google. Okay, he works in tech.
9: See, I told you, smart guy.
8: Yeah, but then he's like, "I want to do more." And then he decides to be a stand-up comic. And next thing you know, he's going to China to do shows as well. Fong joins us very soon. But speaking of show, you want to check Backroom Sound.
9: Yep. Okay, so tonight we've got a very exciting prize. A bundle of four movie vouchers plus $60 Central Grab and Go vouchers. This is worth $142 for you to go and catch Backrooms. And there's no specific date for this one. So, you know, when you're free, grab your friends with you and go and get really, really scared.
8: This has been an incredible year for horror fans, and it's going to continue. So we've got Backrooms, we've got Obsession coming out as well. I just saw a trailer for a new Insidious film, a new Evil Dead movie as well. What a time to be spooked, even before horror.
9: Isn't there this new horror movie that's inspired by a game, Exit 8?
8: Okay, we'll chat more in just a bit, just for the horror buffs. But right now, we're going to fire off some Marshmallow.
9: Here is Happier on KISS 92.

0: to go beyond the headlines. In other news.
1: And you're hanging out on The Owls with Joshua Simon and Nat Koh. I came across this very interesting trend yesterday. It's called Ghost Roots. Have you heard of it?
2: I know we're supposed to be talking about horror movies, but ghost hairdos?
1: Yeah, very interesting stuff. So I actually saw this on TikTok. I was like, what is this? Very interesting, you know?
2: Oh, wait. I know. Because, you know, like Sadako is like the long hair and then it's like rebonded hair. So all the girls are doing that now. They're just like rebonding their hair, flat ironing their hair. Is that what it is?
1: That's what you would think, but it's actually much cooler than that. So what actually happens is that your hair is being tied up into little ponytails, and instead of like dyeing the entire do, you're dyeing everything from the root all the way to where the rubber band is. Now, once you're done with that, you choose a color you like. So let's just say we're going with lime green, for example. You put your hair down and your hair still looks, well, black, you know, if you have black hair, for example. But the moment you run your fingers through your hair, you see that lime green.
2: I've been seeing that on TikTok, but I wasn't sure if it's like an AI slop or not. So apparently it is. It's kind of like a discreet way of coloring your hair.
1: Yeah.
2: But then you can part it in a way where your teacher won't score you, because they won't find out, your parents won't score you. But then once you flip that hair, and then everyone goes like, whoa.
1: Yes, there we go. No, I just think it's so cool, because when I saw it, I was like, hey, what's so special about this? And there we go. Shoom. Whoa, what is that lime green, that neon pink? What's going on? But it's so painful,
2: just to bleach
1: that part of your head, exactly. Like major scalp area.
2: It damages your hair. I mean, and this coming from a guy who's bald, okay? And like, look, the truth is, in the early 2000s, everyone liked straight hair. And I was born. Yeah, I was born with curly hair. So I kept trying to straighten out those curls. But then fast forward to today, everyone wants curly hair. Everyone's trying to perm their hair. Yes. Right? And back then, you know, when you rebond your hair using all these flat irons, they really burn the hair texture itself. And we didn't have that advanced levels of treatment when it comes to maintaining that hair. Mm. I want to believe things are better today. But will our salons, the downstairs, your house one, the auntie, know how to do this ghost hair?
1: I don't know. Because it's a rising trend in China right now. I'm pretty sure you give it a couple of weeks, everyone will be walking around with ghost hair.
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0: Tate McRae with It's Okay, I'm Okay on KISS 92. You're with Joshua Simon and Nat Coe. Very soon, comedian Fung will be joining us on the show. Also a chance for you to win tickets to Backrooms. That's right, the highly anticipated horror film based on the hit indie video game. And it's not just tickets for you and a friend. You can bring your friend and your friend's friend. So you got four tickets and also a bunch of vouchers that you can use. So you can pick up some snacks as well. So you can chomp down that popcorn while hiding behind the bucket.
1: Okay, speaking about horror, because we're just talking about Backrooms, Josh, I had one of the biggest shocks of my life yesterday.
0: Please.
1: So I'm heading over to Bali next week with a group of friends. Very excited to go.
0: Wait,
1: with
0: hold
1: them.
0: On, hold on, hold on.
1: Yes, I'm abandoning you once again.
0: How much money are you earning?
1: I am not, but I
0: people save up the whole year just to take one vacation. You went to Spain, you went to Japan, you went to Bangkok, and then now going to Bali.
1: No, that's why I'm trying to, like, you know.
0: You know, that's not how adulting works, right? You know, like, the moment you get your paycheck, you're not supposed to immediately spend it. You know, right? You know, right? You're not like 19 anymore.
1: I think because I was a very uncool teen, early 20s kind of kid. You know, uh-huh. Early 20s, everyone is like going on holidays with their friends. But my mom is like, no, go JB also cannot with your friends. So I feel like I missed out on that part of my life. So I think I'm trying to compensate right now.
0: You see, this is what repression does, right? See, parents always like, oh, you cannot do this. Cannot ban all this in this household. What usually happens is they will boom after that.
1: Yes.
0: So you have to like, you know, like, it's like that cool mom and mean girls. Whatever you do it in the house, you know.
1: Uh-huh, uh-huh.
0: Not a regular mom, I'm a cool mom. Do it in plain sight. So at least that way, they don't spend like 20 years of their adulthood later on trying to retrace back Michael Jackson. Anyway.
1: Uh-huh. So that's the horror story for my mom, that, you know, the repression is coming out. But the actual horror that I want to tell you about is that I'm the kind of like type A maniac when it comes to traveling. So I'm the one putting the itinerary. I'm the one telling everyone, hey, remember to buy insurance.
0: Yes.
1: So I told everyone, you know what? I'll get insurance for everyone. So through the entire group, I was like compiling information and all. And then I have this one friend who looks at me and goes, I never buy insurance. Mm. Like, never, ever, ever.
0: Mm.
1: What? That's insane. How can you not buy insurance? Wait, why are you looking at me with that guilty face?
0: I don't buy insurance as well.
1: No! Can I? Shut the front door.
0: I understand. And I buy insurance for...
1: No, explain yourself. Explain yourself.
0: I buy insurance for life itself. Just for living as a human being.
1: But what about the travel insurance?
0: I know, when I travel, I was in the habit of always buying insurance for all these little trips. Nothing ever happens, thankfully.
1: No, you see, that's the mentality you have until something happens.
0: Because I was like, hey, my track record quite okay. Nothing ever happens. And no need to waste money. So I'm not encouraging y'all to follow my behavior. Okay, I'm just saying, personal basis, I just take a risk.
1: Okay, let us know what you think. WhatsApp over 88550920. Are you going to live life on the edge like Joshua Simon? Tell us. Okay, back to the music. Calvin Harris featuring Ellie Goulding. Here is Miracle on KISS 92. When you hold

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4: 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Bebe Rexha and David Guetta, Sad Girls. 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
7: It's still raining right now, but that's clearing up. We've got lows of 25 degrees Celsius. And for tomorrow, the thundery showers continue over the northern, eastern and central parts of the island. If you're heading out, you know what to do. Take your umbrella with you.
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1: Right now, a chance for you to win a bundle of 4 movie vouchers and $60 Centro Grab and Go vouchers. 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Just tell us, I dare to watch. Let's go.

0: to go beyond the headlines. In other news,
1: you're hanging out on The Owls with Joshua Simon and Nat Ko. This would be a topic that many of us are familiar with, especially if we order food in and then something goes missing. What do you do next? So recently, someone took it on social media to explain that he actually ordered some basil fried rice.
2: Okay,
1: basil pork, basil chicken rice
2: like
1: from
2: the Thai
1: shop.
2: Style.
1: Yes, that's right. So that one comes with the egg, right? So the egg came, the makan came. You know what was missing? The egg yolk. Just
2: what?
1: The yolk.
2: Egg white.
1: Yeah, so it's just the egg white. Let me show you the photo right now. It's just the egg white.
2: What in the Anytime Fitness meal is this?
1: No, so it's so confusing because how can the egg yolk just go missing like that?
2: Maybe it slid off to the side and it's underneath the rice. Did they check?
1: Yeah, they did check. No, very interesting because it actually happened to two different dishes. Where is the yolk?
2: First of all, don't shame the chicken. Maybe this chicken got problem. You know what I mean? Like, there's no yolk inside. Right? Maybe, like, really, the chef really cracked the egg white inside that one. What are we going to do?
1: Yeah, so the question is, right, when this happens, do you immediately get violent, go on social media, go and name and shame the place, or are you just gonna head on over and tell them, hey, like, where's my egg yolk?
2: Yeah, let us know. WhatsApp 8855-0920. Let me tell you what I do. If there was no egg, then yes, I'll be like, yo, you forgot the egg. Can you please refund me a bit, or can you add an egg to my next meal that I order, right?
1: Mm-hmm.
2: But this is so intriguing.
1: Right.
2: An egg with no egg yolk.
1: It's very niche.
2: I'm kind of like, this is a opportunity to go viral. Right? I would immediately bring out the tripod, set it up, and be like, guys, so today I just ordered this basil pork fried rice. And then look what happened. And then, oh my gosh, just like that, a star is born.
3: Greetings, loved ones. Let's take a journey.

0: No, like, I actually gotta stop. Stop!
1: He's gonna know it's about him.
2: I don't really care.
3: Into the night, it's the Owls. Wanna party
0: like all night. Playing the hit.
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13: You're with Joshua Simon and Nat Coe, and now our special guest is joining us on the show. I've actually only met him once, Nat.
7: Mm-hmm.
13: And then I was like, you gotta be on the show, because the guy's weird.
7: I was just about to ask.
13: He was a bit odd. Yeah.
7: Like, what was intriguing about him and you come and tell me this?
13: Yeah, so I went to go see a comedy show by Dylan Adler. I'd been following him on social media for a while. He's from New York, so he came and did a show. And then right next to me is this guy, Fung, who's going to be on the show now. He's actually listening. He's actually here in the studio anyway. I love that we're talking behind his back, but actually in front of his face.
7: Yeah, kind of.
13: Mm-hmm. And then he was the whole time, not only was he laughing, he was studying the comedian, everything that he was doing. And then turns out, Fung is a comedian himself.
7: Like what? He was taking notes?
13: Like, you can see in his mind, he's not just there to have a laugh. Like, he's like watching the body language, you know, like studying Michael Jackson, like that, you know?
7: Uh-huh, uh-huh.
13: Yeah, so I was like, okay, this guy is something else. Okay, and then turns out, he works at Google. He works in tech, but then he only recently started doing stand-up comedy, and now he's about to head to China to perform. Give it up for Fung!
7: Welcome to the show!
14: Hello! Thanks for having me.
13: Okay, so why comedy? I mean, people pick up like pottery, you know?
14: Well, no, I mean, like, it's one of those things, right? Like, you know, you reach a certain age and you're like, I've been a huge fan of comedy. I've watched it all the way, like, growing up. And I was like, you know, why not try it? Right. And I was like leaving my last job and I was coming back from the US back to Singapore. And I was like, this is probably the only time I can try this. So I decided to give it a shot, joined the open mic. And from there, you know, I've been doing it for 3 years since.
13: Absolutely wild. You know, he's got this video on Instagram that's got 2 million views as well. There's even press in Indonesia that recently shared it. Okay, so we're going to talk about the power of social media, the power of comedy, but also that fine line between funny and offensive. More with Fung in just a bit.
7: All right, first up, we've got Lizzo to be loved on Kiss 92. Keep it right here.
15: Girl, I'm about to have.

0: side. Brand Fias for you, Other Side on Kiss 92. You're hanging out on the Owls with Joshua Simon and Nat Coe. Things are definitely dramatic over here. And today, honestly, I'm quaking in my seat right now because sitting opposite me, we've got our guest star for today. It is Fong in the house with us. He is a comedian.
1: Singaporean guy, young guy. I want to say young guy. You look like an army bro.
2: No, I am young.
1: Like what?
2: Take a guess.
1: 22.
2: Oh, thank you. Wow, so flattering.
0: 26.
2: No. I'm like 32 this year.
0: Oh!
1: Yay! Finally, people we can relate to. Every time we bring on like aspiring musicians, everything. What are you, like 12? It's like, stop it. Okay. Right. So 32, you got that stable job that your parents wanted for you. You're working at Google. And then you decided, okay, I want to do stand-up comedy. But I mean, I think the first thing is like, are you even the funny guy in your friend group or not?
2: No, not at all. I mean, like most of my friends are like, you know, the first time I started doing comedy, they're like, you? Like, why are you doing comedy, you know?
0: Right. So when did you decide that you were funny? Because, you know, no, like for real. Like, for example, just now, Josh was like, you know, when people want to pick up a hobby, for example, like pottery, we know we're not good at pottery. That's why we go and learn. But for something like stand-up comedy, if you're not funny, means you're not funny already. Yeah. When did the decision come in? Actually quite funny, huh?
2: Yeah, no, I mean, like, I was trying to, like, do something different, you know? Like, I was leaving my job at that time, and I've been watching comedy for a long time, a huge comedy fan.
1: Who are your, sort of, your Mount Rushmore?
2: I'll have to say, you know, like, Dave Chappelle is a huge one, Trevor Noah is a big one. Locally, some of the local comics are really big, you know, Rishi Bhojrani is amazing, yes. Deepak Chandran is amazing. Sharu is also really good with some really amazing local comics.
1: So kind of like a spin-off on Nat's question then, you know, like pottery, that's a skill, right? There's an art to it. There's a skill to it as well. Would you say comedy is a skill? Like, can you?
2: Oh yeah, absolutely. Absolutely. I mean, like, you don't see it because, like, you watch Netflix and you're like, wow, this guy is amazing. He's so naturally funny. But this person actually went down to the clubs. He has been doing these jokes like 100 times, 1,000 times, rewriting, and just testing that out on like local audiences and seeing the reaction and then like coming back and doing it again.
1: Yeah. Like my favorite comedian is Joan Rivers, and I'll never forget this documentary where she actually has a room in her house and it's all these like old school cabinets, and inside the cabinets, all these drawing blocks where she would just scribble down jokes.
2: Oh, wow.
1: And she would actually kind of like categorize all the kind of jokes in there. It's so methodical. So where do you write your jokes?
2: Oh, I put it on Notion. Oh. Have you guys heard of Notion?
0: Yes, I have.
1: Wait, what
2: is that? It's kind of like, it's like Google Docs, but for nerds. <you know? laughs> So I have like this massive table with like every single joke that I've ever written. And then I have a scoring on it of like where I've tried this joke and like, you know, whether it's good or not.
1: I love that. Okay, but how do you decide if something is funny or offensive? More with Fong in just a bit. Right now, a tender one.
0: Here's Joji, Glimpse of Us on Kiss 92. She takes

0: Making the headlines today, Ariana Grande split from Ethan Slater.
1: SpongeBob.
0: Yeah, you're going to say, like, so he was in the SpongeBob musical.
1: He was fantastic, by the way.
0: But also an co-star with Ari on Wicked Part 1 and Part 2. So they're not together anymore, but Ari is focused on her tour that she just embarked on and also her new album, Petal. Maybe perhaps some insight on what their relationship was like in the source material itself. You're with Joshua Simon and Nat Koh. Our special guest is comedian Fung. We want to get to sort of your answer, your response to what's funny, what's not, according to you, according to your audience, right? I think recently sort of making headlines in the West is the Kevin Hart roast. You know, a couple of jokes that were made that people really took offense to. And then, of course, there's even, like, I just watched Scary Movie 6, right? And looking online, people are loving it. It's number one at the box office. I personally didn't find a lot of things funny. You know, I was cringing the whole way through. So how do you even become the comedian that you're meant to be when, you know, comedy is so subjective?
2: Oh, it's so difficult. That's such a great question, you know? I mean, like, the general rule of thumb is if you are more funny than you are offensive, then that's okay.
0: Right.
2: Right. Because, like, ultimately, when you are trying to make a joke, there needs to be a target. Right. And the easiest targets tend to be, you know, people of like higher status. So that's why, like, you see a lot of people making jokes about, you know, people in power. You see a lot of people making jokes about, you know, rich people.
0: Celebrities.
2: Exactly. Exactly. And that's like an easy target because everyone can get behind it. But if you're punching down towards, like, you know, people with lower status, then there's something that, you know, people will start to take offense or they might start to cringe.
0: That's actually a really, so that's why, like, if people target minorities, for example, marginalized people, and that tends to be the kind of jokes that really don't land, because people go like, hey, how can you do that? We're here trying to come up, we're here trying to be heard, and then here's a comedian punching down. Oh, that's a great way to look at it. So you always try to aim for, okay, we make fun, we roast above.
2: Absolutely, absolutely. And then once in a while, you have that crazy comedian and who comes in and tries to rewrite the rules, right? And they probably have failed many, many times, but they somehow managed to, like, really tread that line and, like, play that balance really, really well and make something really funny that you, you know, will be like, how did this person say that? But it's so funny and so undeniable that you just can't help but to laugh.
3: I love that.
2: Like, Shane Gillis is like one of those examples. He's a white comedian in the US. He makes like these incredible jokes. You guys should really go and watch him. He's such a huge guy.
1: How do you figure out what's funny for you to talk about? So with this question, I was just thinking about Shah Rukh and Rishi, for example. You know, they're constantly roasting each other back to back. So, like, that's kind of like their niche. So how do you find your niche and constantly make it entertaining?
2: Oh, it's so difficult. I mean, like, you just keep trying, you know? You go up on stage and you try and you bomb and you bomb and you bomb. And then once in a while, people laugh. And that is amazing. And then you kind of like try to figure out, okay, why are people laughing? What is something, like, you know, they think about? And one of those things is actually once you walk on stage, you know, a lot of people talk about jokes being a premise and a punchline. And actually your self-image is already your premise. Right.
0: I love that.
2: Even before you open your mouth, people already have an impression of who you are. They're like, oh, okay, this guy is pretty tall. He probably is like some kind of person.
1: Right.
2: Yeah.
0: Okay, but we got to talk about bombing on stage, okay? When you're a comedian, and that's, I think, the world's number one fear, public speaking, right? And then furthermore, you have to tell jokes. And then what happens when no one laughs? What happens when people heckle? They throw stuff at you and they boo you. How do you deal with that? More with comedian Fung on Kiss 92.

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1: We've been hearing so many inspiring stories from Singaporeans about their favorite Australian memories. 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
2: A nerve-wracking drive to the breathtaking Blue Mountains for a surprise proposal. I was frantically trying to remember the route, but thankfully, she said yes.
1: And here's Zoya.
3: Watching my toddler's favorite books come to life as he picked apples and rode a tractor in Perth. Sharing fresh juice from his very own harvest was pure magic.
1: Inspiring! Hey, you should really start planning a holiday down under soon. Come and say good day from Tourism Australia.
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4: It's still raining right now, but that's clearing up. We've got lows of 25 degrees Celsius. And for tomorrow, the thundery showers continue over the northern, eastern and central parts of the island. If you're heading out, you know what to do. Take your umbrella with you.
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0: YouTuber turned global pop star Troye Sivan with Angel Baby on Kiss 92. You're hanging out with Joshua Simon, Nat Coe, and our special guest is comedian Fung, who earlier on gave us the advice that, hey, if you want to try stand-up comedy, you have to be ready to bomb on stage. Have people boo you off. Say, hey, you should quit. You know, I've got a friend, Shuck, he's a mutual friend of ours, right? And when he first told us that he wants to be a comedian, I was like, dude, you're not funny. Right? And then I went for one of his shows and he was so cringe. But then I felt for him because, like, this is my friend. But I just kept cheering and I kept applauding anyway. But then after that, I was like, you sure you want to keep doing this, brother? Like, you sure? You know, like, maybe you can come and work at SPH or something, you know?
1: Oh my God, you're like the supportive mom.
0: But guess what? He kept going up on stage. He kept bombing. He kept getting better. He kept going. And now he's actually kind of funny.
2: Oh yeah, Shaquille is one of my favorite comedians.
1: What?
2: One of my favorite new comedians coming up on the scene. He's one of the hardest working guys.
0: Yes.
2: You'll see him at every single show. He's doing everything in the local comedy scene. And that's what you need to do. That's what you need to do. Because, like, you're only as good as your last show.
1: Mm-hmm.
2: You know, in the sense that, like, you can do safe jokes. You can do jokes that work. But if you really want to keep improving, you have to keep writing new stuff and you have to keep going up and trying that with a live audience and seeing how they react to you. Because that's what comedy is about. It's about, like, pushing the boundary. It's about trying new stuff. It's about being funny. And that is something that you have to keep doing.
1: Okay, so with your process, I'm actually very curious now that we know that you put all your jokes on Notion. Up next, after you've structured everything, it's good to go. What's the rehearsal process like? Because at the end of the day, it is a show. Like, coming from a theatre background myself, I know how important rehearsals are. How do you rehearse? Do you rehearse it with somebody?
0: You talk to your dog or?
2: Oh, it's such a sad, sad scene. Like, if you see me rehearse, it's so sad. It's basically me sitting in my room with my aircon, like, remote as a mic.

0: and just talking to the mirror, you know? And sometimes like my wife is there, you know, sometimes my friends are there. That's basically it. And then you do that. And after a while, you have no choice. You have to go to the mics. Uh-huh. And the way we think about it in Singapore is like, you know, there are different types of mics, right? So there are mics that are very welcoming to new comedians. So these are, you know, mics that happen on Tuesdays or Thursdays, where you're going out there to try new material. And then once you've tried those, that new material and it gets, you know, laughs, then you can graduate that into like the more serious sets where maybe you're doing that on a Friday or Saturday night in front of a, like a paid audience.
1: Oh, wow. But next up, social media, the double-edged sword. It can make you super viral, super successful overnight. People buying tickets to your show because they saw you on TikTok. Or it can get you cancelled once and for all. More with Fung on KISS 92.

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2: All right, let's talk about how sneaky some students are getting with some next level gadgetry in exam halls.
3: Ooh, tell okay? us.
2: So forget about scribbling notes on your hand like we used to do back in the day. Oh, no, hey, not me. No, nobody.
4: I never cheated. Never in my life.
2: Okay, of today's age, we're talking about smart glasses that project text. Yeah. We all know about that. And even AI pens with mini video screens that are built right in. The big warning from regulators is getting caught means seriously harsh consequences like losing all your grade or getting expelled altogether.
3: Absolutely. You know what? I'm very proud to say, right? My entire life as a student, the teachers never ever suspected me of cheating, not once.
2: I like how he didn't say that he didn't cheat.
3: You know what?
4: They never
3: you know
4: suspected why?
2: Tell, him. Tell
3: my grades were so bad. They were like, there's no way you could cheat and still do this badly.
0: 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Back tomorrow morning from 6 on Kiss 92. All the great songs in one place.
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6: You're with Joshua Simon and Nat Coe. Our special guest is a young comedian in his early 30s, even though he works in a strong, high-paying job, making his parents proud. He's doing that while also pursuing a career in comedy. That's right, he's a stand-up comedian, and his videos have been going viral. His latest one, raking in over 2 million views on Instagram as well. Does that excite you? Does that worry you? Because, you know, comedians back in the day, you just go to a bar, you perform on stage, you know, it's a moment and that's it. Usually it's not filmed. These days you get Netflix deals, you know, you go viral on social media, you clip it up. People can find you super funny, and then next moment everyone wants tickets to your show, or they can cancel you and that's it. Some shows, like some jokes, you know, they work better on site.
7: Oh, absolutely.
6: You know, when there's context. And then some jokes, because it's clipped up, it doesn't fly.
7: Yeah, I mean, like, it's really tricky because, I mean, absolutely, it's a double-edged sword, right? Like, you want people to know about you. You want people to like your content. You want people to come to the shows because ultimately, at the end of the day, like, comedy is about making people laugh, right? And you can't perform to an empty room. So you want to put your stuff out there. You want to share it. And the reality is, like, 99% of the time, no one is going to see it, right? So you're just posting stuff, you're like shouting into the void, and you're just trying new things all the time. And a lot of times it's actually for yourself. You know, you're putting things up and you looked at things, you know, maybe a year ago and you're like, wow, I've come a really long way. It's kind of like how people post their runs on Strava. Yeah. And it's like, you have three people who like the thing and you're like, okay, this keeps me going for the next 2 months.
6: Oh, that's a great analogy.
8: We're talking about journeys right now. I'm sure you remember your very first show. I think I would like to know, how do you recover from like a bad set?
7: Ooh. Oh, wow. I mean, honestly, it motivates you. Because like, I mean, obviously you feel like super depressed, but then after that you're like, okay, I don't want to feel that way anymore, and I want to go out and try something different. I don't want to bomb again. And sometimes you really need to put yourself in that headspace of like, okay, I'm coming into the show, I'm doing all new material, I don't know whether it's going to be good or not. If I bomb, I bomb, but at least I had the courage to try new material, and that's okay, right? So I think a lot of times I go into shows with an objective in mind. And it's like, okay, today I'm going to try new stuff, or today I'm going to try like old stuff and just play it safe, you know? And if I bomb, it's okay. Like, I can just figure it out the next time. I can tweak things around. I can throw jokes away, and then I can start again.
6: I love it. He's so objective. Meanwhile, I'll just like lock myself in a room and I won't leave. Juice WRLD right now, Lucid Dreams on Kiss 92.

0: script with Break Even on Kiss 92. You're with Joshua Simon and Nat Cole, and we have gotten the permission of comedian Fong. He is our special guest on the show. Young guy, up and coming, but already setting his eyes on China. He's going to be performing there next. He also works at Google. How much can a comedian earn? Like, can you break even?
1: You think we make money?
0: Is it? I mean, okay, but say like you know, like you reach a point like Kumar where you can, you know, book out an Esplanade, you know, or Star Vista or something like that, when you can have your own headlining show.
1: Yeah.
0: Can you actually earn a decent living as a comedian?
1: Yeah, for sure. But I mean, like, there are different tiers to this, right? And of course, the market makes a huge difference. Like, a working comic in like the US, obviously, you can make like a really decent living, or someone who's working in Australia or something like that. In Singapore, it's a little bit different, you know, like, you make a lot of money from the corporate gigs, you make a lot of money from like shows that you run yourselves and like the tours, but there are tiers to like the comedians. Like, obviously, Kumar is like in a stratosphere of his own, and like people like me, you know, we're just like trying to like have a good time and like meet some new people, try different things, and travel the world and do comedy. And I think that's like a huge part of it, like, which is like why it's so fun.
0: All right, Nat, it's time for your star question.
2: Oh, you know, actually, I have a different question today. I want to know if you're constantly rehearsing your set, because you do have to memorize what you want to say next, where the punchline comes in. Is it self-sabotaging to rehearse too much? Because what if you don't find yourself funny anymore?
1: Oh, yeah, no, that's such a good question. I mean, honestly, like, you can think of it as songs almost, right? So like a set is like a playlist, and your jokes are like songs, and you kind of like arrange the songs in a certain way in your playlist. And like when you come up onto stage, you're kind of like thinking with an objective, like, what do I want to try today? Like, what do I want to work on? And it's kind of like going to the gym where you're like, okay, today I want to work on not having filler words, or today I want to work on this joke, or I want to tweak it in a certain way and work on that way. So that's really like how we think about it, or at least how I think about it. And rehearsing, I think, is really important. I think it is really hard for you to go on stage with, you know, like a notebook.
2: Yeah.
1: And try to read jokes on stage, because like the audience is not gonna like it at all.
2: Yeah, there's connection.
1: Absolutely. Like, the bare minimum is you memorize your set. Yeah. But on the other hand, you know, you don't want to come across as overly rehearsed and just like acting out your set completely on stage. You want to come across as a little bit more natural, right? Like, you're telling a story to your friends. But everyone has a different style, and that's what makes comedy so exciting. Like, right, you can do it so many different ways.
2: It's like a conversation that you would have with someone, and then you just happen to be the funny person.
1: Absolutely.
2: In the conversation.
1: Yeah. Or you could be the super awkward guy on stage, and people laugh at you because you're so awkward. And that is
2: fair.
1: That is like the beauty of comedy. There's so many ways to do it. There's no like model, you know, 10-year series answer where you need to like kind of like follow a certain script.
0: You get to craft the comedian that you want to be.
1: Oh, totally.
0: Lady Gaga and Beyonce right now. 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
3: Hello.

0: Kiss 92, all the great songs in one place. You're with Joshua Simon and Nat Koh. And actually, by now, our special guest Feng should be out of here, but he's going to join us for supper. Okay, yum. So and since it's late at night, we can like kind of like chit-chat gossip a bit, right?
1: Oh, yes.
2: Okay.
1: Yes.
0: Right. Okay, so is it true that like, you know, as a, you know, okay, because you know, like in radio DJ world, in musician mm-hmm. world, mm-hmm. there's a level of competitiveness, you
2: ooh,
0: know?
2: Ooh, I don't like where this is going.
0: So I'm guessing stand-up comedy, everyone knows everyone.
2: Yeah.
0: Is everyone friendly towards one another? Because,
2: ooh.
0: You know, like
1: you're stirring
0: when you're,
1: the pot.
0: When you're going for a person's show, a stand-up comedian yeah. who's Singaporean, do you go like, oh my God, yeah, he's Singaporean, he's one of us, or... huh, so this gig is going to this person.
2: Wow. Oh, wow.
1: Tell
2: okay.
1: us, tell
2: this is such a tough question.
0: Mm-mm-mm.
2: I feel like I'm going to offend a lot of people.
0: Well, okay, what's your take on it when it comes to sort of the competitiveness of it all? Because Singaporeans are generally competitive.
2: Yeah. No, for sure. I think it really depends on the individual. So, I mean, the fact of the matter is there are only so many shows and there are only so many spots, you know, that you can go up on. So sometimes maybe there are some people who they see it as a competition where it's like, oh, you know, like this person got the spot, but I'm like much better comedian than they are.
0: Mm-mm-mm.
2: And then they feel like, oh, okay, why is this person getting a spot? And then they feel a certain way about it. But I have to say, like, a lot of the comedians are actually like a big community. So a lot of us are friends. We hang out after the shows. We see each other a lot. Like, we see each other way more than we see our own friends, to be honest. So, like, honestly, I think you kind of have to be friends. And I think one of the coolest things about comedy or doing comedy in Singapore is like, you become a fan of like some of your fellow comics, right? And I think the journey of becoming a fan of someone else is such an amazing feeling, because like you see someone for the first time, or maybe you see their jokes and you're like, wow, they're so funny. Like you laugh out loud and for a moment you forget like you're a comedian, you're just an audience member.
0: Yeah.
2: And that's so amazing. And I think that's the beauty of it, right? Like there's so many like good local comics. They're all kind of going through the same journey with you. They are all sitting in their bedroom telling jokes to the mirror. And I think these are the people who are on the same journey as you. And these are the people who are the only people in the world who understand the kind of pain that you go through.
0: Yeah. I like that you have that level of optimism. You know what I mean? And just stay away from people that are just not good energy end of the day. You know, like choose your friends. I think it's the same thing in theater world as well, right? Nah, like you just got to know who are your people and then who is just meant to be a castmate.
1: Yeah, that's true. I have a quick question. What if you have a really, really good set one day and it involves your wife in the story? Where does the apology come in?
0: Great question. Let's go there.
2: Ooh. I mean, to be fair, like every single new joke I've written, like my wife has heard it first.
1: Okay.
2: So she's like the first audience member. So she has heard every single bad joke I've written. From like the beginning of time.
0: And she still loves you.
2: Oh yes, absolutely. I mean, she's like my harshest critic.
1: Uh-huh.
2: But also like my best supporter. Cause like, I know if she smiles, it's gonna kill.
0: Mm.
2: It's gonna kill on stage, right? Like, I don't even wait for a laugh from her anymore, you know, cause she's so done with me at this point. Every time I'm like, hey, you know, can I try something on you? And she's like, oh my God, what is it now? Have you done the dishes? You know, like.
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5: Michael Jackson, Chicago. Ariana Grande, Hate That I Made You Love Me. Vespa and Becky G, Lemonade. Bebe Rexha and David Guetta, Sad Girls. 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
3: 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Kiss 92 weather.
1: It's still raining right now, but that's clearing up. We've got lows of 25 degrees Celsius. And for tomorrow, the thundery showers continue over the northern, eastern and central parts of the island. If you're heading out, you know what to do. Take your umbrella with you.
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0: fresh on Kiss 92 this week and readying a collaboration with Cat's Eye as well as Islet on a track this coming Friday. We have Le Sserafim with Boom Pala resurrecting the Macarena for you.
1: Okay, so, you know, we typically do otaku attack at this time, right?
0: Yes,
1: so
0: yes.
1: I was just thinking about it. I didn't know whether to put this on as otaku attack, but I decided that this should actually be a PSA to every otaku out there. You know, otakus, we love our merch.
0: Well, if you're not an otaku, an otaku is someone who is obsessed with anime, manga, grew up with it, love it so passionately, probably seen at every single Comic-Con and anime-con out there.
1: Right, so this gave me a lot of fake hope over the past couple of weeks. You know, Sunny Angels, those little baby things, right? We have one right over there.
0: Like a little collectible figurine.
1: Yes. Okay, so there has been so many pictures and news going around that there's going to be a Studio Ghibli series of the Sunny Angels. And I'm not gonna lie, I saw the photos and they look so cute. Can you imagine, like, Spirited Away? And also your Totoro.
0: Princess Mononoke.
1: Yes, very, very cute.
0: But
1: and it's not real. But
0: it's
1: they
0: AI?
1: Look so, so legit. Yeah, it's all AI. So otakus out there, you know, if you've seen them, you think they're real, I'm sorry, they're not.
0: Well, if anything, that would probably just hype it up even more for it to be real. Right? The team behind Sunny Angels would probably thought, hey, this is clearly a cash cow for us.
1: Yes.
0: Let's get this together. But right now, Green Day, 21 Guns on Kiss 92. You're with Joshua, Simon, and Nat Coe.

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1: We've been having so much fun
0: 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Glenn's impossible question.
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3: 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Yumiko.
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3: 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What is it, Timo?
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7: One more hour of the Owls on Kiss 92. You're with Joshua Simon and Nat Coe. I am curious because you are, after all, our dramatic owl for all things theatre, Broadway to the West End.
8: Yes.
7: Pink just had this phenomenal opener at the Tony Awards, where essentially this is the Oscars, the Emmys, the Golden Globes and the Grammys, but for the theatre world, right?
8: Yes.
7: And Pink, not usually one in this world, but not only was she twirling in the air.
8: She's amazing. How is she up there doing Ariel and belting her heart out and then later just scupping Neil Patrick Harris and doing the Alpha Bar riff? How is she doing that? How is she not on Broadway or West End yet?
7: She revived Chicago for me as well. A phenomenal performance.
8: She's such a good Velma Kelly. It never struck me that she would make such a good Velma Kelly. I mean, looks-wise, over there, vocal range, and I gotta say, when it comes to Chicago and a lot of other shows like Cabaret, Sweet Charity, and Pippin, for example, there's this very specific dance style called Fosse. You're familiar with it?
7: Yeah,
8: as
7: it's
8: well,
7: like Bob,
8: right?
7: Fosse, right?
8: Yeah. So with Fosse, wow, it's a very, very difficult dance form. I trained in it for like 1.5 years. Oh, so much pain. So there's this particular move called the soft boiled eggs. Have you heard of it?
7: No.
8: So basically, it's like pretending like you're holding two soft boiled eggs in your hand. So it's like creating little circles, and there's a certain way to swish left and right. Now, it sounds like a very easy move, but it's not. And she nailed it. Amazing.
7: She, let's not forget, okay, Pink came up the same time as Britney Spears, Christina Aguilera, Beyonce, and we give her peers the legend status, but for some reason, everyone's been sleeping on Pink.
8: Why? She's an amazing vocalist. She would be amazing on Moulin Rouge.
7: Actually, just looking at the comments on the Tony Awards, and just even on like pop culture fan pages, everyone's saying that I think we've got our next big star on the West End and Broadway, and that will be Pink. Right now, where are you now on Kiss 92? You're with Joshua Simon and Nat Coe.

0: They love the drama.
1: Every day we're getting close to Friday, the release of a new Cat's Eye, Eyelet, and the Seraphim single. So all of them are under Hybe Records, and that means 15 members are gonna be on this one song. Remember how we used to be in love with songs like Bang Bang with Jessie J, Ariana Grande, Nicki Minaj? And before that, for millennials, it was Moulin Rouge's Lady Marmalade.
2: Oh, yes, yes,
1: right?
2: Yes.
1: With Lil Kim, Maya, Christina Aguilera, Pink, and then, of course, Missy Elliott was the one who produced that. But I don't think I've ever seen three groups coming together on a song that's not a charity single.
2: No, you're right. It's 15 people. You know the saying, too many chefs spoil the dish.
1: Yeah.
2: 15 is a lot. How is that gonna work?
1: Exactly. Except, like, each of these chefs, they function together as a unit. They're incredible individually as well, and they all have gone through that K-pop training.
2: Yeah.
1: So it's something quite unheard of. And I'm genuinely curious how this is going to be. The teaser for Iconic by Mistake or Accident, right? It's essentially out already, and we're getting something dark, something brooding, something that's gonna be a banger for sure in the club. But hopefully something that can add to each of their catalogs and not like a lazy release.
2: Right, Josh, you are like a music genius. So from your perspective, how do you feel about it? Do you think this is going to make music history?
1: I think the streams are going to be huge. The streaming numbers are going to be massive for sure. But if anything, it's a way to cross promote. Because, I mean, K-pop fans, you know this, right? When you release a song, the goal is essentially to get it going on social media. So you would get, like, Les Seraphim would get a different group, say aespa, for example, or XLove. You know, like, everyone would just try to learn each other's choreos. And that way, it exposes your fan base to a different fan base. And then y'all can cross promote, cross pollinate.
2: Very smart.
1: Yeah, so that's essentially the goal for this coming Friday. Will it work, though? We'll have to see. Right now, back onto the playlist.
2: Leona Lewis, A Moment Like This on KISS 92.

fresh on Kiss 92 this week and debuting on the Hot 100 is a demo that was actually released back in 2014, a posthumous release by Michael Jackson that found its way on TikTok, embraced by an entire new generation, raking in hundreds of millions of streams. So Chicago by Michael Jackson. We got Cordis on the playlist coming up. Back to Born to Die with Lana Del Rey. And a vulnerable plea and reminder to love yourself first. Some Selena Gomez on the way, but Adele's next on Kiss 92.

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0: Rao Alejandro with Toro de Ti on Kiss 92. You've been with Joshua Simon and Nat Coe. We hope you enjoyed the show. But before you go, Nat, what was the one thing that you learned from our interview with comedian Fong that we spoke to earlier in the show?
1: Wow, I had so many questions to ask him from a performer's point of view. And I guess there was a part of me that was very scared to ask, do you think that Joshua Simon and I can do stand-up comedy?
0: Oh!
1: Like, can you tell if a person... yeah, can you tell if a person is funny? Just by looking at them.
0: Yeah. And I mean, the big question that we asked also was like, what is funny? Right? Because one thing can be super hilarious. What was the one thing that you learned from our interview with comedian Fong?

0: all those jokes may not have stood the test of time.
1: No,
0: anymore,
1: exactly, right? Yeah, and also I think it takes a lot of courage to just go up there and be yourself, but the funny version of yourself. So, for example, if you're a performer, you still get to hide behind a character.
0: Yes.
1: You get to hide behind a song. You know, if you're an MC, for example, you get to basically make everything else the focus except yourself. Talk about the product, things like that. But when you're up there as a stand-up comedian, you are the product. You are there and bare. Yeah.
0: All right, we will be back tomorrow night. Sean Rick returns to the show, and it's a long awaited return as well. Poor guy has been in a hospital twice for his leg and his eye.
1: But he's okay now, right?
0: Okay enough to come back for one show.
1: Oh my.
0: So tomorrow night, our food aisle returns, but we'll leave you with this right now.
1: Here is Muna, Dancing on the Wall on KISS 92. Good night.

0: great songs in one place. 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
1: We've been having so much fun
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2: All right, let's talk about how sneaky some students are getting with some next level gadgetry in exam halls.
3: Ooh, okay,
2: so forget about scribbling notes on your hand like we used to do back in the day. Oh no, not me, nobody.
4: I never cheated, never in my life.
2: Okay, of today's age, we're talking about smart glasses that project text. Yeah. We all know about that, and even AI pens with mini video screens that are built right in. The big warning from regulators is getting caught means seriously harsh consequences, like losing all your grade or getting expelled altogether.
3: Absolutely. You know what? I'm very proud to say, right? My entire life as a student, the teachers never ever suspected me of cheating, not once.
2: I like how he didn't say that he didn't cheat.
4: You know what? They never suspected him.
3: Tell us. My grades were so bad, they were like, there's no way you could cheat and still do this badly.
0: Don't miss The Big Show with Glenn, Angel and Tim. Back tomorrow morning from 6 on Kiss 92. All the great songs in one place. 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
1: Michael Jackson, Chicago. Ariana Grande, Hate That I Made You Love Me. Vespa and Becky G, Lemonade. Bebe Rexha and David Guetta, Sad Girls. Bella Kay, Stop.
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1: Michael Jackson, Chicago. Ariana Grande, Hate That I Made You Love Me. Vespa and Becky G, Lemonade. Bebe Rexha and David Guetta, Sad Girls. Bella Kay, Stop.
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0: 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All the great songs in one place.

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2: These are your news headlines. I'm Jamit Singh. Singapore will begin negotiations on its free trade agreement with an African partner, opening talks with the East African Community bloc of 8 countries. They include Tanzania, Kenya, Uganda, Rwanda, Burundi, Somalia, South Sudan, and the Democratic Republic of the Congo. President Tharman Shanmugaratnam says the proposed agreement would strengthen trade links, improve market access, and create new growth opportunities. It will also diversify trade networks amid current geopolitical tensions and provide East African exporters with a gateway to ASEAN markets. Grab and Enterprise Singapore have launched a new program to help small F&B businesses boost sales, attract more customers and strengthen their digital capabilities. The initiative, called Grab Full House Mission, will also provide training in productivity, marketing and artificial intelligence tools over the next 3 years. Participating businesses will be featured in campaigns offering customers discounts of up to 15%. The first campaign is already underway in Tanjung Pagar, with Holland Village and Jalan Besar set to follow later this year. In the Philippines, the death toll from a major earthquake that struck on Monday has reached at least 41. Thousands of people remain displaced and over 450 injured following the 7.8 magnitude tremor of the southern island of Mindanao. A series of powerful aftershocks rocked the area several hours after the first quake, while hundreds of tiny tremors followed. In the hardest-hit province of Sarangani, some areas remain accessible only by helicopter, while widespread infrastructure damage has cut off some communities for at least a week. Beijing has criticized the US decision to blacklist Chinese companies over alleged military links, saying it firmly opposes the move and urged Washington to reverse it. China also warned it would take measures to safeguard the interests of affected companies. The updated list includes 80 companies and their subsidiaries, such as China's artificial intelligence giants Alibaba, Baidu and Tencent. Washington's move risks straining US-China relations following a recent summit between US President Donald Trump and his Chinese counterpart Xi Jinping to stabilize bilateral relations. And finally, Iran's Football Federation has accused the US of blocking Iranian supporters after revoking its World Cup ticket allocation, a move it says breaches FIFA rules. The federation added it can no longer provide tickets already on sale for Iran's group stage games against New Zealand, Belgium and Egypt in the US. The dispute is the latest regarding Iran's participation in the World Cup after visa issues that prevented some Iranian delegation staff from entering the US. Iran has urged FIFA and tournament organizers to ensure neutrality and fairness to Iranian supporters despite the ongoing conflict between Tehran and Washington.
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2: Serena Williams made a winning return to competitive action when she teamed up with Canadian teenager Victoria Mboko in the women's doubles at Queen's. The pair beat Nicole Malika Martinez and Erin Routliff 7-6, 6-2 in the first round. Playing her first match since the 2022 US Open, the 44-year-old Williams fired 193 km/h serve and showed flashes of the power that helped her win 23 Grand Slam singles titles. However, the seven-time Wimbledon champion says she has yet to decide whether she will compete at the All England Club later this month. Meanwhile, Alexandra Ayala's dream start to the grass court season shows no signs of slowing down. The Filipina sensation followed up her Birmingham Classic triumph with a 6-3, 6-2 win over China's Zhang Shui at Queen's in London. The 21-year-old will now have a chance for revenge against American Iva Jovic, who beat her at this year's French Open. And British number one Emma Raducanu ended a three-month wait for a win with a straight sets victory over Russia's Anna Blinkova 6-love, 6-3. She will face Sorana Kirstia in the second round. And finally, in football, Real Madrid's bid to sign Julian Alvarez has been knocked back by City rivals Atletico Madrid. The Spanish giants reportedly offered 150 million euros for the Argentinian striker, after club president Florentino Perez promised a new Galactico signing. But Atletico rejected the approach, insisting Alvarez is not for sale. The 26-year-old scored 20 goals last season after joining Atletico from Manchester City. And that's your sports update. I'm Jamit Singh.
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3: Met Services, cloudy skies today, but you know what? Every time I say it's just going to be cloudy, and the Mother Nature likes to prove me wrong, and then jibaboom, the thunder comes down. Well, temperature is 27 degrees.
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8: I thought there wouldn't be anything to tell you about, but unfortunately, there's quite a bit. Okay, if you are on the PIE heading towards Tuas, please avoid lane 1 after Stevens Road because an accident has been reported. Also on the PIE towards Tuas after Clementi, another accident. That's very unfortunate. So two accidents on the PIE towards Tuas. Also, if you're around the Bishan Street 22 pedestrian crossing near block 233, look out for those traffic lights. They're not working. So approach with caution wherever you are. Stay safe.
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15: 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Good morning.
16: Good morning, Singapore. It's the Singapore Ladies Masters Open Pan. Pro-Am Day.
3: Wow, that's a very long name for a competition.
16: And I missed out the sponsor's name.
8: Okay. Well,
16: it's the Mao Tai.
8: Wow.
16: Singapore Ladies Masters. Goodness. Pro-Am Day.
8: And you are going to be involved with this. You're going to be playing today. So I expect.
16: I'm going to be playing with a really pretty Chinese golf professional.
8: Oh,
3: well,
8: nice.
3: If Mao Tai is one of the sponsors, I'm not surprised that you're there.
8: Right, yeah, exactly. Yeah.
16: I hope I have a Mao Tai in my golf buggy.
8: Well, tonight. I'm sure they can arrange that. All right, lots happening on the show today, including this story out of the Straits Times. So lots of people traveling because it is the June holidays.
3: Yep.
8: And of course, for the international schools, summer holidays are coming up as well.
3: Mm.
8: So I want to talk about a new campaign for air travelers called Save a Life, Not a Bag, even if it did cost you tens of thousands of dollars. That story coming right up.
16: Meantime, here's Jimin with Who on KISS 92.

0: Lady A with Need You Now, right here on Kiss 92, all the great songs in one place. It's Glenn, Angel, Tim, and Yumiko. Good morning, Singapore.
1: Good morning.
2: Good morning.
3: Good
2: morning.
3: Good news, it's midweek, and some of you might be gearing up to travel over the weekend. You know, it is the school holidays and all that. Now, if you've ever thought, like, if there was any trouble on the plane, like snakes in a plane. Maybe, you know, or you need to make an emergency landing. How about that? And if you've ever thought to yourself, I paid for my cabin bag, so I'm taking it with me.
1: Yes.
3: Right? Because lots of people panic because their passports are in there, their everything, their valuables and all that. Well, aviation experts have just one message. Please don't. The International Air Transport Association, or IATA, is reminding travelers that during an emergency evacuation, every second counts. Now, aircraft are designed to be fully evacuated in just 90 seconds, 1.5 minutes. Yep. But passengers stopping to grab their bags can slow everyone down, block aisles, damage evacuation slides, and even put their lives and other lives at risk. Apparently, it's become such a concern that IATA has launched a campaign called Save a Life, Not a Bag. Some experts are even discussing tougher measures in future, including locking overhead compartments during emergencies, sort of like automatic locking, which would be quite interesting, right? So the next time you're on a flight, remember your passport, your laptop, your souvenir shopping, your jewelry can all be replaced, but you cannot. If the crew says evacuate, leave the bag and go. And that article, the full article, is in the Straits Times. You can go online to straitstimes.com or pick up your physical copy.
1: Maybe they should introduce, like, you know, drills, right? Like, how fast can you evacuate a plane in times of emergency? I mean, we fire drills, we have other sorts of emergency drills as well to always keep you prepared. So once in a while, there should be like airplane drills, evacuation drills, just to make sure everyone is always at the top
0: of
1: the
0: game. Great idea, Tim. Fantastic idea. No.
3: Can we go to like Kidzania and do it maybe?
1: Maybe
3: there's a plane and we can get off it.
1: If they've got a Kiss 92 studio at Kidzania, they can have an SQ plane for evacuation drills there too.
0: Great idea, guys. Okay, coming up, trending quickies. Keep it right here.
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2: Yeah, just a quickie.
3: Let's go.
0: Trending quickies.
4: All right, so James Handy, the actor known for his roles in Top Gun Maverick, Arachnophobia, he was also in X-Files and Jumanji, was allegedly fatally stabbed by his daughter's boyfriend.
5: What?
4: Poor guy. He was 81 years old.
5: Yeah, as it is already, right? Tensions are always high between a father and his daughter's girlfriend.
2: Yep. Boyfriend.
5: This, a daughter's boyfriend. This is even worse. This is more reason to never let your daughter go out and date.
2: All right.
4: So sad, huh?
2: Just keep them behind closed doors.
4: Mm. So many psychos out there.
2: Yeah, there are.
4: All right, Anthony Head, best known for his roles in Buffy the Vampire Slayer and Ted Lasso, also passed away.
5: Oh.
4: He passed away from complications of pneumonia. He was 72. Oh. Sarah Michelle Gellar paid a tribute to him.
2: Oh, that's nice.
5: He's Giles, right?
4: He's Giles, yes.
2: Any happy news from you?
4: Yes.
2: Okay.
4: At least 97 of the more than 1,500 individuals granted clemency by President Trump for their roles in the January 6th Capitol attack have been arrested for, charged with, or convicted of crimes separate from January 6th since their participation in the January 6th riot. I'm sure that will make Angel very happy.
2: Yes, absolutely.
5: There you go. Every dark cloud got a silver lining.
4: All right. Not that I never knew there was such a profession, but down in Australia, cockroach breeder.
5: Ooh.
4: A cockroach breeder has been arrested for having over 100,000 giant cockroaches, which are illegal to keep. They were Madagascar hissing cockroaches and Dubia cockroaches, valued at over $142,000.
2: They were as large as a palm.
5: Okay, so what was the number again?
2: 100,000.
4: 100,000.
5: So what is the limit? Like, how many can you have?
2: He was breeding for food.
4: You cannot have more than 10. Mark Zuckerberg's 387 feet ship built mega yacht has grabbed a lot of attention since arriving in Seattle last week with its support ship Wingman. It apparently will be Zuckerberg's residence during the World Cup Games.
2: Oh.
4: What's the fill-up cost? Well, her capacity of 112,000 gallons of diesel at today's Port of Seattle price would be approximately $796,000.
2: Well, don't use it all up, Zuckerberg.
5: I'm so glad he's leading such a frugal lifestyle.
2: Oh my goodness.
4: That's it for Trending Quickies.
0: Glenn, Angel, and Tim, the big show. Kiss 92.
2: Good morning. 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
2: 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This is in the direction of the BKE after Upper Thompson Road. 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
8: These are your news headlines. I'm Jamit Singh. Singapore will begin negotiations on its free trade agreement with an African partner, opening talks with the East African Community bloc of 8 countries. They include Tanzania, Kenya, Uganda, Rwanda, Burundi, Somalia, South Sudan, and the Democratic Republic of the Congo. President Tharman Shanmugaratnam says the proposed agreement would strengthen trade links, improve market access, and create new growth opportunities. It will also diversify trade networks amid current geopolitical tensions and provide East African exporters with a gateway to ASEAN markets. Grab and Enterprise Singapore have launched a new program to help small F&B businesses boost sales, attract more customers and strengthen their digital capabilities. The initiative, called Grab Full House Mission, will also provide training in productivity, marketing and artificial intelligence tools over the next 3 years. Participating businesses will be featured in campaigns offering customers discounts of up to 15%. The first campaign is already underway in Tanjung Pagar, with Holland Village and Jalan Besar set to follow later this year. In the Philippines, the death toll from a major earthquake that struck on Monday has reached at least 41. Thousands of people remain displaced and over 450 injured following the 7.8 magnitude tremor of the southern island of Mindanao. A series of powerful aftershocks rocked the area several hours after the first quake, while hundreds of tiny tremors followed. In the hardest hit province of Sarangani, some areas remain accessible only by helicopter, while widespread infrastructure damage has cut off some communities for at least a week. Beijing has criticized the US decision to blacklist Chinese companies over alleged military links, saying it firmly opposes the move and urged Washington to reverse it. China also warned it would take measures to safeguard the interests of affected companies. The updated list includes 80 companies and their subsidiaries, such as China's artificial intelligence giants Alibaba, Baidu and Tencent. Washington's move risks straining US-China relations following a recent summit between US President Donald Trump and his Chinese counterpart Xi Jinping to stabilize bilateral relations. And finally, Iran's Football Federation has accused the US of blocking Iranian supporters after revoking its World Cup ticket allocation, a move it says breaches FIFA rules. The Federation added it can no longer provide tickets already on sale for Iran's group stage games against New Zealand, Belgium and Egypt in the US. The dispute is the latest regarding Iran's participation in the World Cup after visa issues that prevented some Iranian delegation staff from entering the US. Iran has urged FIFA and tournament organizers to ensure neutrality and fairness to Iranian supporters despite the ongoing conflict between Tehran and Washington.
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2: 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It's a plane. 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
10: Yeah, super duper unlucky.
11: All right, if you're feeling particularly unlucky today, at least you are not Super Sway. At least not like this one lady who shared her experience. She's from across the causeway. Our Malaysian sister here said...
12: Oh, Malaysia boleh!
11: Okay, well, there was something she tak boleh, and that was get onto a plane, okay? Now, what happened was, while she was busy packing for her flight, okay, she was going to go away for a week business trip. Her son was playing in the background, right? Managed to grab hold of her...
13: Passport.
11: Yes.
13: Okay. And passport.
11: Passport. Passport. And while what she did not realize was that while she was busy packing, he was expressing his artistic creativity...
13: Oh, no.
11: ...with color pencils, color pens...
13: On the passport.
11: ...markers, drawing the most cute, adorable... dinosaurs.
13: Oh, cute.
11: Across her passport pages, right? So when she got to the immigration, they took a look. They wouldn't let her on plane because they said this constitutes as damage to your official document, right?
13: No.
11: So unfortunately, couldn't clean off these wonderful expressions of art, missed her flight. All thanks to her wonderful, adorable child.
14: So the child is a sweet one. If she didn't have the child, then everything would be okay. Right?
13: What do you think she would have done to the child? Like, what would a parent do to a child in a situation like that?
11: Take away the crayons. No markers. Ever.
13: Wow, you're quite lenient.
14: How did he get the passport in the first place? I mean, poor boy, I mean, look at it. It's like, okay, it looks like a notebook.
13: It looks like a book. Yeah, you don't blame the child.
11: And maybe the child wanted to do something to impress the mom, right? Say, oh, you're going to be away for a week.
13: Like
11: I want to do something that you remember me for.
13: So it's all her fault.
11: For agreeing to have kids. And there you go. That's this edition of Super Sway.
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15: It's your boy, Sean Ray Hu, the food owl, with one thing you didn't know about the croissant. The croissant isn't French. It was inspired by an Austrian pastry called the Kipfel. The French reimagined it with buttery, flaky layers instead. Now you know, the world's most Parisian breakfast, actually born in Vienna. 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
16: We've been hearing so many inspiring stories from Singaporeans about their favorite Australian memories. 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
18: So my family was at Caversham Wildlife Park in Perth, and a wallaby decided to use my five-year-old son's leg as a pillow. So cute. And heart just melted in Western Australia.
16: Love it. Hey, you should really start planning a holiday down under soon. Come and say good day from Tourism Australia.
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11: Cloudy skies has met service till at least 11 a.m. Temperatures right now at 27 degrees.
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0: Post Malone and Swae Lee, Sunflower, right here on Kiss 92. All the great songs in one place. It's Glen Angel, Tim, and Yumiko. Thank you very much for having us on. It's a lovely, cool Wednesday morning.
1: Yay! Especially because, you know, I'm still struggling with the heat, the humidity.
2: Oh my gosh.
1: The difference of weather between
2: because
1: here.
2: Because of Brisbane.
1: Yeah, yeah, imagine, you know, you leave something that's dead winter.
2: Perfect.
1: Right. And then you come back in the moment. You know, I'm always looking forward to seeing the lights, you know, of Changi Airport as we're flying back in. But yeah, I got to tell you, when the doors open, right, and that humidity hits you, boo.
0: Some people fall ill.
1: Yeah.
2: Yeah, because of the change.
0: You're
2: of
0: okay.
2: Weather.
0: You're all right.
1: Well, you know, I do feel like my soul leaving my body the moment I cross those gates.
0: Okay, it's time to spy the lie. Let's talk superheroes this morning.
2: Okay.
0: Superman. Mm. Spider-Man. Mm. Iron Man.
1: Okay.
0: And Batman. Spy the lie. Superman, Spider-Man, Iron Man, Batman,
1: okay.
0: Angel.
2: Batman.
0: Batman. Tim.
1: Superman.
0: Superman. He says that sitting in his Batman.
2: Right?
0: Secret lab chair. Okay, Superman so for Superman for you, is it?
1: I said Superman, yes.
0: Okay, and you said what again?
2: Batman.
0: Batman. Yumiko Kaihara.
3: I am gonna go with Batman.
0: Batman. None of you got it. The answer is Spider-Man.
2: Why?
0: Because it's the only one to have multiple actors and under Sony Columbia Pictures. Well, that's the reason. You know, at one time...
2: Well, I'm not satisfied with that answer, but okay.
0: The rest? All under Marvel, but
1: I thought you were, I really thought he was just gonna go like, oh, Superman's the only one who wears his underwear on the outside.
2: No, mine was Batman's the only one that's all black.
0: Yeah,
2: the rest have red in it.
0: I'll take out
2: reason?
0: The multiple actors because the others had other people playing the characters.
3: Mine is because Batman only works at night,
2: and he's the only one without an actual superpower. Right? He doesn't have a superpower.
1: That's
2: right?
1: That's true.
0: What do you say?
1: I said Superman
0: because
1: my reason was because he's the only one that's not wearing a mask.
0: I'm giving it to Tim then.
1: Oh.
2: What?
0: Okay, Tim.
1: That's okay.
0: Congratulations.
1: Thank you.
0: You win today.
2: Okay, sure. He's been showing you some bro love these past couple of days.
1: He really missed me while I was gone.
2: I think so. Yeah. Didn't show him, but yeah.
0: All right, coming up, Tim's Breakfast Bingo. Stay with us.
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2: These are your news headlines. I'm Jamit Singh. Singapore and Indonesia have agreed to conduct a joint study on the technology sector in the Batam, Bintan and Karimun region as part of efforts to develop it into a digital hub. The move was announced at a bilateral economic meeting in Jakarta, co-chaired by Deputy Prime Minister Gan Kim Yong and Indonesia's Coordinating Minister for Economic Affairs, Airlangga Hartarto. Both sides reaffirmed cooperation in the digital economy, green energy, industrial infrastructure and agri-tech. The announcement comes ahead of the 10th anniversary of the Singapore-Indonesian Kendal Industrial Park, which is set to expand to attract more investment and create jobs. Singapore stocks ended higher yesterday on a rebound by global tech counters, with the Straits Times Index gaining 1.2% to finish at 5,023 points. Thai Beverage led STI gainers, ending 3.5% higher at 44 cents. The worst performer was Yang Tzi Tiang Shipbuilding, which declined 0.9% to $3.41. Local banks made gains. DBS climbed to $63.76, OCBC rose to $23.80, and UOB improved to $38.38. Regional indices were mixed. South Korea's Kospi rose 8.2%, and Japan's Nikkei 225 index added 2.2%, while Hong Kong's Hang Seng index lost 0.4%. Singapore Airlines passengers will soon be able to access nearly 120 destinations across the United States under a new partnership with Southwest Airlines. The agreement allows travelers to book journeys on a single ticket and connect from SIA flights arriving in Los Angeles, Seattle-Tacoma, and San Francisco onto Southwest's domestic network. Tickets are available through SIA's website, travel agents, and online travel platforms. SIA becomes the latest international carrier to partner Southwest, joining the likes of China Airlines, All Nippon Airways, and Turkish Airlines. The United States says it has launched strikes against Iran after President Donald Trump vowed to respond to the downing of a U.S. military helicopter over the Strait of Hormuz. U.S. Central Command said the strikes were launched at Mr. Trump's direction and described them as a proportional response to what it called Iranian aggression. A U.S. official said an Iranian attack drone had brought down an Apache helicopter overnight. Its two crew members were rescued and are reported to be in stable condition. The developments also unsettled investors on Wall Street, with the S&P 500 and Nasdaq closing lower amid renewed concerns over tensions in the Middle East. And finally, Australian artist CJ Henry's immersive installation Flower Market is making its Southeast Asian premiere in Singapore today through Sunday. Held at IMBA Theatre's Gallery Space, it features plush renditions of over 30 varieties, including 8 exclusive to Singapore, such as the Raffles Pitcher Plant and Singapore's Lipstick Flower. Pre-registration slots for the free exhibition are full, but walk-ins are welcome from 9 a.m. to 9 p.m. daily, subject to capacity.
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2: Serena Williams made a winning return to competitive action when she teamed up with Canadian teenager Victoria Mboko in the women's doubles at Queen's. The pair beat Nicole Malika Martinez and Erin Routliffe 7-6, 6-2 in the first round. Playing her first match since the 2022 US Open, the 44-year-old Williams fired a 193-kilometer-an-hour serve and showed flashes of the power that helped her win 23 Grand Slam singles titles. However, the seven-time Wimbledon champion says she has yet to decide whether she will compete at the All England Club later this month. Meanwhile, Alexandra Ayala's dream start to the grass court season shows no signs of slowing down. The Filipina sensation followed up her Birmingham Classic triumph with a 6-3, 6-2 win over China's Zhang Shui at Queen's in London. The 21-year-old will now have a chance for revenge against American Iva Jovic, who beat her at this year's French Open. And British number one Emma Raducanu ended a three-month wait for a win with a straight sets victory over Russia's Anna Blinkova 6-love, 6-3. She will face Sorana Kirstia in the second round. And finally, in football, Real Madrid's bid to sign Julian Alvarez has been knocked back by City rivals Atletico Madrid. The Spanish giants reportedly offered 150 million euros for the Argentinian striker after club president Florentino Perez promised a new Galactico signing. But Atletico rejected the approach, insisting Alvarez is not for sale. The 26-year-old scored 20 goals last season after joining Atletico from Manchester City. And that's your sports update. I'm Jamit Singh.
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0: 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Gotta get up.
4: Good morning, Singapore. It's Glen Angel, Tim, and Yumiko for this week. We are The Big Show. 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
5: That's right. And all you're going to do is play Breakfast Bingo. We got five words, each starting with the letters B-I-N-G-O. And if you can identify what those words are, then booms! This prize is on its way to you.
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5: 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History lesson.
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5: That's right, it's all about the 10th of June, and on this day back in 1935, Alcoholics Anonymous was officially founded over in the US by Bill Wilson and Dr. Bob, sparking a movement that would change millions of lives worldwide. Fast forward to 2007, remember The Sopranos? What a great show. 10th of June, HBO airs the final episode with the worst ending ever. The show just cuts to black mid-scene, and people till today are still kind of pissed. And on this day in 2018, right here in Singapore, US President Donald Trump officially touched down ahead of the historic summit with Kim Jong-un. Yeah, it was a big deal, and for a moment, the Lion City became the center of the political universe. And there you go, some stuff that happened today, but not today.
4: All right, nice one, Tim. 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Call us, 6691-0920.
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3: Online right now, we have Beyond, like to infinity and beyond. Good morning, bro.
4: 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Good morning, Angel. And good morning, Glenn.
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3: 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Now, we have a great prize for you. We want to test your vocabulary. So once again, this is how it works. We will describe each word to you. Okay? You tell us what it is. But if you get stuck, don't worry. Just ask for help. Glenn or Angel will give you the answer. Okay?
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3: 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Lamar, give you the answer. All.
4: Nap.
3: Ah. G. The hobby of taking care of flowers.
4: Gardener.
3: Gardening. 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
4: Gardening.
3: A massive body of water.
4: Ocean.
5: Well done, Beyond. Congratulations. You've got that Cacao Delight box worth $160 from Living Cocoa on its way to you right now.
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0: 3, 2, 1. 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
1: Top five Facebook posts.
2: Okay, yeah. Let's do this at number five.
1: I remember my teacher saying I would never get a job gazing out of a window all day. Well, well, well, Mr. Tan, look who's serving you at the drive-through window at McDonald's now.
2: Oh my goodness. At number four.
1: If everything seems to be going well, you have obviously overlooked something.
3: Oh, come on.
2: Such the pessimist. At number three.
1: My biggest fear of becoming a zombie is all that walking.
2: No.
3: I'm dying just like thinking about it.
2: At number two.
1: I finally got an emotional support pet. Hmm. It's a chicken. It's crispy. It also came with a biscuit.
3: Very nice. I need one of those too.
2: And the top Facebook post that Glenn has come across.
1: Looking back at all the successes and failures in my life, I can't help but be proud that at least the potty training stuck.
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11: These are your news headlines. I'm Jamit Singh. Singapore and Indonesia have agreed to conduct a joint study on the technology sector in the Batam, Bintan and Karimun region as part of efforts to develop it into a digital hub. The move was announced at a bilateral economic meeting in Jakarta, co-chaired by Deputy Prime Minister Gan Kim Yong and Indonesia's Coordinating Minister for Economic Affairs, Airlangga Hartarto. Both sides reaffirm cooperation in the digital economy, green energy, industrial infrastructure and agri-tech. The announcement comes ahead of the 10th anniversary of the Singapore-Indonesian Kendal Industrial Park, which is set to expand to attract more investment and create jobs. Singapore stocks ended higher yesterday on a rebound by global tech counters, with the Straits Times Index gaining 1.2% to finish at 5,023 points. Thai Beverage led STI gainers, ending 3.5% higher at 44 cents. The worst performer was Yang Tze Tiang Shipbuilding, which declined 0.9% to $3.41. Local banks made gains. DBS climbed to $63.76, OCBC rose to $23.80, and UOB improved to $38.38. Regional indices were mixed. South Korea's Kospi rose 8.2%, and Japan's Nikkei 225 index added 2.2%, while Hong Kong's Hang Seng index lost 0.4%. Singapore Airlines passengers will soon be able to access nearly 120 destinations across the United States under a new partnership with Southwest Airlines. The agreement allows travelers to book journeys on a single ticket and connect from SIA flights arriving in Los Angeles, Seattle, Tacoma, and San Francisco onto Southwest's domestic network. Tickets are available through SIA's website, travel agents, and online travel platforms. SIA becomes the latest international carrier to partner Southwest, joining the likes of China Airlines, All Nippon Airways, and Turkish Airlines. The United States says it has launched strikes against Iran after President Donald Trump vowed to respond to the downing of a U.S. military helicopter over the Strait of Hormuz. U.S. Central Command said the strikes were launched at Mr. Trump's direction and described them as a proportional response to what it called Iranian aggression. A U.S. official said an Iranian attack drone had brought down an Apache helicopter overnight. Its two crew members were rescued and are reported to be in stable condition. The developments also unsettled investors on Wall Street, with the S&P 500 and Nasdaq closing lower amid renewed concerns over tensions in the Middle East. And finally, Australian artist CJ Henry's immersive installation Flower Market is making its Southeast Asian premiere in Singapore today through Sunday. Held at IMBA Theatre's Gallery Space, it features plush renditions of over 30 varieties, including 8 exclusive to Singapore, such as the Raffles Pitcher Plant and Singapore's Lipstick Flower. Pre-registration slots for the free exhibition are full, but walk-ins are welcome from 9 a.m. to 9 p.m. daily, subject to capacity.
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0: the wisdom. It's time for Brofucius Say.
1: Brofucius Say. A good smile is like tight underwear. It makes your cheeks go up.
2: 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I never

0: Angels Wellness Wednesday.
1: All right, guys. You know, Tim, we were talking about Charlie attending that YouTube workshop to become a content creator, right? Mm. And he's on day 3 already.
2: Yes.
1: And Charlie is not even 8.
2: No, tomorrow he will be 8.
1: He turns 8. Well, yeah. Technically he's 7 going into this YouTube workshop. And he's
3: kids
1: not the,
3: are so lucky these days.
1: And he's not the oldest or the youngest.
2: No, he's the second oldest.
1: Oh my gosh. Yeah. Now, with the story I have for you today, it's no wonder that the starting age of content creators like Charlie are getting younger and younger, because 80% of kids under the age of 16 want to become YouTube content creators.
2: God help us all.
1: So here is something for the parents, especially of little girls. I want to introduce you to the latest internet rabbit hole. It's called cosmetic orexia. Basically, social media has 8 or 9-year-old girls dropping hundreds of dollars on massive multi-step skincare routines like adult women do.
2: Who are these parents that are giving their kids so much money to do this?
1: 8 to 9 years old. There are even 7-year-olds there. We're talking toners, serums, and even heavy-duty anti-aging retinols at that age. Now, we love a good skincare moment. I love my skincare, but dermatologists are actually warning that these harsh adult products are causing skin irritation and chemical burns on young developing skin. Not to mention, they don't really need it at that age, right? So today's wellness reminder is to keep it simple, keep the active ingredients away from the kiddos, and watch your kids. That article is up on our Facebook page. It's Kiss 92FM.
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2: We could see some rain at about 11 a.m. and sadly, at 6 p.m. you could still be seeing it. Other than that, a cloudy day expected. Temperatures right now at 27 degrees.
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1: It's impossible.
2: All right. A survey found 54% of people have lied about this. What is it? A survey found 54% of people have lied about this. What is it? Timo.
3: Wait.
2: Wait. Okay, good guess, but no. Angel?
4: Their age.
2: Their age.
4: Is correct.
2: Is incorrect. Good guess.
4: Oh my God,
2: guess,
4: such
2: though.
4: A tease.
2: Yumiko Kayahara, a survey found 54% of people have lied about this. What do you think it is?
4: Being at home.
2: Being at home is a good guess, but no, not the answer I'm looking for. The answer is their relationship status on social media.
4: Oh, wow. Okay.
3: I got a question, okay? Mm. Supposing you are in a relationship, but you are not married. Okay, but you're in a
4: dating.
3: Relationship,
4: yeah,
3: right?
4: Okay.
3: Can you still put single under relationship status?
4: Yeah, because you have, single is like the official government status of you not being married, right?
3: Yep. But even though you're in a relationship, okay, you can still put single.
2: That is up to you, actually.
4: But you know what? Really? Good thing Facebook has come up with the status in a relationship.
3: Okay.
4: So you can't escape that.
2: Complicated. They have complicated
4: They have
2: as
4: complicated
2: well,
4: right? as well. They've got everything.
0: Wake up feeling good. 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